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10: J.C. Walker, founder of the Crew of Pyros Foundation, or Crew of Pyros Carnival Club. Well, you know, from all the activities and calamity around Hurricane Katrina, a lot of us were dispersed to other states, countries, around the world. My wife and I landed here in Virginia. She assumed that we would go back to New Orleans once dust settled from Katrina. She was missing home, homesick, and we missed the first Mardi Gras parade post-Katrina, which was in 2007. So I decided in my heart to get some kind of Mardi Gras influence here on the East Coast. They had organizations, other organizations, but they were not doing like the Mardi Gras parades or the balls like we are accustomed to. Long story short, the Crew of Pyros was birthed. It's actually a love story.
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We all have a cross to bear. But there's wisdom in the fire, and every moment is an opportunity. Embrace the journey.

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1: And your boy, D Stone. 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
0: Why you say that?
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0: Uh-huh.
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1: Here we go, man. God first.
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0: Y'all first in the mix. D-Stone and Jay live in the building.
1: Yes.
0: Now, she has a new name. She's now going by Jayvon.
1: Jayvon, yes.
0: Now, this is weird because you have...
1: This is weird.
0: No, because
1: this
0: wait a second.
1: This is how my brother talks to me.
0: No, but it just shows we have a real relationship.
1: Yes, yeah. This is my brother for real.
0: So, no, because you were Jay Speaks for a while.
1: Well, it was Jay Talks.
0: That too.
1: It was Jay Talks. Never Jay Speaks. This kind of sounds like a puppy.
0: That's true.
1: That's getting rough. It was just Jay. All of these are, okay, so.
0: You're right.
1: Because I'm a marketer, right?
0: Okay.
1: And so, like, people used to always, back in the day when I first came out as Jay, when I was doing all the stuff with Lecrae and all the hip hop guys, the people at the churches felt obligated to put something in front of my name. They were like, Lady Jay.
0: Oh, Lady Jay's crazy.
1: Sister Jay. Sister Jay. I was like, no, it's just Jay. It's literally just Jay. So then I made my website, JustJay.com. Well, then pivot forward. I started working for Joyce Meyer, and then we created the podcast called Talk It Out. And because on that platform, they didn't tag the little black girl on there. They said my name. They put J-A-I. So I'm like, if you query it and you start doing things on the analytics side, that's the nerd in me. I'm like, if you put J and Talk It Out, hopefully this will pop up first. So then I did J Talks. That was only because of that podcast, because you have millions and millions of people being impacted by my story, my personal life, what I was going through in my family, what I was going through in my divorce. And they really loved me, but they didn't know how to find me because we didn't put my Instagram name on there. So I was like, let me pivot my name so I can get those people. So that I did that. But now this Jayvon, Vaughn is my maiden name. But me going back to Vaughn is me reclaiming myself and reclaiming my time and not, like, you know, being stuck to who I was in that marriage. So Jayvon is who I am. That's who I was born, and that's who I'm going to be. So it's Jayvon.
0: Do you receive it today?
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0: Praise Mix Dan, where we keep God first in the mix. D-Stone, Jay, live in the building for the Takeover Show. And I'm so excited for her to be here because there's so many things that are happening right now in her life. Yeah. Congratulations on the new music.
1: I know, right?
0: You and V-Rose.
1: Me and V-Rose. And then I dropped a song with 1K Few, but don't nobody know because he ain't post it.
0: Okay, well, we're going to talk about that. Not Baja.
1: He didn't post it.
0: Anytime somebody starts a laugh with Baja. That's
1: hey,
0: a real laugh.
1: It's the real thing. Because you got to laugh at the thing sometimes. It's like, yeah,
0: amen.
1: I put that song out and ain't nobody know I put it out because I'm independent still. But it's like, you know what? I still put it out. It's called Sound the Alarm. That's out with me and 1K Few.
0: Amen. Yes. And we're going to get to all that music today. All right here on The Praise.
1: Mix.
0: Damn.
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0: Praise Mix Down, where we keep God first in the mix. Jay is live in the building for the Takeover Show, and she now goes by Jayvon.
1: I'm Jayvon, darling.
0: Which sounds like a perfume or
1: Jayvon,
0: something.
1: Jayvon, like Strong Jay.
0: What are you wearing? Jayvon.
1: Jayvon G.
0: Period. So here's the thing. We now live in a world where people are really chasing validation.
2: Yeah.
0: And I think social media has a lot to do with
2: this,
0: because it's like the blue check was supposed to be like, no, we did background research on you and you actually do what you say you're doing, so we're going to give you a blue check.
2: Yeah.
0: And now they were like, no, you can get one.
2: You get a blue check. You get a blue check. You get a blue check.
0: You just purchase one.
2: Yeah.
0: Okay. So my question is to the person who feels like, I don't want to have to pay for my blue check. I've been doing this. What advice do you have for that person? Because I just talked to somebody today and they was like, I just feel like I'm not getting the credit that I deserve for the work that I've done. And I was like, I don't know if you should chase that anymore.
2: Yeah, I don't think you should chase it by any means. But I do think, because I own an agency, a branding agency, a strategizing agency, and a production agency. So there's a certain thing about putting some respect on your name. And a lot of times we're waiting on others to do it. And most of the time, those people are the people that are jealous of us. So we can't do it. So that's one thing in this particular season of me being Jayvon that I've really just owned clapping for myself. It's like, if I need to do that for my brand, oh yeah, I'm going to do it. I'm not waiting on nobody to tell me I need a new website. I'm not waiting on nobody to tell me I need a new logo. I'm not waiting on nobody to tell me I need verification, need more files, none of that. I'm going to do all I need to do. And then y'all gonna see the work, because the work behind it is gonna validate it itself.
0: And then y'all gonna see. English teachers everywhere are screaming. And then y'all gonna see.
2: And then y'all gonna see.
0: Come on.
2: And this is edumacation over here. Over her.
0: Hey.
2: Over her.
0: Listen, over her.
2: Over
0: listen,
2: her.
0: Listen, when we get back, we're gonna talk more about and then y'all gonna
2: and
0: see.
2: And then y'all gonna see.
0: All right, here on the Praise
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0: Down where we keep God first in the mix. If you like that mix, good. A lot of people do.
1: Good.
0: Yeah, good. That's great. So, I got Jay live in the building for the Takeover Show, now known as Jay Vaughn.
1: Yes.
0: And you know what? If you're late to church, we were talking about the person that I wanted to see didn't see me, and she was talking about a relationship that she had with her daughter and how there was a strain, I guess, after the divorce.
1: After the divorce.
0: It was kind of like, you know, because we don't want kids to take a side.
1: But they kind of have to.
0: But they kind of do.
1: They kind of have to based off of the fact that, like, who do they end up living with? That kind of feels like a side. And it wasn't necessarily that part that I think was the part that caused the rift. I think it was the part that she had to war with. And I'm learning that more and more. And I also think it was God's divine provision for me. Because I've been such a people pleaser, and that's what my TED Talk is about the confessions of a people pleaser. I've always been someone that has literally pleased other people. Like, what can I do to help you? What can I do to help you? And I always take the leftovers and help myself, right? And so what God has allowed, and don't allow this, if you're listening to this and you feel like God is telling you to write the book or start the business or start the ministry or whatever, do the class, go to school, you know, whatever it is you're supposed to do. You're like, I got to take care of the kids, or I got to do that, I got to do. Baby, at the end of the day, you got to take care of yourself as well. You got to do what God's called you to do, or he'll allow those things to be stripped away from you.
0: So wait, when we get back, we're going to talk about obedience.
1: Uh-huh.
0: I pray that you're enjoying this show today, because I am. All right, here on the Praise
1: Mix
0: Down.
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0: Praise Mix Down, where we keep God first in the mix. Jay, that is a show.
1: That is a show.
0: That is a show. So today was powerful. I pray that you received a whole lot of nuggets. We don't like to leave without giving our friends and family a word of inspiration. Jay, could you do it before we get up out of here?
1: Yeah, you know what? I just, one of my favorite scriptures is that God will do exceedingly abundantly above all you could ask or think. But a lot of times, because we don't know ourselves and we don't know what we want, we don't even know what to ask or think. I ask you, my friends, to take some time with the Lord and just say, God, what do I even want? Who did you say that I am? Ask it, think it, and I promise you, He gonna double it. He gonna triple it. And He's gonna blow your mind. I'm literally walking in the best season of my life when I thought that the last season was gonna literally take me out. It's been the loneliest season of my life. But God has literally like propelled me into a new version of myself that I know I would not have been had I not gone through the fire. The Amen. Fire produces gold. Pressure produces diamonds. And my friends, you are top shelf. You are that gold. You are the diamonds. And I love you. Got us too.
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1: The Lord gave me this song in a dream. And when I woke up, I knew that was a healing song. And I knew that God had ordained that because I was going through some spiritual pain of my own. And it was speaking to my soul. I just wanted to encourage other people who might be going through pain that God is a healer. Earth has no sorrow that heaven cannot heal. There's no situation that you're going through that's so difficult that God cannot fix it. I don't care what your friends say. I don't care what your family says. I don't care what whoever's around you says. There's healing. For your soul and for your spirit. So we want you to be encouraged tonight. And not be discouraged.

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1: Let the devil know that you're encouraged. 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
3: 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Today, we're going to cut through the confusion around one of retirement's most talked about financial tools, annuities. And the man here to explain it all to us today, he's the CEO and lead advisor of New Perspective, Tavon Jackson. Tavon, how are you today, sir?
4: Hey, I'm doing well, John. How about yourself?
3: You know, I'm looking forward to talking about everything that we're going to talk about today because we're going to go over a lot. We're going to go over a lot of phrases that people hear about. So I'm looking forward to it. And let's just go ahead and dive in right now.
4: All right, let's do it.
3: Because let's break through it. Around a lot of households, we hear the word annuity, but it never really comes up at a lot of different dinner tables, particularly growing up in the Black community. I didn't hear it much. But when it does, someone will say that's a scam or that's not for people like us. So let's clear the air. What actually is an annuity and why should people pay more attention to them?
4: Yeah, so this is actually not as complicated as it may seem. So annuities have been around forever. And if you think about anybody that has a pension, which is a monthly check for the rest of your life, that's an annuity. And the only difference is that your employer is the one that's supplying the annuity and people don't realize that you actually can just set up your own. Especially for people who only have a TSP or a 401k, you can get that same pension that the old folks have without having to deal with an employer. So what we do for a lot of our clients is that we take their IRAs and their 401ks, and then their biggest concern is like, hey, I retired at 60. How do I make this money last me for the rest of my life? And for most people, they just kind of pinch off of it as they need it, but then when they don't plan properly, they end up running out of money. So what the annuity is, it's a contract with an insurance company to do two things. It can either protect your principal, so you'll never, ever go down in value, or you can set it up so that they can pay you a monthly check for as long as you live. So this is very, very important because there's so many talks now that Social Security can run out.
3: Mm-hmm.
4: And if that happens, most people don't have a backup pension. So it might make sense to set up your own because then you can actually maintain control. So I think the reason why the annuities have gotten such a bad rep is that there used to be annuities out there, and there still are, that you can get a monthly check. And after one check, if you pass away, they keep all the money. So in the federal government, the TSP has an annuity, and you might have $1 million in your account. But if you look at your statement, it'll say, hey, if you turn this on right now, you'll get $7,000 a month forever. But what they don't tell you is that if you get one check and you pass away, MetLife, who's the company that's insuring it, they keep that million. So the first thing that people say when they come into our office, I heard I can't touch my money. I heard that if I pass away, you guys keep everything. There's different types of annuities, which we're going to elaborate on. So you just have to make sure you know the difference so that you can make an informed decision.
3: So annuities are a great way to start if you're looking for a way to fill in an income gap, so to speak, where, like you made mention of, whether it be Social Security, where that can go away, this is an opportunity to fill in that income gap because the last thing that you want to do, and we've talked about it in depth and you hear it all the time, one of the greatest fears is people running out of money in retirement. This gives you that opportunity to do that. But now talking about that, the different types of annuities that are out there, and we hear the phrase thrown around, fixed, variable, indexed, and for a lot of people, they're hearing it for the first time. So let's break this down in layman's terms, plain English for us. Talk to us like we're family. What are the difference between the different types of annuities that are out there?
4: When people say annuities are bad, it's kind of like saying restaurants are bad. Like there's some bad restaurants, there's some good ones. You got to know the difference. So the first one I'm going to go over is a fixed annuity. And this is something that you can get with a financial advisor, but most people get it with their banks or their credit unions. So the way it works is super simple. You put your money in for a certain period of time. Usually it's anywhere between 2, 3, or 5 years. It'll pay the same rate for that whole period of time. Let's say 3 years. So you might have $100,000. You put it in a fixed annuity for 3 years. It might be paying 4%. Then every year, you know, you're going to get 4%, 4%, 4%. And then it matures and you got to figure out what to do with the money then. The advantages of the annuity is that, one, you can't lose anything. The disadvantage of it is that you're only stuck at that 4%, which for most people, that might be a lot better than what they're doing in their savings or under their mattress. So the fixed annuities, those are from your banks and your credit unions, pays a set rate for a certain period of time. The ones that most people try to avoid are what's called the variable annuities. So what a variable annuity means is that you put your money in and it's variable. It can either go up, but it can also come crashing down, just like the stock market. But the concern is that there's a lot of hidden fees. So a lot of people who have variable annuities, they come in, we do our analysis, we call it an annuity x-ray, and we let them know, hey, this is all the fees that don't show up on your statement, and it ends up being about 4%. So you're paying a fee for your mutual funds, you're paying a fee for your riders, you're paying a death fee, like when you die. So you're paying about 4% a year in fees, and that's why people are so upset with that contract, because it's not performing like it's supposed to, because every gain that you make, you're losing 4%. So we try to get people to avoid variable annuities, and the good thing is that if you've had it for at least 3 or 4 years, you can actually get out of it, so, and we can help you with that as well. So the one that's most popular and one of the ones that most of our clients really enjoy is what's called the fixed indexed annuities. So the way that works is pretty simple. There's no fees. You can't lose one penny and there's no fees. They're like, well, how do you get paid? Well, we get paid by the annuity company, not by you. So there's no fees. The only time you would ever pay a fee on an annuity is if you add what's called a rider. And a rider is, think of it like an attachment. Maybe that attachment can give you a guaranteed check. Maybe the attachment can double your income if you go into long-term care facilities. So if you want that extra, then yeah, that'll be a cost. But the fixed index annuity by itself has no fees. It can never, ever go down in value. So when you're working with somebody and they have an annuity, the worst conversation I'm ever going to have is that you're exactly where you were last year. So if you put in $1 million and everybody comes crashing down, you stay at your million. Okay, which is very, very important, especially when you get closer to retirement. The negative of the fixed index annuity is that you don't get all the upside of the market. So think of it, if you just look up right now, you might have a ceiling above you. And the way it works is that all annuities have what's called a ceiling or cap. And what that means is that if the market goes up a certain percentage, you don't get all of it. You get all of it up to the cap. So if the cap is 9% and the market does 20, you only get 9. But the advantage is that when it's down 20, you don't lose anything. And for many of you listening, you guys have already built up a big nest egg. You don't need 20 or 30% returns anymore. You just can't afford to lose 20 or 30%. So if you can just chug along, kind of like the little engine that could, you just chug along and never go backwards, usually that works for a lot of people. So what I would say is that if you have a diversified portfolio, some of your money's in stocks, some of your money's in bonds. Historically, bonds have not done what they used to do. They used to be the safety net, but now they're actually the ones that are losing. So what you can do is you can transfer your bond portion, leave the stocks, transfer the bond portion into the fixed index annuity. So now your money can still grow like a stock up to the cap, but you're safe. And when that mix is combined with the stocks, I think that can actually make your portfolio much more efficient.
3: If today's conversation about annuities still has you raising questions, you might even actually have annuity, but not know exactly what you have. That's what Tavon and the team at New Perspective, they want to sit down. They want to have a conversation with you and help clear up the confusion. If you have $250,000 or more saved in retirement or in an annuity, reach out to Tavon and the team at New Perspective and get what they're calling the New Perspective Path. Get a review of everything that you have. You can sit down, have a conversation and talk with them. 202-839-8982. That's 202-839-8982. 8982 and clear up the confusion. Get that second opinion. Get the questions answered as you go into retirement and get that new perspective going into retirement. But Tavon, we also know, now you talked about fees. Fees, we know how they can be detrimental to a retirement plan, but also taxes, because taxes often can be a big hit as well, where Uncle Sam is coming for his portion. How does an annuity get taxed differently than a regular brokerage account? And what does that mean for our retirement if this is done?
4: Yeah, so this could be a brokerage account, and this can also be your savings. So imagine if you had $100,000 sitting in cash in a bank, and you were fortunate enough to find a CD that was paying 5% a year. The negative of that 5% is that at the end of the year, you're going to get a 1099, and you're going to owe taxes. But if you were to go with a fixed annuity or a fixed index annuity paying 5%, then that interest is tax deferred. So if you don't know what tax deferred means, that's basically what you had in your 401k. You put money in and you don't pay taxes now, you pay taxes down the road. So you won't pay any taxes on a fixed index annuity until you actually cash the whole thing out. And most people would never cash out their whole account, you know, all at once. So annuities are actually very tax efficient. One thing that kind of concerns me, John, is that, you know, some people are so afraid of taxes that they don't want to make any money. So if you had money in the bank, they would rather have it sitting in cash than find something that's paying 3 or 4%, because they're like, oh, well, I don't want to pay taxes on it. Like, if you pay taxes on it, that means you're making more money. And that's what we should all, you know, strive for, because if we're not even, you know, keeping up with inflation, then you're actually losing money. Like, if you're getting 1% of your money and everything's going up by 4%, you're losing 3% every single year. And one other thing, John, I want to talk about with annuities is there's some annuities out there where you actually get money up front just for putting your money in. But I want everybody to know the real and honest truth about those types of annuities. So the people who sell annuities can be financial advisors, but the concern is that it can also be just insurance agents. And I don't know if you've ever looked at an insurance test, John, but it's actually, it only takes you a week to get.
3: Correct.
4: So, John, right now you can go home, get a book, study for 7 days, and now you are licensed to give financial advice when you may not really know what you're doing. So what's happening is that people are getting their insurance license. They can't sell anything else but life insurance and annuities. And they're pushing people into products that they don't even know, really understand themselves. And then that's why annuities are getting a bad rap, because they're not telling everybody all the details about it. And here's an easy way to figure out if their insurance license. When they ask you, hey, would you like to put your money or roll your money over into this annuity? If you say no, and there's no backup investment, then that means that's all they can sell. You got to be very, very, very careful with that. So what's happening a lot now is that there's annuities that have bonuses up front. And people say, hey, well, that sounds too good to be true. Like, nobody's giving free money. Well, they actually are. So the way it works is that some annuities are given bonuses of up to 20%. So if you put $1 million in today, you will get 20% just for doing it. That's $200,000 added to your account. But here's the trade-off. The trade-off is that you're going to be very, very happy year one, but then year two for the rest of your life, that ceiling or cap that I was talking about is much lower than an annuity that doesn't have a bonus. So this is where we have to kind of weigh the pros and cons. So let's say I had $1 million. I put it in a growth annuity, a fixed index one, and the cap is 11%. So every time the market goes up, I get all the upside up to 11. Or I can go with an annuity that has a 20% bonus up front, but the cap is only 5%. So then, you know, it's not growing as fast, but I did get that, you know, that big boost, the head start. So usually what we do as financial advisors is we kind of just look at the market. Like, this year, the market's been shaky. Like, we don't know whether it's going to go up or down, or so the bonus makes sense right now because we don't know where the market's headed. But in the past, you know, people were getting 20%, 30%, 40% return. So having a higher cap made more sense. So the good thing is that you don't have to put all your eggs in one. You can mix it. You can do one without a bonus and one with the bonus. But I did want everybody to know that that bonus is real. Also, with regards to withdrawing money out the annuity, this is something that everybody doesn't tell you. when you put money in, usually you can't touch it for the first year. And there's a limit of how much you can take out per year. And that limit for most annuities is 10%. So you put in $1 million and you say, hey, Tavon, I want to pay my house off. I need $900,000. It's going to be a penalty. But if you only need 10% or less, this is actually a really good investment. And the 10% is actually a good thing because it's like stopping you from spending your money too fast. Because if you spend more than 10%, you're going to be out of money in 10 years. So I just want everybody to be clear that, you know, there's really good annuities out there. There's annuities that, you know, maybe the agents aren't disclosing everything that you need to know. But to summarize it again, for the fixed index annuities, there's no fees. You cannot lose. You can take out 10% a year. You're not paying the advisor. The advisor is getting paid by the annuity company. And the growth is capped off. And if you're comfortable with that, that's everything you really need to know. Like when you do the annuity, you're going to get this big booklet that's like 100 pages, but you know, 90% of the book doesn't apply to you at all. But yeah, I just wanted to make sure that's clear so everybody understands. But from a tax perspective, annuities are very, very tax efficient.
3: Not only from a tax perspective, but also we know that market uncertainty, well, it's not going anywhere. Midterms are coming up. We know what taxes, going back to that briefly, as we get a new president in, what the taxes can do. You can go and look at the national debt clock and you can see that number is just going to go up just as fast as it wants to. If you want to get the confusion out of it, if you want to find out exactly where your retirement plan and where the proper annuity fits in, because that's the thing, as Tavon made mention of, when you go and you see these insurance salesmen, you want to find out which one works best for you. That's what him and the team at New Perspective are going to talk about. Give them a call. Get the New Perspective path and find out where and if an annuity fits into that plan for you. If you have $250,000 or more saved for retirement, your 401k investment account, Tavon will put together the New Perspective path for you. You can reach out to him at 202-839-8982. That's 202-839-8982. Now, a large portion of the DMV listening and our audience, they work for the federal government, Tavon, and you made mention talking about the TSPs. How does an annuity work alongside with that?
4: Oh, it actually works out perfectly because most of you are under FERS, which is the new system, and everybody's all upset like, oh, man, I wish we were under the old system because the pension was higher. But if you do it the right way, we can actually use a portion of your TSP to get your pension as high as, you know, 80% of your income. So what we do is once you turn 59 and a half, whether you're still working or not, you can roll over your TSP into anything you want without a penalty and taxes. So what we would do is, let's say you had $1 million, we would roll over a portion of it, maybe 400, 500,000, and we would put that in the fixed index annuity. We would add the rider on there. Remember, that rider is an attachment where it can give you a monthly check. So now when you retire from the government, you got three things going on. You got your four things, actually. You got your FERS pension, which is your high three, your years of service, your 1%. That's about 40% of your income. Then you have Social Security, which is eventually might be, you know, $3,000 or $4,000 a month. But then you have this annuity that's giving you a third income stream. And then your retirement is actually better and more diversified than the old system because they only get one check. Most of them don't even get Social Security. All they get is their civil service pension and nothing else. You have the ability to get three. So, but you have to do it the right way. And we highly recommend that once you turn 59 and a half, you can roll it over to get another guaranteed income stream. We do have a few clients that don't really need extra income. They may have, paid off all their bills while they were working. They may have been retired military, so they're getting military and VA tax free. So they don't need extra income. So what they do is they do the same thing, but they don't add the rider. They don't add the attachment to give the monthly check. They just go with the annuity that's, hey, I just want my money to grow and never lose. And for those of you in the TSP that have all their money in the G fund, this is a no-brainer because in the G fund, you don't make anything. Your money's safe, but you're not making anything. So at least with the annuity, your money can grow. It can't lose. You still have access to some of it. That's the way to go if you're all in the G fund. Because the worst thing you can do is have it in the G fund and then switch it back to the C because you want to get in the market and then the market crashes. So you got to be strategic with it. And that's what the fixed index annuity can help you with, especially if you're in the federal government.
3: Reach out to Tavon, have a conversation and get a plan put in place for retirement. You can give them a call 202 239-8982. If you have $250,000 or more saved for retirement, you've done an outstanding job. You've done better than a large portion of our society. And the plans that Tavon have in place, not just with annuities, can get that going for you exactly the way that you want, the retirement that you want. Reach out to them, 202-839-8982. But now, Tavon, I've heard about annuities and the comment that always comes with it. I'm not locking my money up anywhere. And people get concerned about that. So yep. Talk to us about what actually happens for someone who needs to get their money before retirement.
4: So, John, let's imagine you started working at 30 years old and you have a 401k. You're already locked in. You're not able to touch that money until you turn 59 and a half. So many people who work in private industry, the federal government, nurses, whomever, they've been putting money in this plan for 30 plus years and haven't complained once that they can't touch it. But when you go with the new investment and they say, hey, well, maybe you got to keep it in there for another 10 years. It's like World War III. Like, they just don't understand. Like, why can't I touch my money when they haven't touched it at all anyway? With annuities, a negative of them, if we're comparing it to like a 401k, is that the 401k, you can cash out the whole account in one day if you want to. You'll get a big tax bill, but you can do it. With the annuity, you can take out 10% a year. So you put in $100,000, you can take out $10,000 that year. If your account grows to $200,000, you can take out $20,000 that year. That's really it. And you have to keep it in there usually for like a 5 to 10 year period. There's some annuities that are longer, some annuities that are shorter. And if you take out more than the 10%, it'll just be a penalty. Okay. So to make the math easy, let's say you had a TSP for $500,000. You rolled the TSP into the annuity. It's growing at no loss. If you need $50,000 or less, which is 10%, there's no penalty. But if you needed $51,000, the $50,000, you can pull that out, but that $1,000 would have a penalty. And that penalty usually starts around 10%. And then every year you hold the annuity, that percentage goes down. So if you take out that $51,000 in year two, it might be a 9% penalty, then an 8%, then a 7%. And then after 10 years, you can do whatever you want with it. But don't be concerned that you have to keep your money in there, because there's a good chance you're never going to cash it all out anyway. Like, just think of the impact that's going to have on your tax bill and your Medicare premiums and your Social Security taxability. So I think, John, I think people just don't like to be told that they can't access all their money. Okay, they're never going to do it, but they just don't want somebody telling them that they can't. So that is one negative of the annuities. But if you don't need access to all of it in one day, it might actually make sense for a lot of people.
3: The comparison that you gave there is outstanding. You've been putting into a 401k all your life. You've been working all your life. You've been saving. That tax portion of it, where, yes, you have the freedom to do it, but you also have a silent partner. We all have the exact same silent partner sitting there waiting for us to touch it without a proper plan in place. And having that plan and having that ability with the annuity and everything that you say, that's what New Perspective can help you do. Have that plan to take care of that tax portion of it as well. But if you want to have a plan in place, you want to make sure that you don't have a tax bomb waiting for you, reach out to Tavon and the team at New Perspective at 202-839-8982. That's 202-839-8982. Now, one last one for you, Tavon, because building generational wealth, it's something that everyone talks about. We talk about it in our community a lot, and we should. But for someone listening right now who wants to make sure that they don't run out of money in retirement and maybe leave something behind, what's the first step they should take?
4: Well, the first step is to call the number, and you're going to get a free consultation. So what's going to happen is our paraplanners is going to get all the information about you, your name, your date of birth, how much have you saved, what are your expenses, what's your goals, and then they're going to put you on the calendar with one of our advisors. You know, we have 5 here. So what's going to happen is we're going to put together a retirement blueprint for you. You come in, you bring your statements, and we're going to let you know exactly the month that you're able to retire. The goal is to try to get you to at least age 100. In this software, it's going to tell us all of your income streams. It's going to inflate those income streams each year with the cost of living. It's going to break down all of your expenses from your mortgage, your real estate taxes. And we're going to have an actual plan that says, hey, January 2031, you can retire. And you're able to spend $7,000 a month in retirement. You may come back and say, hey, well, I'm used to spending $10,000 a month. And then I'm going to say, hey, well, you can do that, but then you're going to run out of money at 85. then you could say, hey, well, nobody in my family lived past 85. I'm good. So we're going to go back and forth until we actually put that plan together. And then once we figure it out collectively, then my job is to figure out, hey, what is everything that can go wrong that would cause us not to be able to retire? What happens if the market crashes? What happens if the president decides, hey, I just want to cut Social Security? You have to put all these what ifs into the plan. And what the biggest thing is, what happens if you get sick and you don't have long-term care? Like, I don't know if you looked at the price of a nursing home, but that could be $10,000 to $15,000 a month. So you got to make sure you have a plan, make sure the plan, if it's broken, can be fixed. And then once you become a client, you know, we would meet every 6 months, review your goals. But it's actually, you know, it's not that complicated. Like the clients that we have that have done the best are the ones that actually know the least. And, you know, they've put money away for years and years and they don't even know their password. They just know that they're in stocks. They don't get emotional. They don't look at it every day. But by the time they retire, they had millions. You sit down and get a plan together. You know, we can absolutely help you.
3: If you want to sit down, have a conversation and find out, get all that information, get the new perspective path, find out if annuities will work for you, have a tax strategy in place, have a plan that'll carry you out to 100 years, making sure that you have the income that you need going into retirement. Because the last thing you want to do is get into retirement and discover you don't have enough income there and have to go back to work. That's not what the plan is for. The plan is for to get you to the retirement that you want. And like you heard Tavon say right there, it's that going back and forth. It's not just putting you in something, just saying here. It's having a plan in place. That's why the $250,000 or more is making sure that your hard-earned money, the strategies that he has, works with those amounts. Give him a call, sit down, have that conversation, talk with him and the team at New Perspective. You can reach out to him. Just simply give him a call at 202-839-8982. That's 202-839-8982. Or go online, newperspectivefs.com. We're going to step aside for a minute, go ahead and let you get on the calendar. And when we come back, there's more New Perspective Financial Radio.
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3: 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So you can go on there and get caught up on everything that we've been talking about here for the past few weeks. And for longtime listeners, we thank you guys for joining us here each and every week. Now, as we continue on with our conversation, I went and binge watched the old show, A Different World. And I got to the end of the series, and it's where Dwayne is going off, and he got the job offer from the technology company, and Whitley was super excited because they were offering him 80 grand. Back in the 90s, 80 grand was something. But then the new benchmark became six figures, over 100 grand. And well, now that's kind of been bumped down a little bit as well, because if you're making over 100 grand in someplace like a California, New Jersey, Massachusetts, you're now considered lower middle class, not upper middle class. You can blame the rising cost of living. So if 100 grand doesn't go as far as it used to during your working years, imagine what it means when the paychecks stop. So what are the biggest mistakes people make when they underestimate how much income they need in retirement?
4: Yeah, one of the biggest mistakes I see is that people are planning for retirement based on the old rules and not the rules of today. You know, they may have heard somewhere, oh, you need 70% of your income to retire. But what people don't realize is that retirement today is not your grandparents' retirement.
3: Mm-hmm.
4: You know, people are traveling more. They're living longer. They're helping their kids, and the healthcare costs are going up by a lot. So I always use a lot of analogies, but I tell clients, you know, retirement is kind of like getting ready for a road trip across the country. And, you know, most people only pack for a weekend getaway, but then halfway through the trip, they realize they didn't bring enough money. And that happens all the time. Like, just imagine, like, we have a lot of federal government workers, and we were dealing with this government shutdown, and the shutdown may have lasted 30 days, but you would have thought it was World War III. Just imagine if the government was shut down for the next 30 years. That's what retirement's going to feel like. Like, what are you going to do when you're retired from 62 and make it to 92, and there's no more direct deposits? So whatever you've saved in your retirement accounts, that's going to be what you have. Like, you know, pensions are going away. There's talks that in a couple of years, Social Security is going to run away. So if you had a nest egg of $300,000, can you make it last for the rest of your life? And if you can't, then you need to, you know, sit down with a financial advisor and decide whether you need to spend less, work longer, or get a better rate of return on your money. So that's why here at New Perspective, you know, we help people build retirement income strategies designed to create reliable income, account for inflation, taxes, healthcare, and the unexpected, because the retirement really isn't just about building wealth, but it's about turning that wealth into a paycheck that you can never outlive.
3: Because that's a big part of it when you said the unexpected. So many people think, well, when I retire, I'm not driving as much, I'm not eating out for lunch, I'm not doing this, I'm not doing that. But if they take an honest look, and how do you help them take that honest look? Like, I know for myself, when me and my wife walk out the door, you know, it's that thing you see on social media. As soon as we step out the door, it's $80 for her, $100.

0: years later, you have enough money. But what they don't teach you is that once the paycheck stops, how do you get down the mountain? How do you make that money last you for the rest of your life? You already got taxes, so you know every dollar you take out, Uncle Sam is taking 30 cents. Then what happens if you get sick? And what happens if the cost of living keeps going up? And what happens if you're relying on your retirement account and the market crashes at the same time? Like, how do you protect yourself? So that's the one thing we focus on a lot, John.
1: So you mean to tell me you don't have a crystal ball over there to tell me exactly how long I'm going to live, not to tell me how much, you know, the gallon of gas is going to cost nowadays and how much bread is going to cost in, say, 22 years from now?
0: You know, I wish I had a Miss Cleo sitting here at the office, but I don't. So you got to put together a plan. And this plan is very, very accurate. Like, we use something called a Monte Carlo simulator, and a lot of people don't know what that is. The way our plans work, let's just say, John, you wanted to retire at 70, and you wanted $50,000 a year for the rest of your life up until age 100. So what our software does is that it has you retire over 1,000 times. And it's 1,000 different scenarios, the market up, the market down, the market sideways, Trump cutting Social Security. We put all of those what ifs in the plan. So no matter what happens, we're good. So when clients call me and say, oh, man, the market's down 10%. What do? We don't do anything because the plan already factored that in. If Trump decides he wants to wake up one day and cut Social Security and everybody's panicking, like, what do? We're okay. We already have that in the plan. But some people, they retire based on emotions. They retire based on what their family is doing or what their coworkers are doing. You got to have a tailored-made plan just for yourself.
1: We talk about it on the show all the time, how money can be emotional. It can make you emotional. And that's the truth of it is when you don't have any, you can feel one way. When you have a bunch of it, you can feel a completely different way. But the big thing is that you want to make sure you have a plan in place. You want to make sure that you have a strategy, something that's going to get you to, through, and beyond retirement. Because studies have shown that one of the biggest fears is running out of money in retirement. And not having a plan to go with it is one of the ways that you can run into that problem. Because everybody seems to think that they are now a financial advisor and they can help put together a plan. But this is what Tavon and the team at New Perspective do. We'll open the phone lines. We're not going to put you on the air right now. But for the first five callers, you'll get a complimentary one-hour plan sitting down with Tavon, going over all of that, having an income strategy, having a tax strategy, having it going over all the assets that you have, an investment strategy, and a plan to cover everything that you need to get you through retirement. Sit down, give them a call, 202-839-8982. Now, Tavon, you talked about saving the money is the easy part. Because everybody, what were we taught? Put the money into a 401k. Well, 401ks took off back in the 80s, and let's call it what it is. It's actually a tax number, and Congress created it as a way to divert taxes on certain income, but not as a primary retirement plan. But for many Americans, that's exactly what it's become. So is the 401k dead? Well, this is Yahoo Finance Manager Charles Payne on Fox Business who was talking about it.
2: I don't know that it's dead. I will say, though, that the 401k hasn't lived up to the hype. And I think that's one of the problems, right? And every year they come out and they'll say we have this many 401k millionaires, right? And it sounds like a huge number.
3: That's cool.
2: Then you say, well, how many people have a 401k? And it's like 0.03% of everyone with one. So the promise was that if you just put this money in, it was going to end up being worth a lot of money. And I don't know that it's dead, but I think people have to approach it differently. And I think they're starting to, particularly like the 60-40 portfolio. I think that's a huge mistake. On the 40 side, you know, 40% in bonds, I think, is just a massive mistake at this point.
1: So if people are looking for a way to set up their portfolio and have what is, quote unquote, that safe portfolio and getting out of options instead of bonds, what are other options they can go into?
0: Yeah, so you brought up two big points. So one, I don't think the 401k is dead. I just think that it hasn't truly been tested.
1: Ooh.
0: And what people don't realize is that, you know, I was born in 1988. The 401k came out in 1978. So 10 years before I was born, but we haven't had a full life cycle to see if it even works. So I don't think it's dead, but I do think people are realizing it was never meant to carry the entire weight of retirement by itself. So the 401k should be used as a tool, but many people were told it was the entire toolbox. And, you know, the formula was the same for everybody. They said, you know, work hard, max out your 401k, buy some bonds for safety, and then you will eventually retire comfortably. But the challenge now is that many retirees are finding that the safe side of the portfolio isn't really producing the same.

0: like it used to. You know, it used to be something called the 60-40 portfolio, which, hey, you put 60% in stocks, 40% in bonds, and you should be able to retire comfortably. The issue now is that bonds are no longer what they used to be. We kind of call them dead money. Like, it's just money sitting there. It doesn't grow at all like it used to. And back in the day, you know, bonds used to be that dependable old Honda Accord that you would drive. It's not exciting, but it's very reliable. You can put 500,000 miles and it's still good. But that car has been acting kind of funny lately. So when retirees are looking for balance now, what a lot of our clients are doing is they're looking at what's called fixed indexed annuities. So when you think of a fixed index annuity, some people have heard bad things about annuities. Some people have heard great things. The way a fixed index annuity works is that if the stock market goes down, your money is 100% protected. And this used to be what bonds used to do, because the way bonds work, think of it like a seesaw. When interest rates go up, bonds go down. And when interest rates go down, bonds go up. So, you know, back in the day, years ago, when CDs were paying 11, 12, 13% before I was born, that was the way to go. And we knew that those rates were going to eventually go down, which they did, of course. And that's what caused bonds to go up. So we thought, man, bonds could be just as good as stocks. But now it's the opposite happening. Interest rates are going up. They're creeping up. So therefore the bond values are going down. But with the annuity, you don't have to worry about any of that. Your principal is protected. Number two, your portfolio actually does better over a long period of time because there's no fees. If you go with the fixed index annuity, you don't even pay the advisor. We get paid by the annuity company. So there's no fees. You can't lose, but your money can still grow like a stock. So you kind of get the best of both worlds. You get something that's growing and something that's protected. Also, another huge issue is that most people don't have any strategy at all. They just have accounts. And there's a big difference between having a big pile of money and having a retirement income plan. I think eventually the 401k has to change. It has to be revamped because right now America is really facing a retirement crisis. We got millions and millions of people that are retiring with no pension, uncertainty about Social Security, costs keep going up. So I believe that eventually we're going to see more Roth options. We're going to see more lifetime income features on your 401k and also more flexibility with withdrawing money in your 401ks as well. At our firm, John New Perspective, what we do is we help you connect all of these pieces together. Your 401k, your TSP, your IRA, your pension, Social Security, taxes, and really put together a true income strategy so that you're not guessing.
1: But when someone comes in, and you made mention of number one, fees, but because we know some big things that could be, we talked about not just spending money, but fees, taxes, those are big things as well that people easily overlook. But when you're able to put your plan together, like you said, when you do the fixed index annuities, that's one of the portions of the plan that basically if we were doing a checklist, we can scratch that one off the list.
0: Absolutely. Absolutely. So the key thing, no matter what you do, is you just got to be proactive. You can't retire off emotion. You can't guess. Your plan has to tell you, hey, John, at 69, you can call it quits. And if it says, hey, at 69, you're going to run out of money at 89, then you have to now make a choice. Hey, do I want to live that life or no? So I think we have a good thing going here at New Perspective, but the first step is just giving us a call.
1: All right, Tavon, I want to tell a little story about myself, and I want to talk about myself for a brief second, if I may, because I saw an article. We've talked about taxes. We've talked about fees, but long-term health care. And what I'm talking about is I remember when my grandfather got very ill and they had to bring in that medical bed for him. And I didn't grow up in a home and still don't have a home where we had an extra room where we could put a bed. And so it ultimately put my grandmother out of her room and displaced her. But long-term care, it's one of those things that has some myths that come behind it where people believe just that, that they'll never need a nursing home. They might not need long-term care insurance and things like that will never happen to them. How do you react to clients who go off those assumptions?
0: Yeah. So John, long-term care is probably one of the most misunderstood parts of retirement planning. And when people hear the word long-term care, they immediately picture themselves in a nursing home.
1: Mm-hmm.
0: But in reality, you know, many people first need help right in their home. Maybe it's assisting cooking meals. Maybe it's help getting dressed or transportation or medical management. And then there's the biggest myth of all is that, hey, this will never happen to me. And that's just, you know, that's human nature. You know, nobody wakes up excited to plan for worst case scenarios. Ignoring long-term care is kind of like refusing to buy homeowners insurance because you don't plan on having a fire. You just never know. So the question isn't just, will this happen? The question is, if it does happen, what does it do to your spouse, your kids, and your retirement savings? Because I've seen a lot of families spend decades building wealth. The plan looks good. Everybody's happy. And then one health event changes everything. In the past, the reason why people stayed away from traditional long-term care is because you would pay into it for years and years and years, and then you would never use it. You would just die. And then the hundreds of thousands you spent on it was wasted. So now they have policies called living benefits. And John, I think these are actually really, really good. So the way a living benefit works, it's a life insurance policy that you don't have to die to use. I'll say that again. It's a life insurance policy that you don't have to die to use. So most of you only have death insurance. Nobody benefits from this plan unless you're gone. But with the life insurance with living benefits, the way it works is that you got a life insurance policy on your life. So if you don't get sick, that's going to go to your family tax-free and build generational wealth. But if you do get sick, stroke, heart attack, cancer, nursing home, nurse in your home, you can access that life insurance while you're still living. Because not to be too real, but you don't want what's called a living death. And what a living death is that you're alive, but you're killing everybody financially because they're trying to keep you alive. So by having a life insurance policy that has flexibility, that has living benefits, it allows you to be prepared if you pass away too early. And also if you get sick unexpectedly. So, John, that's the one thing that I would, you know, recommend for a lot of people today.
1: Because that denial portion, that is a hard thing. But also, it's hard to, let's just face it, and particularly I'll speak to just the men, burdening people. And that's what not having a long-term insurance plan and a long-term care plan in place is what someone can become. Because not only is it just to their retirement, well, if it's someone else taking care to them, now either me or my wife or however that scenario might work out, we're actually doing detriment to the physical home at that point in time, the working home at that moment, right?
0: You know, it's already financially draining.
1: Correct.
0: But people make it emotionally draining as well. I got a lot of clients that say different things. I have some clients say, hey, well, my kids are my long-term care plan.
1: Oh, boy.
0: You know, that could be true, but you got to think about, like, hey, maybe they have to quit their job.
1: Mm-hmm.
0: Maybe they have to have you move in with them. Like, I don't know, but it just, that can't just be your only plan. But then I also have people that said, hey, if I ever get to that position, just let me go. I got family members that say, hey, if I get to a point where I can't feed myself, can't bathe myself, can't dress myself, just go ahead and take me. Let me go. So the key thing is that you have to have these conversations now. Like, what is your plan for long-term care? You know, we have some clients that have annuities that are giving them a monthly check. And these annuities actually have a rider on it that if you get sick, the check doubles for 5 years. Just imagine you getting your Social Security check of $4,000 a month. And if you got sick, it doubles to $8,000 for 5 years. That might help you pay for that nurse to come to your house. So these investments are out here that can help you for all the what ifs that can happen in life. The key thing is you got to take the first step. Give us a call. Schedule a meeting. Come in, bring your documents, because you can't do a plan without your documents. It's like going to the doctor and not knowing your symptoms. Like, we can't help you if you don't know what you got. So come in, put together the plan, and we can actually help you out.
1: Take advantage of that opportunity to sit down and talk with Tavon and his team. It's a judgment-free zone. Come in there, because if you don't know, you just don't know. But if you come in with your questions, come in wanting to know. And the biggest thing, come in wanting to get help and have a plan put in place. That's when you want to sit down, talk with the team, and get all your questions answered. Get everything there put down in front of you. Reach out to them, 202-839-8982. That's 202-839-8982. Or you can go online, newperspectivefs.com. Now, Tavon, we were talking about this off air, that you work with a lot of federal employees. But when I talk to a lot of federal employees myself, it almost sounds like some of them are in countdown mode, almost like a prisoner. They know exactly how many years, months, and sometimes days they have until they hit retirement eligibility. And the moment they cross that line, they feel like the hard part is done. But most federal employees, the hardest part of retirement planning isn't saving during the working years. It's answering the question that comes up afterwards. How do I turn what I've built into reliable income without running out of the money? And the retirement date is not the finish line, but a lot of federal employees, it's actually where it begins. And in your experience, how many actually have a plan for what comes after when everything's said and done?
0: Yeah, so most people don't have any plan at all. But I will say this. This is the good thing about the federal government. Two out of the three buckets you're going to use in retirement, you already know what they're going to be. If you go to ssa.gov and you pull up your Social Security statement, you know that at 67, you're going to get $3,000 a month. And if you take it a little early at 62, it's going to be $2,400 a month, but you know. With your government pension, if you're under FERS, that's very easy to calculate. All you do is you take your high three. If you don't know your high three, use your income last year because it's only going to get higher. Take your high three, multiply it by your years of service. And if you're over the age of 62, multiply it by 1.1%. And if you're under 62, you would use 1%. So this is a very easy, put it on a napkin way that you can kind of calculate your retirement because it's so simple. Like if you make $100,000 a year, you just take $100,000. If you've been in the government for 40 years, you multiply it by 40. And if you're over 62, you multiply it by 1.1% and your pension's $44,000 a year. It's very, very simple. But what people don't realize is that that is the gross check. That's the check before, you know, Uncle Sam knocks on your door. So what's going to come out of that is taxes, your health insurance, your life insurance, your dental, your vision. If you're married, do you want a survivor benefit or do you want the whole check to go to yourself, which I don't recommend? So planning for the federal government is pretty simple. The biggest part of your plan is actually going to be your TSP, which is just the same as the 401k. They just call it something different called the Thrift Savings Plan.
1: Mm-hmm.
0: So you have to make sure that you take enough risk to be able to retire because there is just as much risk as being too conservative than being too aggressive. At least when you're aggressive, you have a chance to retire. John, some people are so scared of losing money. Like they could have $10 in their account that can potentially go up to $1 million, but they would hold on to that $10 like it's their life. That's the bigger issue. Like I've seen people who work for 40 plus years, they got 80,000, 90,000 in their TSP, and other people who work 20 or 30 years retiring at 57, and they got 2 million. Not because they put in more money, they just put it into something that can actually grow. So I just want to make it clear that there's only five choices in the TSP. There's the G fund, which is, I don't recommend that at all. That's like putting the money under a tree and just leaving it there. It's not going to grow. It's not going to keep up with inflation, and you're not going to have enough to retire. Then there's the C fund, which people are like, oh, that's stocks. That's risky. Think about the C fund. The C fund is common stocks. So stocks that are common to us. Pepsi. I wish I could own Pepsi. Coca-Cola, Apple, Disney, Walmart, Target, Costco, McDonald's. These are the biggest companies in the world.
1: The stuff in our house every day already,
0: the
1: basically.
0: Stuff, the Colgate. Everything. These are the biggest companies in the world. Why wouldn't you want to own a piece of that? Well, people might say, John, oh, well, what happens if it goes down? Well, any other store, if things go down and they go on sale, what do? You buy more of it. Like the reason people after Thanksgiving is standing in line for 3 hours is because everything's on sale because it's Black Friday.
1: Mm-hmm.
0: You got to have that same mindset with your retirement planning. So if you made that one shift in your mind and say, you know what? When the market goes down, that's actually a good thing. I'm putting money in there every 2 weeks. I'd rather buy Pepsi at $20 than at $100. That's a sale. And when it goes up, guess what? You make more money. If you change your mindset just to that, you don't look at your account every day, and then you factor that in with your pension and your Social Security, like you're going to be in really, really good shape. So this is so important, John, because so many people make so many mistakes just by picking the wrong funds.
1: No, but that makes perfect sense. Cause if you think back to even COVID, well, what did we sell out of at every store that everyone was running around the country looking for? Your basic toiletries, your basic toilet supplies. If you got an opportunity to jump in when they went to a low and they were on sale, you took advantage. You bought as many of them as you could.
0: Man, John, let me say one more thing.
1: Yeah.
0: When COVID happened, the market went down 30% in like a couple of weeks. If you had $1 million in your account, you check it, it was 800,000. The worst thing you can do is when the market's dropping to switch it to the G fund. Or if you're in the 401k to make it conservative. Because guess what? When it bounces back, you don't bounce back with it because you're still in the safe bucket. And once people shift and they go down and they make it more conservative, they don't know when to get back in. So they keep it in there the rest of their life. With the federal government retirement, it's super simple. I know it's not as easy as the old civil service where you just do your 30 years, get 80% of your income. It takes a little bit more planning. So here's my steps. You know what your FERS pension is, your high three, your years of service, your 1%. You know how to get your Social Security statement. Your TSP, if you're 100% in the G fund, maybe do a 50-50 split. Maybe be moderate, but you have to have some of the C fund in your account. If you can't figure this all out and it's too confusing, then use one of the life cycle funds, you know, 2030, 2035. The further you go out, the more aggressive it is. And then come sit down with a financial advisor like myself at New Perspective. We will put together a plan and we will tell you exactly the month you can retire. And I promise you, you'll be very comfortable.
1: Let's do this right now. Let's open the phone lines up for the next five callers, federal employees. When the young lady answers the phone, tell them I'm a federal employee and I want to get more information with that. And I want to get on New Perspective and Tavon's calendar. I want to sit down and have a conversation to go over all of this. Because here's the thing. You've worked hard for all these years. You've put in all the years of service. You want to make sure that you can get into that retirement. Because if you've been counting down, like a lot of the people I've met, you want to make sure that you get exactly what you want. Reach out to Tavon and the team at New Perspective, 202-839-8982. That's 202-839-8982. As always, we thank you guys for joining us here each and every week for New Perspective Financial Radio. I'm John Radcliffe. Thank you guys for taking the time to join us each and every week. Be kind to each other. Be safe out there and enjoy some of this beautiful weather. Tavon, as always, I'm honored to join you. And before we get out of here today, sir, I want to give you the final word.
0: So one thing I hope people take away from today's conversation is this. 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

This is the day that the Lord has made. Let us rejoice and be glad in it. Welcome to Meet God in the Morning and the Cathedral in the Air with Reverend Debbie Tate's Morning Meditation. And now, here's our morning blessings and prayer with Reverend Debbie Tate.

thank God for another day. For this is the day that the Lord has made. And it's a day to rejoice and be glad. Good morning, Jesus. It's Sunday morning, and our souls wait for you. O Lord, the psalmist says, and we say also in our prayers, in the morning you will hear our voice. And to all of our beautiful morning listeners, Sunday morning listeners, let the Lord hear your voice right now, praising him. In the morning, Lord, you prepare for us a time of worship, a time to give you the glory. Great is your faithfulness, your steadfast love, it never ceases, and your mercy never comes to an end. And every morning, Sunday morning, worship morning, your steadfast love continues for us. Great is your faithfulness. And now, Heavenly Father, satisfy us in the morning with your steadfast love. Oh, satisfy us that we may rejoice and be glad all our days. And every morning, it's Sunday morning, but every morning your love will bring the morning of salvation.

Good morning and welcome to the Sunrise Service. It's time to meet God in the morning with Reverend Debbie Tate and our morning meditation. I'll be reading a poem by Ralph Cushman. I met God in the morning when the day was at its best, and his presence came like sunrise, like a glory in my breast. All day long his presence lingered, all day long he stayed with me, and we sailed in perfect calmness on every troubled sea. Other ships were blown and battered, other ships were sore distressed, and the wind that seemed to blow them brought to me both peace and rest. Then I thought of other mornings with a deep remorse of mind, when I too had loosened the moorings with his presence left behind. So I think I know the secret, learned by many a troubled way. I must meet God in the morning if I want him throughout the day. To God be the glory.

Good morning. The Lord is in his holy temple. Habakkuk, the second chapter and the 20th verse. Draw nigh to God, and if you draw nigh to him, he will surely draw near to you. Enter now into your secret closet. Shut the door. You are about to wake up to a new day. 60 minutes that will change your life and the life of all you are bringing into this presence with you. Like our poet unfolds to us, there is a secret that our Lord unfolds, and that secret is, if you want him to go with you through the day, you must meet him in the morning. It's prayer time, and prayer changes things.

time to meet God in the morning with our morning meditation and prayer. 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His goodness is running after you. And the Lord is in his holy temple. Let all the earth. The Lord is in his holy temple. Habakkuk, the second chapter, and verse 20. Come, draw near to God. And if you will draw near to him, he will draw near to you. Come into the secret closet. Come to your prayer room. Shut the door. You're about to wake up to a new day. 60 minutes that will change your life and the life of all you are bringing into this presence with you.

0: Is it now that I say it's perfect? It's prayer time, and prayer changes things. It changes anything and everything. It is the prayer of the righteous that availeth much, and it's time to have a talk with Jesus. And the morning prayer warriors are agreeing in prayer with you. You have those morning prayer warriors, Brother Joe Harris, Sister Rita, Brother Vance, and Dr. Susan Shepherd. We're all here to agree in prayer with you. I love the Lord. He heard my cry, and he pitied every groan. Songwriter said, long as I live and trouble rise, I'm going to hasten to God's throne. Seek the Lord now while he may be found. Are you sick? Are you suffering? Someone's lonely. He's reaching out to the nursing homes, to hospitals. He's reaching out to those on the streets. Someone didn't sleep very well last night. You have a heavy heart. He's the healer of broken hearts.
1: Yes.
0: And so, as you pray with confidence, while we meditate and give you a time to talk to Jesus, with our prayer warriors agreeing with you in prayer, the answer is on the way.
1: You're listening to the morning meditation of Meet God in the Morning and the Cathedral in the Air.

0: Jesus. Can you just lift up your hand right there where you are? If you're on a hospital bed, even if you're there in a prison somewhere, wherever you are, He's present there with you. Call Him. Call Him by His name. Jesus. Jesus. Call Him by His name. He's listening. He wants to hear your cry. And if you call, He will certainly answer your prayer. Remember, you are to seek Him in the morning if you want Him through the day. And when we seek Him in the morning, there is a promise that we have, spiritually speaking. He'll go with you throughout the whole day. His word will be a lamp to your feet and a light to your pathway. Commit these words to memory. Meditate on these scriptures every morning. Ephesians, the 2nd chapter and the 8th verse. Psalm 103. Psalm 51. Psalm 23. And if you can meditate and make these be some of your meditations in the morning and every morning, and then you'll add more scriptures, and these words will be the lamp that you need and the light that you need, and you will no longer walk in darkness. You will walk in the light. Amen.
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0: Great, great is your mercy. Great is your mercy. It's been a good day. I said it's been a good day.
1: Amen.
0: My Lord, it's been a mighty, mighty, mighty good day. The good start that you made by meeting God in the morning have set the pace for what will follow. Surely, those two companions that the psalmist spoke of, you got goodness now, and you have mercy. Surely, goodness and mercy is going to be following you all of the days of your life, and you'll dwell in the house of the Lord forever. We want to thank our Lord for the souls that have been saved, for the sick bodies that have been healed, for the prison doors that did spring open, for the heavy-hearted, for the depressed, for the lonely. No matter what it is, when you did draw nigh to the Lord, he did also draw nigh to you. Thank you for joining with us. If you meet him in the morning, he will go with you through the day.

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But now I'm stronger, and you are so much stronger. Your word for today is Psalm 28:7. The Lord is my strength and my shield. My heart trusts in him, and I am helped. My heart leaps for joy, and I will give thanks to him in song. Psalm 28, chapter and the 7th verse.

0: Nobody greater. Nobody greater than you. Draw close to the altar, and you can be the person who will benefit from all that goes on when you meet God in the morning. Do you know him? Is he your Savior? He can be. He can be the Lord of your life. There is no distance that's separating you from him. Call on the Lord. And if you call on him, you can and will be saved. Today is the day of salvation. Tomorrow may be too late. Call on him while he is near. And leave this morning meditation with peace, with joy, and knowing that you have a shepherd. The Lord will be your shepherd. He will walk with you. He will talk with you. And yea, though you may walk through the valley, even the very shadow of death, you need not fear no evil. He will be with you. But you must meet him in the morning if you want him to go with you through the day.
1: Blessed assurance.

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And he heard. 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I hope you have that confidence right now to know that as you sought the Lord this morning, he heard. He heard. And you know what? He know you by name. Amen. And that's the good news. We thank him for his goodness, for his mercy, for his loving kindness. God is good. He's a good God. And we praise him. And you need to lift up your hand just one more time there. Wave that hand. Oh, my God. Wave your hand. Somebody feel like getting out of the bed. Amen. You didn't know you could walk, did you? Well, you can. Amen. He touched you. He touched you. And he know your name. Blessing.

dear Lord, like your disciples who said, Lord, teach me how to pray. And let us pray the Lord's Prayer. Our Father, who art in heaven, holy is your name. Your kingdom come. Let your will be done on earth as it is in heaven. And give us this day our daily bread. And forgive us our trespasses as we forgive those who trespass against us. And lead us not into temptation. Deliver us from the evil one. 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Meditations. Sweet, sweet Spirit, stay with us all day.

0: Our Father, who art in heaven, hallowed be thy name. 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Give us this day our daily bread, and forgive us our trespasses as we forgive those who trespass against us. And lead us not into temptation, but deliver us from evil.
1: Lead us not into temptation,
0: and the power, but deliver us from evil. Forever
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I'm Brother Vance. God bless you all.

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0: Praise the Lord. Praise Him. Let everything that has breath praise ye the Lord. I'm James Gray.
1: I'm Diane Gray.
0: This is Christ Healing Church Ministries, and let's get at it, because Diane, now we're at the point in this lesson where we're talking about healing.
1: Yes.
0: That Jesus, and I'm going to continue to say it,
1: yes,
0: that Jesus, Savior,
1: yes,
0: and for many of us, He's Lord and Savior. We've surrendered everything to Him. But He's also our healer.
1: Amen to that.
0: Now, again, we didn't know He was healer when we first accepted Him as Savior.
1: Yes.
0: Because nobody told us He was the healer. But we're telling you, and we're going to show you, if you're sick in your body with any kind of sickness, if you're sick in your emotions, if you're sick in your mind, healing, Jehovah Rapha, your healer, has already made provision for you.
1: Yes, amen.
0: He said, I am. Not I will be when you get to heaven. Not I was. Jehovah Rapha said, I am. That's present tense for all eternity.
1: Yes.
0: I am the Lord that healeth thee.
1: Yes. Amen. That's right.
0: Heal, to repair, to restore, to make whole, to mend, to recover, to bring back to the original.
1: Amen.
0: And God of the Bible, Jehovah Rapha, as He revealed Himself in the book of Exodus, He said, I am the Lord. I am your source for health and healing. Thank God for medical science. Thank God for all the advances that have been made in medical science. And God can and will use that. But at the end of the day, what are we supposed to do if medical science can't help you? What are we supposed to do if we've got a sickness, or we've got a problem, or your children have a problem, or your grandchildren have a problem in their body, in their mind, or in their emotions that medical science can't fix?
1: Yeah.
0: Medicine can't fix it.
1: That's right, James.
0: Now, it's not the will of God that you and I be on medication all of our lives.
1: Yeah, that's right.
0: We thank God for medicine, right? If we need it, we use it.
1: Yes.
0: But at the end of the day, we've not known God, the Lord Jesus, as our healer.
1: Right. And I want to add to what you were just saying about medical science, because I've even experienced this myself, and I'm sure many people have heard doctors say, there's nothing else I can do for you.
0: Wow.
1: So what do you do?
0: What do you do?
1: Right.
0: Mm-hmm. I mean, we've gone and visited many patients in hospitals.
1: Yeah, that's right. Mm-hmm.
0: People that want life support, and doctors had given them up. Medical science, they were beyond their help.
1: That's right.
0: Are you listening to me? There are situations, man, you may not be dealing with one, your individual self, but there are people who are fighting, yes, for their life.
1: That's right.
0: They're dealing with a life and death situation.
1: Absolutely.
0: And you've got to know what we found out ourselves.
1: Right. That's right.
0: And thank God the devil wasn't able to kill us,
1: yeah,
0: before we came into a knowledge of the truth.
1: Yeah, James.
0: Hosea 4:6, God said, my people are destroyed for the lack of knowledge. And we're trying to tell you, if you are going to receive from God in any area, you cannot be ignorant.
1: Yeah.
0: You can't be ignorant. God won't be able to bless ignorance. And that's why he's given us his word, so that you can know the truth, and the truth that you know if you apply it, if you work it, if you learn how to stand on it, if you learn how to believe it, if you learn how to put it in your mouth and it be and confess it, it becomes the sword of the Spirit.
1: That's right.
0: You can receive. You can receive from this covenant, man.
1: Amen.
0: This covenant, man, was made in blood.
1: Oh, my goodness.
0: That cost Jesus his blood. Now, somewhere during these lessons, we're going to talk about the blood covenant.
1: Yes.
0: Because we got to get rid of all of this, maybe God will, maybe God won't. Right?
1: Yeah.
0: It's too much uncertainty.
1: Yeah.
0: And that doesn't come from people who understand covenant. The reason God, have you ever asked yourself, why did God put the Bible in the form of a covenant?
1: Mm.
0: There are a lot of books out here, but they're not covenant.
1: That's right.
0: God deliberately and on purpose made this book in the form of a covenant and blood covenant.
1: Yes, that's right.
0: Under the old covenant, blood was shed. Under the new covenant, blood had to be shed. It was the blood of Jesus.
1: Amen.
0: Well, he did covenant on purpose so that you and I could get rid of uncertainty.
1: Yeah, that's right.
0: So you could get rid of doubt and unbelief. And I don't know if God will come through for me. That's not covenant.
1: Right.
0: When you understand this blood covenant that Jesus made in his own blood, you will know he said he is with you. He'll never leave you, forsake you. He'll never fail you. You will know that all the promises of God in Christ are yes and amen.
1: Well, to add to that also, James, that we call ourselves believers.
0: Yeah.
1: And Holy Spirit was dealing with me earlier today that we have to become or be believing believers.
0: Oh, yeah.
1: We have too many unbelieving believers that have doubt. And they, with the, you're talking about the covenant, what the covenant has done has given us confirmation.
0: Come on.
1: The covenant has given us assurance.
0: Hallelujah.
1: That God is a covenant keeper.
0: Yeah.
1: He is a promise keeper.
0: Yes.
1: And every word of God is yes and amen.
0: Praise God forever.
1: Mm-hmm.
0: And so we're going to be talking about that somewhere in the future. We're just going to spend probably a whole month on the blood covenant so you can get rid of all this stuff that we've heard from religious circles. People have heard for hundreds of years, for centuries, all over the world. And when it comes to the Bible, there's so much uncertainty. And the reason God put this book in the form of a covenant and Jesus shed his blood, and I like the word Diane just said, so you and I could have assurance.
1: Amen.
0: Of these promises as you stand on them.
1: Yes.
0: Right?
1: Mm-hmm.
0: I mean, we're going to show you a little later. God has sworn.
1: Oh,
0: woo! He told Abraham, sir, I swear to bless you.
1: Yeah.
0: When he could swear by no other, scripture said God swore by himself.
1: Yes.
0: Ooh, said, Abraham, I swear to bless you, boy, if you'll do what I want you to do.
1: My goodness.
0: Well, see, that's covenant. And Abraham understood covenant. Because back in his day, everything was covenant. There was no breaking contracts.
1: Right.
0: And God has obligated himself to his word. God has obligated himself to keeping his covenant. But now you and I have a part to play, and we have since learned that. We did not understand. We didn't know anything about blood covenant. We knew nothing about nothing in the early years.
1: That's right.
0: We were just thanking God we were going to heaven when we died.
1: That's right. That's true.
0: And still do every day.
1: Absolutely.
0: But we found out that the Bible contains more than John 3:16. Thank God for that's the door opener. That's the beginning of this blood covenant. But boy, this covenant is filled. And he said, don't forget all my benefits.
1: Mm-hmm. And there are many of them.
0: There are many benefits. Yeah. Now, we're talking to you about healing. We're talking about healing because at the end of the day, at the end of this thing this year, we may be on this the rest of the year.
1: We probably will have to.
0: The goal is the Father, the Son, the Holy Spirit wants you to learn how to take possession of what the inheritance that he's provided for you. Amen. And you don't have to wait until you get to heaven for your mind to be healed, for your body to be healed, and for your emotions to be healed. You don't have to wait for healing. Healing is an accomplished fact. Healing already belongs to you. Healing is the children's bread. I don't care how sick you might be right now. I don't care how much pain you might be in right now. I don't care what type of physical affliction you're dealing with, mental afflictness, emotional affliction, according to this covenant.
1: Yes.
0: Jesus has already healed you by his stripes.
1: Ooh, amen to that.
0: So now, before you can receive or take possession of your healing, of divine health is what we're that's the goal.
1: Yes.
0: Where you don't need healing.
1: Absolutely.
0: But you got to take possession of your healing. Before you can take possession of your healing, you have to know that you know that you know that you know that God's will is healing for you.
1: Amen.
0: As long as they're doubt, as long as they, I don't know, God's healing some people. He may not want to heal me. This sickness is too big for God. Man, I don't know.
1: Yeah.
0: Well, you don't have assurance. You don't have no confidence.
1: Yeah.
0: And now you're not going to receive God from God because he said a double-minded man or woman is unstable in all their ways.
1: Yes.
0: He said you're wavering. And he said in James, do not let that individual think they will receive anything from the Lord.
1: My goodness. That's right. Yeah, that's right.
0: So the first step is to know the will of God. Know it. You got to know. I know it. We know it. When Satan comes against our bodies, and he does.
1: Mm-hmm.
0: When he tries to come against our mind, and he does.
1: Yes.
0: When he comes against our emotions, and he does. We know we're no longer the sick trying to get healed.
1: Amen. That's right.
0: We are already healed, and we're fighting off symptoms, boy.
1: And we have to be established, James.
0: Yeah.
1: Knowing God's word. Doesn't change. You're just because you feel a certain way or because you're going through certain circumstances does not change the word.
0: Right.
1: So yeah. We have to be established in the word and not sway.
0: Yeah.
1: And now that what the scripture says to not, you just said be double-minded.
0: Yeah.
1: When you're standing on the word, and that's going to be, as we go forward, part of what we're going to let people know is you're standing on the word. In the natural, you're going to feel certain. You're going to feel sick. You're going to have
0: symptoms. Still.
1: All the stuff is going to be there, but don't allow that because Satan will use that to make you doubt and get you in unbelief.
0: Amen.
1: And I see that all the time. That's something that we all have to deal with to stand on what the word says.
0: Amen.
1: And have that assurance and confidence that God's word is true.
0: That God is he's a person of integrity.
1: Amen.
0: His word, he has integrity. He watches over his word to perform it.
1: Absolutely.
0: His word will not return unto him void.
1: Oh my goodness.
0: He confirms his word with signs following.
1: Yes.
0: He's not a man that he can lie.
1: Yes, that's right.
0: Right?
1: Mm-hmm.
0: So we're going to talk about all this because this is your year. This is your children's year.
1: Yes.
0: This is your grandchildren's year. This is your spouse's year if you got a spouse. This is anybody in your family, your coworkers that might be sick in their body. In their mind, we got a lot of mental sickness today.
1: Oh, my goodness. That's right, James.
0: Depression. Depression is on an all-time high.
1: Yes.
0: Rising.
1: Mm.
0: Anxiety. Depression. Oppression. Huh? We even got some demonic possession.
1: Ooh, that's the truth. Yes.
0: On an all-time high. Rising. Rising every day. These mental sicknesses. not only with adults,
1: yeah, that's right,
0: but with children, yeah, with teenagers,
1: yes,
0: with small children.
1: Mm-hmm.
0: I was just hearing something about the suicidal rate.
1: My gosh, yeah.
0: Well, we need to talk about healing. Because Jesus is your healer, wants to be your healer. But you've got to learn the part you play. He will need, watch this, Jesus, your healer, your children's healer, your grandchildren's healer, your spouse's healer if you marry. He will always need your permission and your participation to receive the free gifts that grace has provided for you.
1: Amen, James.
0: Now, healing like eternal life, as we've said, we learned many years later, healing is a free gift. Well, we didn't know that, see.
1: Yeah.
0: We're begging God.
1: Oh, my goodness.
0: Why haven't you healed me? When you going to heal me? Trying to earn it. Well, you don't earn free gifts. But anyway, so let's go over to 1 Peter. We're going to look at 1 Peter today, 2:24, and we're going to look at Matthew 8:17.
1: Okay, 1 Peter.
0: Just the first part, that he bore our sins. 1 Peter 2:24, the first part of it.
1: Okay, who his own self bare our sins in his own body on the tree.
0: That we,
1: being dead to sins, should live unto righteousness, by whose stripes ye were healed.
0: Now, we've said the last couple lessons, the first thing that we find out, because God had to deal with the sin issue.
1: Yes.
0: We were all born in sin, right? We all were born with the sin nature of Adam and Eve. And it was that sin that separated us, alienated us, disconnected us from God the Father, the Son, and the Holy Spirit.
1: Yes.
0: So the sin had to be dealt with. Well, God dealt with it.
1: Yes.
0: He dealt with it by laying your sins on his Lamb of God, on Jesus, who's called the Lamb of God. Jesus became the sacrificial Lamb of God to take away our sins. That's why he's Savior.
1: Yes, amen.
0: Because he's done for you and your family what no one else could do.
1: That's right.
0: He bore your sins. According to scripture, 1 Peter, we just read it. He bore your sins in his own body on the tree or on the cross.
1: Yes.
0: Now, what we're telling you, Christ Healing Church Ministries, and don't forget, you can go to YouTube and type in Christ Healing Church DC.
1: Yes.
0: Christ Healing Church DC, and you can listen to these audios.
1: Yes.
0: But what we're telling you, let's go to Matthew 8:17.
1: Okay.
0: Read that for us.
1: That it might be fulfilled, which was spoken by Esaias the prophet, saying, himself took our infirmities and bare our sicknesses.
0: Praise God. So we find out, according to the scriptures, that at the same time Jesus bare your sins, my sins, in his own body on the cross, he also bore all the sicknesses, diseases, and pains, P-A-I-N-S, of humanity.
1: Amen, James.
0: So for the sake of this particular lesson, we're calling it a double cure.
1: Yes. Amen.
0: Hallelujah.
1: Yes.
0: So in the mind and heart of God, Jesus, 2,000 years ago on the cross, he bore your sins in his own body. And what did we say? Again, this biblical word bear or bore means?
1: It means, it signifies substitution.
0: Yeah.
1: It means carrying another person's load or burden.
0: Yeah.
1: Sin is a burden, is a heavy load. It means to take away, James, or to remove to a distance.
0: Amen.
1: Mm-hmm.
0: So Jesus did all that with your sins. In the mind and heart of God, this was a part of the plan of redemption.
1: Yeah.
0: That in order for you and I to receive forgiveness and eternal life and to have our sins blotted out, washed away, there had to be a sin bearer.
1: Amen.
0: Well, Jesus bore those sins. The sins of the world, according to John, right?
1: Yes.
0: He said, there's the Lamb of God. He's going to take away the sins of the world. Well, when did he take them away? He took them away as far as God is concerned.
1: Yes.
0: On the cross, in his body.
1: Amen.
0: Right? Now, why did he bear your sins? He bore your sins, according to Diane, the definition, on the cross in his body. He took your sins away. He bore that load for you.
1: Amen.
0: And he removed them, a part of this definition of bear, he removed them to a distance.
1: Ooh, my goodness, James.
0: He removed your sins so far away from you in his death and burial and dying on that cross, his resurrection, all that good stuff, man, in the mind and heart of God. He literally did away with the sin problem.
1: Yes.
0: Sin is no longer a problem with God because there was a sin bearer. His name is Jesus. And all of your past, present, and future sins were laid upon Jesus on his body on the cross.
1: My goodness, James.
0: Now, do we people still sin? Yes. But, and we need to ask, confess the sin.
1: Absolutely.
0: But in the mind and heart of God, those of us who have accepted Christ, boy, we've grabbed that righteousness. He who knew no sin was made sin for us that we might be made the righteousness of God in him. Now, we look at Matthew 8:17, and now Matthew is looking back at the cross and say, hey, by the Holy Spirit, notice these words. He took, at the same time he took your sins, he took our infirmities.
1: Amen.
0: And bear our sicknesses.
1: Ooh, he sure did.
0: He bare your sicknesses. He bore your sicknesses. He bore all the world's sicknesses. In other words, there's no sickness that exists. There's no disease that exists. There's no pain that exists that Jesus the healer has not already borne for you in his own body. So what are we saying? The moment he bore your sins in his own body, the free gift of eternal life became available to whomever will receive it.
1: Absolutely.
0: It's the same thing with healing. The moment he bore your sicknesses and diseases in his own body, healing was made available for whoever will receive it.
1: Amen.
0: In the mind and heart of God, healing is done. Your healing, my healing, the world's healing is already a finished product. It's done. It belongs to us. Now we've got to learn how to receive. We got to know that it belongs to us. We've got to learn how to receive it. Boy, you're going to have to learn how to tell the devil no more trespassing.
1: Yes.
0: You've been trespassing on my body long enough. You've been trespassing on my mind long enough. You've been trespassing on my emotions long enough. Jesus, the healer. Well, I'm going to learn how to receive my healing.
1: Amen, James. And it's all about knowing the word of God. When you know the word of God, then you know that's God's will, James.
0: Hallelujah.
1: Because at the end of the day, healing is God's will. So when people are praying and asking God, when are you going to heal me? Why haven't you healed me? They're not praying God's will.
0: No.
1: They're praying their own belief system. They're praying based on what they've learned, but not praying based on God's word.
0: They're not
1: the
0: praying
1: truth
0: the word.
1: Of his word. His that's word right. based on what Jesus did.
0: That's right.
1: That's the will of God. Healing is God's will.
0: He bore your sicknesses.
1: Yes.
0: I say he bore your sicknesses. In the mind of God, he bore your sickness. He took away your sicknesses and my sicknesses. He took away the world's sicknesses at the same time he took away your sin. He took away the sicknesses of the body. He took away the sicknesses of the mind. He took away the sicknesses of your emotions. Jesus, the healer, was the complete sacrifice for your sins. He also was the complete sacrifice for your sicknesses.
1: Ooh, amen to that.
0: He bore your sins. He bore your sicknesses. Why did he bear your sicknesses? So you and I would not have to bear them.
1: Hallelujah.
0: If God wanted you to bear your sicknesses in this life, he would not have laid all of your sicknesses on his Lamb of God.
1: Oh, my goodness. Oh, my goodness.
0: Now, it grieves the Holy Spirit when we don't understand these things.
1: Yes.
0: The finished works of Christ.
1: Yes.
0: When we're begging God to do something he's already done. When we're asking God, year after, heal me, heal my children. Why won't you heal me? Well, that is evidence that you don't have an understanding of God's word.
1: Yeah.
0: You may have an understanding of religion. But you don't understand God's word. So we're telling you, he bare your sicknesses. Don't ever forget Matthew 8:17. So at the time you received eternal life, if it was at 1980, when you received eternal life, you should have received healing.
1: Absolutely.
0: If you received eternal life, the free gift of eternal life in 1992, you were supposed to receive the free gift of healing at the same day, same time.
1: Absolutely.
0: If you received the free gift of eternal life in 2026, at the same time you received the free gift of eternal life, you were supposed to receive the free gift of healing for your body, for your emotions, and for your mind.
1: Ooh, amen to that.
0: Well, we didn't know that. Now, let's go over to Isaiah before we go off. Isaiah chapter 53.
1: Okay. We're going to start.
0: Isaiah 53:4, Diane.
1: 53:4, okay. Surely he hath borne our griefs and carried our sorrows. Yet we did esteem him stricken, smitten of God, and afflicted.
0: Stop right there. Surely. It doesn't say maybe.
1: That's right.
0: Right? Isaiah 53:4. It says surely. See, that's a covenant word.
1: Yeah.
0: Surely means certainly.
1: Absolutely.
0: Absolutely.
1: Mm-hmm.
0: You can take this one to the bank.
1: Mm-hmm.
0: Surely what? Surely, Isaiah looking into the future of what the Messiah would accomplish for every human being. He says, surely,
1: yes.
0: My goodness, where's all this doubt and unbelief coming from? It's not coming from the Bible, because the Bible said, surely.
1: Yes, James.
0: Not surely, surely.
1: Right.
0: He has what?
1: Surely he has borne our griefs.
0: Stop there. That word griefs, look it up, Bible scholar. In the Hebrew, it literally means sickness.
1: Yes.
0: He bore, surely he has borne our griefs or our sicknesses or our afflictions, both physical, mental, and emotionally.
1: Yes.
0: And the moment Jesus bore your sicknesses, according to God, you were healed.
1: Yes, amen.
0: Don't argue with it. Man, my goodness. What do you think, love? You got anything to say?
1: We're out of time. But I would suggest go back and listen to those roadblocks.
0: Oh, my goodness.
1: To remind yourself of the roadblocks in order to receive
0: my
1: this message.
0: Goodness. Ask God, what can you do?
1: Yes.
0: James and Diane Gray, thank you.
1: Out of time.
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9: Welcome to Wait Aside Ministry with pastor, evangelist, and teacher, Dr. Loretta Rich. Here's Dr. Rich.
1: Hey,
10: Praise the Lord. Praise the Lord. We are still focusing in on being of one mind and one spirit. Amen. And speaking the same thing. Amen. And that can only happen if we walk in the Spirit, led by the Spirit, and then what? Live in the Spirit, okay? So we are emphasizing that over and over, amen, because that's what God is desiring, and that's the mandate He's given us. He's not happy the way we have allowed things to creep in and to separate His church for which Christ died, all right? And so we must be reminded that God has called us to be of one body, of one mind, one spirit, all right? And therefore, we must be led by the Spirit. Amen. Who is the only one that can put us on one accord? Remember how the saints got on one accord, hallelujah, on the day of Pentecost, and then they experienced the fullness of the Holy Spirit living in them, and it profited all of them. Anytime we don't have the unity of the faith, hallelujah, with the Holy Spirit bringing us together, then everything we do will be vain, okay? The only way it's going to profit everyone is that the Holy Spirit orchestrates it, and we are all yielding to the Holy Spirit to make it a place where He's welcomed. Amen. He's not welcome where there's discord, confusion, okay, strife, because therein is Satan and every evil work. And we want the work of the Holy Spirit, amen, to be in our manifestation. And so we must make sure that we walk, hallelujah, in love, walk in forgiveness, be quick to forgive, amen. Don't hold grudges, hallelujah. And don't, please don't take communion.

Amen. And being strife, that's counterintuitive, isn't it? And so we have to be mindful that all we say and do, we want it to be pleasing, but we can't please the Lord without Holy Spirit. Amen. Holy Spirit is the one. He gives us the fruit. Amen. The fruit of the Spirit, love, joy, peace, patience. Okay. We call it long suffering in King James. Hallelujah. Patience. Okay. Temperance. Okay. And when we have gentleness, goodness, faith, meekness, against such, there's no written law. It has to be within you. The law of the Spirit of life in Christ Jesus has made us free from the law of sin and death. Okay. So we're not under that law. When you have the fruit of the Spirit, amen. Hallelujah. Love, joy, peace, long suffering, gentleness, goodness, faith, meekness, temperance. He says, against such, there is no law. There is no legal law because it's a spiritual law. Amen. And hallelujah, it's by Holy Spirit living in you that we have been given the fruit of the Spirit. But in order for it to be cultivated in us, we have to yield in partnership with Holy Spirit. Remember, he's the Paracletus. Amen. He's the Paracletus, which means he, hallelujah, works with us. And we have to yield to him. And then the fruits of the Spirit, as we are yielding to him, will manifest itself. Hallelujah, in our lives. It's there, but sometimes the Holy Spirit's fruit is singular. The fruit of the Spirit is singular because it all operates out of love. And how do we get this love in us? Hallelujah. There is only one true love, as we've talked about many times on the broadcast, and that is the love that's been shed abroad in our hearts by Holy Ghost. Amen. The other love is fickle. It comes and it goes, and it's not dependable. Okay. The phileo love, the storge love, the eros love. We talked about those, and so I won't do that again in this broadcast, but we want to be mindful that everything that we do, we want to do heartless unto the Lord and not unto men. Knowing that of the Lord we're going to receive our reward. Hallelujah. And the biggest reward is when he sees his body functioning as one. No matter where we're located in the world, we have but one agenda, and that is to glorify him that have called us out of darkness into his marvelous light. Amen. Praise God. Now I want to talk a little bit more about Holy Spirit, because in the Spirit, amen, hallelujah, there is liberty to be whom God has made us to be. Okay. And the Lord has told each of us that we should receive Holy Spirit, all right? Both of us, hallelujah, amen, in the body of Christ, amen, hallelujah, worldwide. Sometimes we say, well, they're in another country, but in both places, amen, hallelujah, in every nation, hallelujah, we are to represent as the church, the Father, and Jesus well. Both, hallelujah, must be led and orchestrated by Holy Spirit, who is omnipresent. He's everywhere. He's the Spirit of God. So he's not going to work in, you know, differently and tell us something different because we're in a different nation. It's one nation. Amen. Hallelujah. And we thank God for this one nation under God and not over God. And it's up to the church to keep it that way and not the government. It's up to us. Hallelujah. Praise God. Hallelujah. To stay in unity of the faith and the bonds of peace, to pray and believe, and for those in authority, amen, hallelujah, that they will fear God and have a reverence for him, and that they will make sure, amen, that the principles are God-breathed, amen, hallelujah, and that we will, as one body of Christ, hallelujah, will pray, and not only pray, but remember to turn from our own wicked ways, and then the Lord will do the healing of the land, amen, seek his face, amen, hallelujah. He says, my people, hallelujah, 2 Chronicles 7:14, you hear it all the time, I know, but it's about, hallelujah, it's about being a doer of what we've been hearing, amen. My people call by my name, humble themselves and pray, seek my face, turn from their wicked ways. He says he'll forgive our sins, amen. So those were the four things we started off this year in March, amen, consecrating time across the nation, amen, to do just that. And it's not, hallelujah, it's not just for that time frame. We can still do it over and over, because my people call by my name must speak the same thing. And if you're saying yay to this and I'm saying nay to that, then that's not one accord. When somebody's not checking in with headquarters, they may be going by the traditions of men, which will always make the word of God of none effect. Okay, null, void, and ineffective if we're going by, hallelujah, traditions of men. And sometimes, oh, grandma did this, grandpa did that, and okay, but you got born again and you said Jesus was Lord. We love grandma and grandpa, and thank God they probably reached as far as they could. Amen. But now God is calling you into a higher place. Okay, hallelujah.
Hallelujah. He's calling you to a higher place, hallelujah, where you can be an example of him in word and deed as his ambassadors, okay? So we, hallelujah, we must be led by the Spirit of God, knowing that it's not by our might.

not by our power, but it's by his spirit. Everything that's being done now in planet earth by the church has to be done, according to Zechariah 4:6, not by might, not by power, human effort, not by human effort, but by my spirit. Who said this? Saith the Lord. Amen. Hallelujah. Hallelujah. The Lord himself said that. And so he wants his spirit, hallelujah, to be the one that leads us and guides us into all truth. And so we have to ask him, please. He says in all of our ways, acknowledge him. He'll direct our path, and that will enable us, hallelujah, to have the Holy Spirit tell us the same thing. For we have not received the spirit of bondage again to fear. Okay, sometimes we get fearful and we think that if the government don't provide something, then we're going to be left out. We got to be watchful, because a lot of things that man provides, even if it's the government, okay, will bring you into bondage. Okay, a lot of church go out and they get the grants, but don't you know that they're going to have limitations? Amen. God said the tithe and the offerings, bring them into his storehouse, so that the pastors and the bishops and the apostles and the leaders, the elders of the church, won't have to go to the world for grants. For grants, I get choked up on that one because it's so sad. That if we go to the world, amen, we go to the government, then they can put stipulations. And if you're supposed to speak what God says, thus saith the Lord, and they tell you you can't speak and you got tied up in their grant money, then you're not going to speak the whole counsel of God, because then you can lose the grant. But the grant is not supposed to fund the ministry. The saints are. So I tell you, if 20% of the saints, hallelujah, hallelujah, that's doing the work, thank God for you. 20% of the saints are doing their tithes and offerings, thank God for you. We need to flip that script, church, amen, and speak the same thing, and let all the saints do their part, that they may be meat in God's house, not just the meat of the word, but meat to take care of the widows and the orphans. The church is supposed to do that, not the government. And so we get mad when the government makes some kind of rules, and could it be God is trying to teach us a lesson? I never gave that responsibility to the government. I gave it to you, amen, hallelujah, my church, hallelujah. And so how can we do it? We can do it, hallelujah, if every joint, even if it's 80%, hallelujah, are giving God their first fruits, amen, hallelujah. If it's 80% as opposed to 20%, that's going to make a tremendous difference, amen, praise God. But we also know that we are expecting from his riches and glory, hallelujah, to get things done. And so we have to watch it, because a lot of things that Satan gives us that look like it's free, it comes with a tag, hallelujah, a price tag in the end. All right. He tells, oh, you can go to college for free. But what kind of colleges is it going to be? Is it going to be a college where they're teaching the children, okay, diametrically opposed to the word of God? Is it really free if your child goes away to college that was a free education, okay, and all they learned was how to turn away from God and how to do everything that's contrary to the word of God? Is that really a good education? Okay, indoctrination is what it is, not education. And so we have to be wise as serpents, but harmless as a dove. And parents, I just know that there are times when you think you're getting a freebie, when they say, we'll keep your children for, bring them here early, before camp, before school starts, bring them here, and we're going to give them breakfast, lunch, and dinner, and then we'll keep them after school so you can come and get them out 7 o'clock at night. And you're going, wow, that is so cool. Hallelujah. The school's going to pay for all of that. 3 meals for my child, breakfast and lunch. Don't you know that down the road that backfires? Holy Spirit is not only, don't let us be ignorant. After a while, they say, we got to write to your child because we give them 3 meals a day and we got them in the morning and the afternoon. You got them just long enough to put them to bed. Okay? So we going to tell you what to do with your child. You have lost your parental rights because you don't take no time with your child, but we do. Okay? So they are our property. No. La, la, pants on fire. You don't let that happen. You get that baby. Amen. You take the time, hallelujah, to make sure you're spending quality time with that child. The school should not be giving your child all the meals. You getting your meals somehow, you can ask God and he shall supply your need. David said, I was young, but now old, and I've never seen the righteous forsaken, nor his seed begging bread. Okay, so we got to watch it. In order for us to be on one accord, we all need to pull, hallelujah, the things that God has blessed us, hallelujah, into the house, amen, your local assembly, praise God. And then we can go and look out for the widow,
the orphan, okay? Amen. Hallelujah. Those in need. Praise God. And we give them a hand up. Hallelujah. And not a handout. We teach them how to fish and we teach them about the Lord so that they too can become a partaker of the blessings that God gave to Abraham. Amen. He says, if you be in Christ, then you're Abraham's seed and you're heir according to the promise. And remember when the king Amalek wanted to give Abraham a lot of stuff? Amen. And hallelujah. God didn't want him to be taking stuff from other people because he wanted to make Abraham rich. He wants the church, amen, hallelujah, to be rich in the things that we need to further the kingdom. I've heard people say, why do they want the tithes? Because they want to give it to the pastor so he can have a nice car? Nonsense. Okay, if the pastor is, hallelujah, giving of his tithes and offerings, then the Lord did promise to open up the windows and bless him. And he did say, if we be in Christ, we're Abraham's seed and heirs according to the promises. And one of the things is that God made Abraham rich. Amen. So, hallelujah, your gift will make room for you. There are things that God want to give the body of Christ so that we can go out and reach a world, amen, that are looking, hallelujah, for things, what they need. Some need shelter, some need clothes, some need food, some need education, okay? We are the ones that are supposed to do that. We're the ones that are supposed to meet those needs according to his riches and glory. When we bring our things together, amen, hallelujah, and we give, hallelujah, then guess what? The world will know that God cares about them because the church is able to sponsor, hallelujah. And if you bring your children to aftercare with the church, guess what? We won't turn around and backstab you and tell you, oh, now you can't preach the word of God because you can't say that these are your children because we've had them longer than you every day. Okay, we won't backstab you like that. Amen. So you got to know where you're putting your confidence. And the Lord said, put your confidence in him. An arm of flesh will fail you. Amen. And so as the body of Christ, we are not natural. We are new creations. We are led by the Spirit. We walk in the Spirit. Amen. Hallelujah. We live in the Spirit. We speak the same thing. Hallelujah. Praise God. Yes. Hallelujah. And not only so, hallelujah, do we speak the same thing. We have the same mind, the mind of Christ. Amen. Hallelujah. And we also, hallelujah, do what he asked us to do. Amen. Walk in the Spirit, live in the Spirit, be led by the Spirit. Hallelujah. Speak the same thing, have the same mind, be of one spirit. Hallelujah. And we know that in him, hallelujah, we will be blessed. Okay. He will bless us because he promised. And I'd like for you to go over to Psalm 133. I know time is probably going by. I said more than I anticipated. I got notes here, but I'm Holy Spirit is leading me to tell us that there are warnings. Everything that look free, it's not free. Don't be so quick, amen, to think that it's a freebie somewhere. Look at the fruits of who's saying they're giving you that freebie, okay? Look at what's going on, amen, and be watchful because your adversary, the devil, is still walking around seeking whom he may devour, and he always likes to go for the children. So make sure that you don't throw them over into something that will end up being, okay, something to take them away from your foundation that you laid for them to know Christ. All right. Psalm 133, it says, how good. No, it didn't. It says, behold. Take notice. Hallelujah. Pay attention. It starts off with behold. Behold how good and how pleasant it is for brethren to dwell together in unity. It is like the precious ointment upon the head that ran down upon the beard, even Aaron's beard that went down to the skirts of his garments, as the dew of Hermon and as the dew that descended upon the mountains of Zion. For there the Lord commanded the blessing, even life forevermore. And I can hear somebody say, well, I don't understand all that. All right, I'll read it out of the New Living Translation for you. Praise God. Hallelujah. Because I want it to be quoted just as it is written. I could explain it, but I want you to hear it as it is written in the Word of God. And in Psalm 133, that's where that was. Hallelujah. And we're going to read starting with verse 1. All right? Praise God. I'm turning there myself. Amen, because I had it in the King James. All right, New Living Translation. It says, how wonderful and pleasant it is when brothers, talking about brothers and sisters in the body of Christ, amen, hallelujah. As new creatures, we find that men are the bride of Christ, okay, and sometimes we're called the sons of God, amen, because the Lord doesn't see male and female in the spiritual realm. He sees his new creation, and when we get in heaven, there will be no marriage, neither given in marriage. We'll be, amen, we'll be in Jesus' image, and we have angels there, and they don't marry, okay. It's just
It's that way. Amen. Hallelujah. But we know that we are called brothers. Hallelujah. And he's talking about the body of Christ on one whole. The body of Christ. Christ's body, brothers. Okay. All right. I can expound, but let me go on. How wonderful and pleasant it is when brothers live together in harmony. For harmony is as precious as the anointing oil that was poured over Aaron's head, that ran down his beard and onto the border of his robe. Harmony is a refreshing as the dew from Mount Hermon. Harmony is as refreshing as the dew from Mount Hermon that falls on the mountains of Zion. And there the Lord has pronounced his blessing, even life everlasting. It says how beautiful, hallelujah, how it says, behold, how good and how pleasant. And in New Living Translation, it says how wonderful and pleasant it is. Hallelujah. King James, behold how good and how pleasant, both pleasant it is for brethren to dwell together in unity. Amen. And then he describes what that unity is like. When we are on one accord, speaking the same thing, having the same mind, hallelujah, being of one spirit, being led by the spirit, walking in the spirit, amen, hallelujah, and living in the spirit and saying the same thing, amen, it's wonderful, it's pleasant, amen, to the Father God, hallelujah. And he goes on to say, because of it being so pleasing to him, he will command a blessing. You know, we can come together and pray to be blessed, hallelujah. But when the Lord sees this type of unity, he commands a blessing to come upon us. Amen. He says that that type of harmony is like precious anointing oil. Now, the anointing, we call Jesus Christ, right? Christ means the anointed one, and his anointings is not his middle name, okay? Jesus Christ, Lord, okay, or Lord Jesus Christ, okay? Jesus Christ, amen. Christ means he's the anointed one and his anointings. What does the anointing do? It removes burdens and it destroys yokes. Amen? Amen. So when we are on one accord, don't you know that enemy that's looking to see whom he can devour? Amen. Won't be able to do a thing. Hallelujah. Why? Because we got the burden-removing, yoke-destroying power of God. Hallelujah. Operating in and through us. Hallelujah. Because he will even do what he said he would do. If one of us could chase 1,000, 2, 10,000, 300,000, 4 million demons can be put to flight if we're on the one accord. We walk together in agreement. Two can't walk together except they be agreed. We have to be on one accord, church. Amen. Because it is so precious. Hallelujah. And that harmony and that unity of the faith and the bonds of peace, being on one accord, is so precious before our Father. Amen. Hallelujah. As the body of Christ walking under the anointing. Amen. With the power of God enabling us, empowering us, and giving us the ability, praise God, to remove burdens and destroy yokes. Hallelujah. And then, hallelujah, the world will know, hallelujah, that God is real because, hallelujah, we're walking in love, we're walking in unity, and we're saying the same thing. Hallelujah. I just want to read this again, but that harmony is as precious as the anointing oil that was poured over Aaron's head. Now, the oil came down on his head, okay, poured on his head, and then it dripped on down and ran down to his beard. It ran on down the border of his robe, hallelujah, all the way down. Amen. That's unity. Okay, that oil, it ran all the way to cover the body. We are the body of Christ, and he wants the oil of the Holy Spirit. Amen. Hallelujah. The anointing that Christ has given us. Hallelujah. The flow on down, all, every part of us in the body of Christ, on down. No matter what part you are in the body of Christ, the all, hallelujah, will flow, and it will cause there to be a, hallelujah, unity of the faith, the anointing that destroys yokes, the anointing, hallelujah, that binds us together under Holy Spirit orchestration. He says he will pronounce or command a blessing, and hallelujah, even life everlasting, hallelujah, and we'll see the goodness of the Lord in the land of the living. Praise God. So there's an awful lot here, amen, that we want to make sure that we come behind in nothing, and we want to be a glorious church. Galatians 4:6, hallelujah, I shared this before, and because you are the sons of God, hallelujah, God has sent forth his spirit of his son into our hearts, crying, Abba, Father. What is this telling us, believers? That here, hallelujah, the love of God is made perfect in us, okay? And we have boldness, amen, hallelujah, to come before the Father. He's telling us that as his children, his spirit has been sent forth,
Hallelujah. Hallelujah. The Spirit of the Holy Spirit, the Holy Ghost, okay? God has but one Spirit. The Spirit of the living God has been sent forth into our hearts, crying, Abba, Father, Daddy. Hallelujah. Hallelujah. We have the same Father. We are not a slave to fear. Hallelujah. Instead, we are in the family of God. And yes, as a family, it gives us access to the Father, Abba, Father. And so we don't have to be afraid, hallelujah, when it looks like, praise God, you're not going to get what you need. Trust the one that have called us. Amen. Hallelujah. Within the body of Christ, we got everything we need because, and the Lord supplies our need according to his riches in glory by Christ Jesus. Hallelujah. We have to remember, praise God, what Ananias and Sapphira did. What was going on at that time? Amen. Hallelujah. They were working together, but then those two thought that they would be sneaky, and we know what happened to them. All right. If not, I'll talk about it in the next broadcast. Hallelujah. Hallelujah. But I want us to know that as the family of God, yes, the family of God, hallelujah, we've been baptized into one family. Amen. That's the family of God. Then we get baptized in water to identify with the one that made it possible for us to be baptized into the family of God, the Lord Jesus Christ. Hallelujah. We go down into the water. Amen. To signify that we have crucified our own selves. Amen. To identify with the death, burial, and bodily resurrection of Jesus. We go down in the water to identify with Christ. Amen. That's the one that did that part. God is three in one. Amen. But he functions, hallelujah, in different roles. Amen. We have many functions, but it's still one God. God the Father, God the Son, God the Holy Spirit. We are man, the spirit, soul, and body. Okay? Amen. But all is just one part of us. Amen. Hallelujah. And in the body of Christ, we are one. So I just want to say this real quick before the time run out. God's family, we've got to be on one accord. Hallelujah. We have to be, hallelujah, pleasing to the Lord so that he can command a blessing, but also he can come back with the church that's without spot or wrinkle. Amen. And we will be persuaded that nothing will separate us, hallelujah, from one another and from the body of Christ. Hallelujah. Because he made us to be one body in Jesus' name. Hallelujah. Hallelujah. We're pressing on to higher grounds, guys. Hallelujah. And my number, 202-880-0507, 202-880-0507. Hallelujah. I welcome you to call any questions. You want to get in the boot camp, in the college, hallelujah, whatever it is, you just want to say hallelujah, then feel free to call 202-880-0507. Hallelujah. I'm going to sing Higher Grounds because that's where we're headed. In Jesus' name. Let's say we're already there. Lord, forgive us for where we've come short. In Jesus' name, we're pressing towards the mark now for the prize of the high calling of God. And our aim, hallelujah, is higher ground. In Jesus' name. I love you. Enjoy the song.

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6: Praise the Lord, everybody. God bless you this morning. How we greet you this morning in the precious name of our Lord and Savior, Jesus the Christ. And again, want to personally invite you to come and celebrate with us these first three Sundays as we prepare to celebrate 25 years. My family and I, by God's grace, being empowered to enjoy ministry to the body of Christ. And as a pastor, as a servant, we so honor him. We thank God for you. We thank God for each and every one of you. So please be our guest. Come hang out with us. Let's get this thing done. Let's have ourselves a glorious time in the mighty name of Jesus the Christ. So Father, this morning, as we enter into your holy presence, there is a word from you. And we're thanking you in advance for the word that you're about to share, you're about to communicate through this vessel to the body of Christ. How we pray now that you would be glorified, the enemy horrified. Oh God, now be exalted. In Jesus' name we pray. Amen to the glory of God and amen. Well, we're excited because there's a challenging word that the Lord placed in our heart. Because again, one of the challenges that we find ourselves facing now in church and in ministry is that it's been ongoing. We are told in Romans 12 and 2 to not be conformed to this world, but be transformed by the renewing of our minds. But yet, we still invite and invoke and allow and permit the world to gain access to the church. And we try to bring into ministry what the church is, what the world is doing, as if, once again, it will glorify God. And that is incorrect. So much so that many of the pulpits now, and that's what we want to deal with. We're focusing in, again, on leadership and on the pulpits. Why? Because when you take a look and when you take a listen to this topic, we pray that it will help you to see, help us to see, to clarify what we're, what's supposed to be coming across the pulpit. The title of the teaching on this morning is TED Talks versus Holy Spirit Speaks. TED Talks versus Holy Spirit Speaks. Now, again, let us share this much with you. Not every TED Talk is inherently wrong, and not every polished sermon is devoid of the Holy Spirit. Scripture's emphasis is not on a speaking style, but on the source, the authority, and the purpose of the message. And that's what we have to understand on this morning as we delve out and we jump into the deep. Because a speaker can be articulate and spirit-led, or eloquent and self-directed. So the issue is not excellence in communication. The issue is lordship. And that's why this becomes so very important, TED Talks versus Holy Spirit Speaks. Because in many situations, modern day, we have preachers and or speakers called pastors or apostles or bishops or evangelists, and their speaking is a TED Talk and not the Holy Spirit speaking. Listen to the words of the Apostle Paul. Because again, we need to deal with this. When inspiration tries to replace revelation, that's a problem. In 1 Corinthians 2, 1 through 5, the Bible records these words. And I, brethren, when I came to you, came not with excellency of speech or of wisdom, declaring unto you the testimony of God. For I determined not to know anything among you, save Jesus Christ and him crucified. And I was with you in weakness and in fear and in much trembling. And my speech and my preaching was not with enticing words of man's wisdoms. Let us share that again. My speech and my preaching was not with enticing words of man's wisdom. TED Talks. But in demonstration of the Spirit and of power, Holy Spirit Speaks. That your faith should not stand in the wisdom of men, TED Talks, but in the power of God, Holy Spirit Speaks. This passage becomes the foundation for this teaching this morning. Because once again, listen, you're talking about your soul, salvation, eternity. We're not only supposed to be taught how to live a Christian life in heaven, but we're taught how to live a Christian life in heaven on earth, and not just how to live an earthly life to become a better person. This passage becomes a foundation. Paul was not condemning intelligence, neither are we. Paul was not condemning preparation, neither are we. Paul is exposing dependence. Will the church depend upon the wisdom of men and or women, or will the church depend upon the power and the demonstration of the power of God? That's where we lean. We lean and depend upon him and him solely. Why? Because again, as we're being led to share, you listen to the ministries that are coming across the airwaves and on social media platforms, and they're more TED Talks than they are spirit-led ministries. The danger of our generation is not that churches have stopped speaking. That's not it. The danger is that many have become experts at speaking without hearing. In other words, many pulpits have become presentation platforms instead of prophetic platforms. Well, one would say, well, I'm not a prophet. And well, let us explain something to you, preacher. Remember, you're supposed to go to God and receive a word from God for the people. If you go to God on behalf of the people, that's our priestly duty. But then when you go to God and God speaks to you, now it becomes your prophetic duty to receive a word from God and share with the people of God what thus saith the Lord. No, you're not a prophet, but the prophetic working and wiring is within every man or woman of God that graces the pulpit. And a lot of times, that's what we miss. A prophet is one who speaks on behalf of God to the people of God. And when you miss that, then now you become a TED Talks and not a Holy Spirit speaker. Many sermons have become inspirational conversations instead of divine confrontations. Can we share this with you? Those individuals sitting in those pews and in these ministries have issues. We all do. God wants to confront the issues, the spirits that we all are battling with. Okay? And so many times we're trying to build up what God is trying to tear down in the lives of individuals. So the question is no longer, can he or she speak? The question now becomes, did God speak? Well, let's talk about this. What is a TED Talk? I'm glad you asked. It's something, it's a conversation. It's designed to communicate ideas clearly, memorably, and persuasively. Many of them educate, they challenge assumptions, or even encourage innovation. Their primary aim is to inform, to inspire, or persuade an audience through human insight and experience. Human insight and experience. And we wonder why many members sit in the pews. They come in hurting and they leave hurting. They come in bondage and they leave in bondage. It's because it's a TED Talk, sir, ma'am. You know, like we know, you didn't spend time with God. You know that that word did not come from God. You're trying to inspire individuals without the inspiration of the Holy Spirit and the Word of God. Characteristics of a TED Talks often include compelling storytelling, personal experiences, research and analysis, psychology, leadership principles, innovation, motivation, and memorable delivery. The authority, though, is the issue because it rests primarily in the speaker's expertise, in the speaker's observations, or in the speaker's reasoning. Therefore, now you're sitting amongst individuals where everybody has their own opinion about what you're sharing. But what is it when the Holy Spirit is speaking? Because again, across the pulpits, here's what's supposed to be taking place. Across the Spirit of God is supposed to be speaking. A Holy Spirit-led message, excuse me, is not merely the sharing of information. It is divine revelation flowing through a yielded vessel. The authority does not originate in the speaker. It originates in God. The speaker becomes an instrument through whom God addresses his people. Now, you would think that this is not a conversation we should be having with preachers that have been preaching forever, and even mid-season young preachers. But something has been missing in the equation. Because again, TED Talks versus Holy Spirit speaks. Why is the church inviting the world into the pulpit? We invite worldly speakers into the pulpit to give a message, a TED Talk across the pulpit. That's not how people get saved. The reality is, in John 16:13, the Lord Jesus said something very profound. As he speaks about Holy Spirit speaks, howbeit when he, the Spirit of truth, has come, he will guide you into all truth. He shall not speak from himself. Whatsoever he hears, that shall he speak. And then he's going to do something. He's going to show you things to come. The Holy Spirit does more than just communicate. He convicts. He reveals. He corrects. He comforts. He transforms. So we begin to understand there's a difference then between TED Talks and Holy Spirit speak. Now, and when our prayer is that someone that's listening, someone that's watching, that will listen and or watch, you hear what's being shared to you, with you, because you've been asking some questions about said subject. Why is it that your life is not changing? You're in church. You're under the quote-unquote word, but nothing is changing. Well, that means that there is definitely an issue there. Here's the difference. The difference is the source. A TED Talk begins with what I have learned. Holy Spirit preaching begins with what God has said. What has God said? One begins with the intellect of the individual. The other begins in the revelation of the human spirit from the Holy Spirit. TED Talks, they speak to the mind. You know, we were chatting with one of the leaders on this past week, and they were saying how they were speaking with another believer. And he had the audacity to tell him, this leader at First Church, that the mind is the spirit. And of course, the leader at First Church is like, that is incorrect. And because this individual had the doctorate type degrees, and so does, unfortunately, the leader in the ministry, but most importantly, he has the spirit of the living God. He's like, sir, the mind and the spirit are two totally different things. In the Greek language, just by way of reference, the mind is the nous. The spirit is the pneuma. When you say that the mind and the spirit are the same thing, what you're saying is an apple and an orange are the same fruit. That is incorrect. They fall in the fruit category, but they're not the same fruit. And neither is the spirit and the mind. Because remember, God is spirit. God deals with the pneuma, the spirit, not directly on the mind. But when because again of our failure to communicate God's truth and spend time in God's word, we try to combine it because we want to make the mind. And that's why many individuals are in pursuit of the intellectual component and side of it. And again, don't get us wrong, because again, we do have a doctorate in theology. Got you. So we got all these degrees. But however, if you don't have the degrees of the Holy Spirit, then you have nothing. That's why the Apostle Paul said, I count it as dumb. He had an incredible resume, but he counted it as dumb. You know why? Because again, it's not about God speaking to your mind directly. He renews the mind by the spirit and by the human spirit and the word of God. But he does not speak directly to the mind. You can't even show it to us in scripture because it's incorrect. TED Talk speaks to the mind. The Holy Spirit speaks to what? The Spirit. Hebrews 4:12 declares, for the word of God is quick and powerful, sharper than any two-edged sword. And listen, piercing to the dividing asunder of the soul and the spirit and the joints and the marrow, and is a discerner of the thoughts and the intents of the heart. Only God's word, empowered by his spirit, penetrates to the deepest parts of a person. Information can change someone's thinking, yes, but only God can transform the inner man. TED Talks, they can produce admiration. But Holy Spirit preaching is what produces, teaching is what produces what? Transformation. People may leave a TED Talk saying, you know what, that was amazing. But the question is, did they repent? No. Were they convicted? Perhaps. But remember, the conviction we're talking about comes from the Spirit of the living God. Were they reconciled to God? Definitely not. Were they drawn into a deeper obedience to Christ? No. See, Acts 2 illustrates this difference. Peter did not merely impress the crowd. No. Acts 2:37 says they were pricked in their hearts. So that way that had nothing to do with the mind. Man, there was a level of consciousness and awareness that came to them and the empowerment to perform it. You know, we shared with folk years ago, as a young salesman marketer, we used to go to these sales and marketing conferences, and we would sit up under the Zig Ziglars of the world, the Tony Robbins of the world. And my God, when you would leave that place, you would be on fire to go out and sell ice in Alaska and sand on a beach. But the motivation wouldn't last long because it required the human stay motivated. There was not someone on the inside motivating you to go and get it done. When Peter was led to share in Acts 2:37, when he started talking about, again, the church, and he began preaching and teaching Jesus Christ and him crucified, They were pricked in their hearts. And the result? Repentance, baptism, and devotion to the apostles' teaching. TED Talks. Listen, they often build personal brands. That's what they do. And see, that's what we're trying to do in ministries. But the Holy Spirit preaches an exalted Christ. John the Baptist declared in John 3:30, he must increase, but I must decrease. The Spirit does not, listen, the Spirit does not glorify the preacher. Okay? And that's what we try to do. Jesus said of the Holy Spirit in John 16:14, he shall glorify me. Whenever the Holy Spirit is truly leading, attention ultimately turns toward Jesus Christ and not the speaker. TED Talks can create followers of an idea, but the Holy Spirit, he creates disciples of Jesus Christ. Ideas may influence performance, yes, but the gospel calls people to repentance, faith, and lifelong discipleship. Jesus did not say, go inspire the nations. No. He said, go make disciples. Matthew 28:19-20. See, TED Talks may expand your network, but the Holy Spirit, he expands the kingdom of God. Understand, networking has value. No ifs, ands, and buts about it. But can we share this with you? Relationships matter. Because people will use you to get to where they want to go. But here's the thing. When you're born again, you can't use people to get to where you want to go. You can trust God to open up doors. And God will do just that. But when you use people, you will fall under conviction if you have the Spirit of God living within you. Relationships matter. Yet Scripture consistently points believers beyond influence to what? Faithful obedience and God's purposes. Favor from God cannot be manufactured by human strategy. When you and I listen again to this comparison, TED Talks emphasize human insight. Holy Spirit's emphasis is divine revelation. TED Talks emphasize inspiration. Holy Spirit emphasizes transformation. TED Talks emphasize persuasion. Holy Spirit emphasizes conviction. TED Talks emphasize self-improvement. Holy Spirit emphasizes Christ-centered discipleship. TED Talks emphasize performance. Holy Spirit emphasizes obedience. TED Talks emphasizes human wisdom. But listen to this. Holy Spirit emphasizes obedience. Come on, family. That's how important this is. When you hear this, you begin to understand the TED Talks. They emphasize information. But Holy Spirit Talks emphasize revelation applied in divine truth. TED Talks, listen, they emphasize audience applause. Holy Spirit emphasizes God's pleasure. TED Talks emphasizes personal influence. The Holy Spirit emphasizes kingdom fruit. Here's the great danger. Paul was led to warn Timothy in 2 Timothy 4:3. For the time will come when they will not endure sound doctrine. The temptation is to give people what they want. It's to give people what they enjoy hearing rather than what they need to hear. A congregation may be entertained without being spiritually formed. A church may grow numerically while still needing continual discipleship and maturity. Scripture repeatedly calls ministers to preach the word faithfully. 2 Timothy 4:2, whether it's popular or not. So the question becomes, how do we test the message to discern whether or not it's a TED Talk or a Holy Spirit-led message? Well, by the Spirit of God, here's what he's saying. Does it exalt Jesus Christ or the person? Is it faithful to scripture or to opinion, open to opinion? Does it call people toward repentance and obedience or just to follow their ideas? Does it depend upon the Holy Spirit rather than personality alone? Does it produce disciples who increasingly reflect Christ's character, or does it produce only followers? Our prayer this morning is that you hear the heart of God, because the church does not merely need more polished communicators. The church needs men and women of God who have been in the presence of God, fellowshipping with God, hearing from God, speaking God's word. Moses came down from the mountain carrying the word of the Lord. The prophets repeatedly declared, "Thus says the Lord." The apostles preached Christ crucified and risen from the dead. The power was never in their personality, family. The power was in God's presence and God's spirit working through them. Our prayer is that every preacher, every teacher, every evangelist, every prophet, every pastor, and every apostle would just pray this prayer with us this day. Father God, in the name of Jesus, how we pray that the Holy Spirit will not merely let us prepare a message any longer, but he would prepare us. Let the words that you formulate within us be governed by your word as we yield our hearts to your leading. And may the ministry be centered on one person and one person only, the Lord Jesus Christ. May the people of God leave not simply admiring a speaker, but lovingly obeying and following the Lord Jesus Christ more faithfully, is our prayer. In the mighty name of the Lord Jesus, we pray. Amen. The Spirit of God gave us this message because you know, like we know, that the pulpits,
7: you have 2 minutes,
6: are full of TED Talks and not Holy Spirit speaking. It's time to make the change. And if they choose not to change across the pulpit, sir, ma'am, you need to make the change. You need to make the change. And it's for your salvation, your future, and the plans that God has for your life. And so we want to challenge you on this morning. 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All you got to do is go to our website, firstchurchwash.org, firstchurchwash.org. And right there you will find all of the information for the War Room Lounge. As we share with you, this month we're celebrating 25 years of ministry as unto the Lord. We want you to come and connect with us. We would love for you to come and celebrate with us. If the ministry has been a blessing to you in some form or fashion, we would love to embrace you, love to see you, love to hear your voice, love to meet you face to face. As my bride and our family and I have the privilege of celebrating what God has done, he's an amazing God. So make sure that you connect with us. Don't forget, this morning we have Sunday school, we have a time of prayer, and then a 10 o'clock a.m. service. Make sure that you connect with us. And then throughout the week, listen, when we share with you that every morning at 7:30 a.m., the Hot Now sign comes up, there is a relevant Holy Spirit-led word, not a TED Talk. Hello? You can receive a word and your life will be changed by the Spirit of God and by the Word of God. Tuesday night Bible study. Again, we're teaching on the infected eye. Because again, what you're hearing in these TED Talks is I. What you don't know is that that is an infected eye. That's the Adamic eye. That's the eye that's under the influence of Satan. That's the eye that's coming across the pulpit. And what you contact, you will contract. hello, and then you're wondering why your life is jacked up. It's because you're trying to live somebody else's eye, and you cannot. Make sure that you connect. And then on Thursday mornings, again at 7:30 a.m., we are hosting our class, The Architecture and the Architecture of the Church. And we're dealing with the authority of the church. My God, you don't want to miss that. And then on Friday mornings, Formation from the Foundation, where we're teaching on, listen please, the disconnection danger. Every time a believer disconnects from God, he or she is in trouble. So make sure that you begin to understand and you sit up under God-breathed teaching, theonoutes, because you want to make sure that it's God-breathed and not man-spoken. Get away from the TED Talks. We appreciate you, preacher. We appreciate your opinions. But once again, your opinions, my opinions, your talks save nobody. Yes, they create followers. They create, again, a brand, but they don't fulfill.
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0: 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The Word of God is full of life-changing power. 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
1: Father, open eyes, illuminate hearts, and we will give you all the honor and glory for what you accomplish. In Jesus' precious name, amen and amen. Luke chapter 9 and verse 51. Those of you that stayed in town, I'm glad to see you. Luke begins in verse 51 saying this. Now it came to pass. This statement is used 477 times in the King James Version. And in the updated New King James Version, it's used 177 times. Every time you see it in the scripture, let it remind you that whatever you're going through, it too will come to pass. You know, the only thing that really doesn't vary in life is God. Everything else, everyone else, changes. I want you to pause for just a moment. I want you to think about it. Most of the things that kept you up just 5 to 10 years ago, you don't even think about anymore. So never make permanent decisions based on temporary feelings, because this too shall come to pass. Now it came to pass when the time had come. Ecclesiastes says everything is made beautiful in its season. And if you study the life of Jesus, you will notice he lived with an extraordinary awareness of God's timing. Many of us will remember in the scriptures when his mother Mary

season. But once you get joined to your bride, your wife, there's only to be one number one, and that number one is her. So he's putting some distance between him and mom, and he said, my hour has not yet come. Also, the scriptures speak of when his brothers tried to tempt him. And they tried to make him do something more public and a little more spectacular than he was doing in order to prove his credentials, not only to them, but also to a wider audience. But Jesus looked his kind of mocking brothers, if you read the scriptures, and he looked at them in the eye and said, my time has not yet come. Now, no one loves you like family, but many of us might have realized over Thanksgiving, also no one can tempt you like and test you like family. And no matter how deeply his brothers might have got under his skin, God's timing with Jesus remained number one. Now, it came to pass when the time had come for him to be received up. The season was changing for Jesus. He was nearing the end of his earthly ministry, and it was time for him to return back to heaven and be seated at the right hand of the Father. And the Bible says something about Jesus. It said he steadfastly, didn't just say he set his face, but he steadfastly set his face. So when Jesus knew it was his time, he would not let anything deter him from his purpose. You see, the top priority of successful people is not really happiness. Matter of fact, it's funny, when you realize this, the happier you become. The priority, the top priority in successful people's lives is not so much happiness, it's to be useful. And Jesus was not pursuing his own happiness. Nothing happy was about to happen in Jerusalem. They were going to beat him and hang him high. But he lived with a sense of purpose. And that sense of purpose, he found fulfillment. The Bible says he steadfastly set his face, watch this, to go to Jerusalem. So from this verse forward in the Gospel of Luke, he spends the next 10 chapters narrating the journey of Christ's final journey to Jerusalem. And in each chapter, we see the master get closer. And finally, we're about 8 chapters later, and we're ready to pick up where we left off on Wednesday. Luke 17 and verse 11. Now, it happened as he went to Jerusalem. We are about a week from Palm Sunday. We're only 5 chapters away from Gethsemane. The clock was about to strike 12 in Jesus' life, and a new day was about to dawn for him, but also the entire world. You know, the choices we make create our future, and the choices that Jesus made in the final chapters of his life are the reason why I'm confident in my own. But then the Bible says something interesting. He passed through the midst of Samaria and Galilee. Samaria and Galilee are not the same place. So obviously what he did is he traveled between the boundaries of these two areas. You see, in chapter 9, Jesus was rejected by the Samaritans. Actually, he was so rejected that some of his disciples wanted to call down fire from heaven. In Luke chapter 4, Jesus was rejected in his own hometown. And later on, he was rejected by the Pharisees, the Sadducees. He dealt with rejection over and over again. The prophet Isaiah said he was despised and rejected of men. So here we see Jesus forced to travel in no man's land between two borders. He couldn't be with his own people. He couldn't even be with other people. But as painful as rejection can be, the pain of rejection is nothing compared to eternal regret. And Jesus recognized that he had an assignment. And despite what people said and despite what people did, he set his face like flint that he was going to accomplish God's purposes in his life. You see, I'd rather stand with God and be rejected by men than to stand with the world and be rejected by God. And he was walking between the borders, and when night came, he entered some village. We're not really sure what side this village was on. But in this village, there met him 10 men who were lepers. These were men with skin diseases. Scripture says Jesus is the same yesterday, today, and forever. And if God healed skin diseases then, he still heals skin diseases now. I remember when I was in my 20s,

0: I had a problem in my skin. The doctors couldn't fix it. I went back and forth to the clinic and they dig it out and it would come back and dig it out. It would come back. And I remember in that season, I just gave myself to God's word. I mean, I come home from work and I just listen to tapes, read the Bible, read books about the Bible. And then one night before I went to sleep, I couldn't explain it. It wasn't a voice. It wasn't even a feeling. It was just a knowing. And I went to sleep with a problem that had been troubling me for, by that time, it was a couple years. But I woke up the following morning with baby skin, completely healed and restored. He's the same yesterday, today, and forever. This is not just a story, just to tell a story. If he healed skin diseases back then, he'll heal your skin disease right now. He's the same God. He's a healer, and he will do what only he can do. But then it adds a little more information. These 10 men who were lepers stood afar off. Now, when I've taught this in the past, and I think I mentioned this on Wednesday as well, lepers were required to stand away from healthy people at least 100 paces unless they infected those that were around them. So this caused lepers to have to live in suffering and isolation. These lepers were always on the outside looking in. I mean, everyone else had a chance at happiness, community, going on with their lives, but them. And in reality, all of us, in some ways, are like these lepers. All of us have areas in our lives where we feel like a death sentence has been pronounced. You see, I've been pastoring for some time, and I know private things about people no one else knows, and I can't even repeat. But what I've learned over the years is no matter how well healed, how well dressed, how well educated, how much class, charisma, whatever else a person may have, everybody has something in their life that causes them pain. It's just that some people are better actors than others. And these 10 men lifted up their voices, perhaps in unison, and they cried out, "Jesus, Master, have mercy on us." What I want you to see right out of the gate is how these men prayed. Many times we approach prayer the wrong way, and because of that, we don't get the same results. These men did not say, "God, if you heal me, I'll move to a jungle in Africa somewhere, live in a hut under a tree with monkeys right outside my fire. Or Lord, if you heal me, I'll give up cigarettes. Lord, if you heal me, I won't drink so much. I won't do this. I won't do that." You see, this was not a negotiation. These men expressed faith. If you think you can do something to earn the goodness of God, you are sadly mistaken. And in fact, your faith is more in yourself than in your master. They cried out, "Jesus, have mercy, Master, have mercy on us." They simply called on the deepest part of Jesus' mission. You see, Jesus did not have to come to the world to condemn the world. The world was already condemned. The only reason he took on a body was to save the world. He came on a mercy mission. Many of us are trying to receive Christ in a law, legal type of mission. That was Moses' mission, not Christ's mission. His mission was a mission of complete mercy. Martin Luther made this comment, and it's really, really apropos. He said, "Prayer is not overcoming God's reluctance, it's laying hold of his willingness." You see, God wants you well. You don't have to convince him even more than you want to be well yourself. So when he saw them, something about them crying out for mercy made Jesus see them. And when Jesus sees you, he sees the real you, and he cares. He didn't say, "Go swim a river, walk a mile on glass, go apologize to everyone you ever wronged." When they cried out for mercy, Mercy's what they got. And if you keep crying out for what you think you deserve, you might get what you deserve and miss out on mercy. So when he saw them, he said to them, go, show yourselves to the priests. What I want you to see here is Jesus's miracle. The miracle that happens here didn't occur at Christ's word as it often did. You know, the Bible said he sent his word and healed them all. And often he'd just say it and it'd be done. But also when we look at the text, and that's why we can't put God in a box. Neither did it happen by Jesus's touch. He didn't lay hands. He didn't touch anybody here. So it wasn't at his word, nor by his touch. But the healing occurred when they followed his instructions. And if you are willing to call on God's mercy and do whatever he says, you too can be healed as you go today. And so it was that as they went, not at a word, not at a touch, but when they obeyed and did what he said. And there are things in your journey. You're going to read your Bible and you say, man, if I just read that verse, man, I thought that'd be enough. You might come to a service, the touch of God might come on you, and you say, well, I thought that'd be enough. But sometimes the healing comes in just simply following the instructions. And so it was, as they went, watch this, they were cleansed. You see, you can't walk on water unless you step out of the boat. And there are certain things you will not receive from God unless you're willing to do what God says. I love preaching. I love praising. I love God's word. But sometimes victory comes just in the doing and in the going. And so it was that as they went, watch this, they were what? Cleansed. I want to say something here. You may not like the road you're on, but God did not put you on the road, didn't call you to get on the road that you're on to punish you. Though sometimes the ups and downs, the ins and outs, and the bandits on the road can make you feel, God, are you trying to punish me? Why am I on the road I'm on? But often he calls you to the road that he's called you to because that road is designed for your healing and your deliverance. And if you commit to the journey, but you gotta trust the journey, you gotta take that journey to really experience the healing that's for you. And one of them, when he saw that he was healed. Now these 10 men, again, you have, I'm a little bit ahead of myself. We're going to discover it's a mixed group. People that didn't get along became part of this group. And what happened was these men became a group based on the common pain and the common problem. But once healing came, they had to go in different directions. So don't be surprised if you can't hang out with everyone you once did. You know, it's true. Old friends are like diamonds. And new friends like gold. Just keep in mind, it's okay to outgrow people who refuse to grow. Yeah. 90% of the time, there's really no need to cut people off. Just grow and they'll fall off. Yeah. The leper didn't have to say bad things to the other nine. Didn't have to call them names. I'm leaving this church. I'm tired of y'all. No. All he did was go in the direction that Christ was calling him, and they automatically went in the direction they went. Watch this. And only one of them, when he saw that he was healed, returned. There are 86,400 seconds in a day, and we should be able to spare just a few of them to give thanks. If the only prayer that you prayed from your heart each day is thank you, Jesus, you'd become a spiritual giant overnight because you will never fly with eagles running around with turkeys. And sometimes you gotta go in a different direction. I recognize this feels like majority rules and the other nine were kept going and living their lives. But listen, you gotta chart your own course at times. And this man was not unwilling to stand out and be different. And one of them, only one in a 10%, when he saw that he was healed, what? Returned. A famous writer wrote, ingratitude is a crime worse than revenge, which is only returning evil for evil. Revenge is just an eye for an eye, while ingratitude returns evil for good. And when we're ungrateful, all this good stuff that's been set before us, but we don't have time to acknowledge. We don't have a time to appreciate. Ingratitude returns evil for good. A heartfelt thank you actually does more for the soul of the giver often than the receiver. You see, God is complete in himself. God is absolutely secure in himself. Before there was time or creation, God within himself, Father, Son, and Holy Spirit were at peace. They had joy. The only reason they created things was to share the goodness they already had. So God doesn't ask us to praise because he wants us to help him feel good about himself. The reason I worship is because it's honest. The reason I worship is because it's true. I worship because God doesn't need to hear me say thank you half as much as I do. Never lose your sense of gratitude. Never lose your sense of wonder. It's good manners to say thank you when someone does something kind. He didn't have to wake me up this morning. He didn't have to give me all the years he gave me. He didn't have to give me my friends. He didn't have to give me my family. He didn't have to give me my wife. He didn't have to give me this place. He didn't have to give me you. But in his mercy, he looked at me and said, live, boy, and you will not die. And every day I experience the goodness of God. And the only right response is to say, thank you. Thank you. Thank you. Has nothing to do with Pentecostal, Charismatic, Baptist, Catholic, Lutheran, Episcopalian. It's about the goodness of God in the land of the living. I didn't deserve it, but he was good to me. And I am grateful. Now watch him. And with a loud voice. I mentioned on Wednesday, they had to shout from 100 paces, unclean, unclean. But many of us are like the nine. We're all loud in our sin. Loud about our sin. All bold in our sin. But when it comes to Jesus, we're as quiet as church mice. Our praise is, woo, instead, you know, instead of. And with a loud voice, a loud scratchy voice, a voice that had some experience, a voice that had some life behind it. And with a loud voice, he glorified God. He didn't care who was watching. Some of my pastor friends, they expect me to be just as stiff as they are. But I'm like, if he brought you through what he brought me through, you'd be shouting too. You'd be just as loud, just as vocal, just as adamant about finding ways to give him all the praise, all the honor, and all the glory. Especially when I travel, to kind of look at me, it's like, Greer, don't take all that. But my worship is so loud because my wounds have been so deep. Do I have any fellow travelers in this room that know what it's like for your praise to come from a deep place? Deep calls the deep. He's been with me in my midnight. He's been with me in the mornings it was hard to get up. He's been with me when the sun was shining dark and, I mean, bright and hot in the middle of the day and I needed shade. He was with me when I was good, with me when I was bad, with me when I understood, didn't understood. He kept loving me and leading me, and I can't help but say, thank you, Jesus. Thank you, Jesus. Thank you, Jesus. Thank you, Jesus. Thank you, Lord. I don't know about them, but thank you, Lord. I can't speak for everybody else, but as for me, God, thank you. Thank you. You didn't have to save me. You didn't have to cleanse me. You didn't have to get me on the right path. But while I was dead in my sin, you looked at me and loved me, had mercy on me, and brought me into the marvelous life. And I can't help but say thank you. And with a loud voice, this man who was a leper glorified God. Watch this, where he did at his feet, giving him thanks. There's no higher place than at Jesus' feet. Sometimes we don't give thanks because some things have gone wrong in our lives. But we don't realize how much more wrong it could have gone. You've lost a loved one. I understand. I pray for you, feel for you, weep with you. You lost a close friend, a spouse. You lost maybe a job or some situation. It's just lost. And I feel your pain. I understand. And I pray for you. I pray with you. But what you don't understand was that the devil wasn't just trying to make you lose those people and those things. He was trying to make you lose your mind. But you are sitting here in your right mind. What was supposed to destroy you, God has used to strengthen you and to keep you. We think, you know, man, it should have been better, could have been better. And we kind of withdraw our affection from God. But you need to also realize it could have been worse. We all have reason to praise. My mother used to say, the boy complained that he had no shoes until he met the boy that had no feet. And there are things that, in fact, may be hurtful. I'm not minimizing your pain. But what I am saying, it could have been worse. You could be dead in your grave. You could have lived your last day. But the goodness of God in your life has done something in you that has kept you alive, kept you moving, and has given you another chance. And the man who came back was a Samaritan. Now, the Bible mentions things because they're important. The Bible would be so long if it mentioned every fact. But this thing was so important, the fact that he was a Samaritan, it was so important for that it had to be mentioned, because we know as Bible students and people of the Word that Jews and Samaritans, they had centuries of conflict. They didn't mix. They didn't get along. And what we see here is that the Samaritan was actually Christ's ethnic enemy. But what you may not realize is the Bible also says that about us. Colossians 2 and 1. Once, you got to remember back in the day, how soon we forget. Once you were alienated from God. Like, I don't like them church people. I don't get that church stuff. All that Jesus stuff. Mm-mm. And were enemies in your mind because of your evil behavior. What's that saying? You would justify yourself. And you justify your deeds. Even though conscience was saying otherwise, you drowned it out with a million other things. But what the scripture is saying is at some point we were all Samaritans, enemies of God and everything good and righteous. Here's some good advice. Stop judging people so harshly just because they sin differently than you do. Sometimes I almost want to throw a brick at my television. The smugness on the news channels. But what I understand, we talk about the other camp. But we have Democrat sin, Republican sin, young people sin, old people sin, white people sin, Hispanic people sin, Asian people sin, black people sin, male, female sin. We are all sinners who need a savior, and you ain't better than nobody else. Verse 22, and I got to begin to bring it in. But despite our sins, now, right now, he has reconciled you by Christ's physical body through death to present you holy, despite all you did, holy in his sight, without blemish, all that stuff on you. He gets rid of the marks and all the rest, and free from accusation. His blood was shed to wash away your past, to give you a future. If you would turn to him, he'll throw your sins into the sea of forgetfulness and then put up a no fishing sign to be remembered no more, never to be drawn out, never to be captured again.
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This is Bishop Donnell Long, and this is the day that the Lord has made, and I will rejoice and be glad in it. 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Well, this is what you can do. 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Once again, that's 301-333-5300. Let us pray with you and for you. Because I'm here to tell you, God is a healer. He's a deliverer. He can fix anything. So dial now. I don't care what you're going through. Pick up that phone. 301-333-5300. Now, I want you to go and get your family up. Call your friends. 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Call everybody you know. And tell them to meet you at the Scripture Cathedral this morning at 11 a.m. This morning is set aside for healing and deliverance. If you need healing, if you need deliverance, if you need to be set free from something, get here this morning. The Scripture Cathedral is located at 7610 Central Avenue in Landover, Maryland. Once again, that's 7610 Central Avenue in Landover, Maryland. For more information or directions to the cathedral, simply dial the same number, 301-333-5300. Listen, I remember the leprous man said, "Why sit here until we die?" Let me say this to you. Why keep going through the same thing over and over again when God can turn it around? So dial now, 301-333-5300. Let us pray with you. And then I want you to get here. I want you to get here because I just believe God is going to heal, deliver, set free. Somebody's going to be filled with the precious gift of the Holy Ghost. Speaking in other tongues. Someone needs to come and be baptized in that wonderful name, Lord Jesus Christ. This morning at 11 a.m., 7610 Central Avenue in Landover, Maryland. Dial now if you need directions, 301-333-5300. 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For more information or directions, you can call right now, 301-333-5300. 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This is Bishop Donnell Long, pastor of the Scripture Cathedral, and I want you to get a copy of my book, Watch Out for Evil Spirits. 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

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I remember when I was a young child, I used to hear the older folks say, "Let Jesus fix it for you because he knows just what to do." 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Then I want you to get up, get your family up, call your friends, call your neighbors, call your coworkers, and tell them to meet you at the Scripture Cathedral this morning at 11 a.m. Healing and deliverance. Healing and deliverance. If you need to be healed, if you need to be delivered, get here this morning. Because I just believe God is going to be in the building. I don't believe it. I know he's going to be in the building. So you need to get here this morning at 11 a.m. We're located at 7610 Central Avenue in Landover, Maryland. Once again, that's 7610 Central Avenue in Landover, Maryland. And I know some of you are saying, "Pastor, I want to be there so bad. I just can't make it. I'm on vacation. I'm back at school. I want to be there, but I had to work." Well, this is what you can do. You can go to our website. Once again, that's www.thescm.church. Scroll down to the bottom of the page and look for either the YouTube icon or the Facebook icon. 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

0: 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For more information or directions, you can call right now, 301-333-5300. 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We'll see you at one of our services. And when you come, make sure you bring your praise with you, because we are a Praise First Church. We'll see you soon.
1: 53415. Surely he has borne our griefs and carried our sorrows. Yet we esteemed him stricken, smitten by God and afflicted. But he was wounded for our transgression. He was bruised for our iniquity. The chastisement for our peace was upon him. And by his stripes, we might be healed. We're going to be healed. We are healed. You have to change your mindset. Bishop, I feel so bad, but by his stripes you are healed. And then we go to the New Testament, and I believe it was Paul said, we were healed. That means it's all ready. Done. We were healed when he went to the cross. There's power in the cross. Power to wash away your sin. Power to release the bondage over your life. Power to redeem you from the curse of the law. Do I have any redeemed folk up in here? Power to heal you physically, spiritually, mentally, and financially. Just like the woman with the issue of blood. She wasn't healed. She was made whole. That means her finances came back. Her health came back. Her family came back. Tell somebody, I want to be made whole. There's so much power in the cross. The problem is, I'm going to give you a short sermon, a sermonette. The power is, we must have an encounter with Jesus. Ask somebody, have you had an encounter? What is an encounter? It is to come upon or meet with. You got to set up an appointment with Jesus. You got to have an encounter with him. Let me just show you some people that had an encounter with him. The man at the pool of Bethesda. He had an encounter. And that encounter caused him to take up his bed and walk. 38 years he was at the pool. 38 years. Nobody will put me in the pool. He was dependent on other folks when all he had to do was look to Jesus. 38 years, Jesus came by. In a matter of minutes, he was healed. But God had to prep his mind. That's why God always asks, do you believe that you can be healed? He's prepping your mind. That man took up his bed and he walked. The blind man in John chapter 9, who had been blind since birth. He was healed when he had an encounter with Jesus. Jesus reached down in the dirt, the mud, spit on it, put it in his eyes. He washed it out, and immediately he could see. Sometimes you got to do the dirty stuff to get healed. You got to do the crazy stuff to get healed. Sometimes you got to scream if you want to be healed. And finally, again, the woman with the issue of blood. She had it for 12 long years. It just seems like she gave up hope. Her friends walked away from her. All the money was gone. Let me ask you a question. Are doctors expensive? Is insurance expensive? She used everything. See, this is the thing. We will try everything we can to get our healing and our deliverance, but we won't have an encounter with God. That's the last result. You got to make him first. Some of y'all been walking around too long with what you got, when all you had to do was have an encounter with Jesus. Some of you are saying, well, Pastor, I'm saved. I know I had it. No. When the problem arises, you got to have an encounter with Jesus. You want your children saved, you got to have an encounter with Jesus. That's why you got to pray. That's why you got to fast. You got to read your word. You got to come to church. That's having an encounter with Jesus. And I want you to know that God is still in the blessing business. He's in the healing business. Once you have an encounter with Jesus, he will welcome you into his consuming presence. I don't know who it was. I think it was the singer. He played the guitar. I can't think of his name, but he used to sing the song, Falling in Love. Jonathan Butler. Falling in love with Jesus. Is anybody in love with Jesus this morning? See, God does not like any part-time lovers. He's got to be the lover of your soul. I don't know about you, but I love him. You know why I love him? Because he first loved me. If it had not been for him, there would be no me. How can you not love somebody like that? Well, Pastor, I got to see who I love. No. In this case, you can feel it. Every now and then, he'll come and sit with you. He'll whisper in your ear and tell you everything is going to be all right. Do I have any witnesses in here? Has he ever whispered to you everything? It's going to be all right. And you were saying, how is it going to be all right? Because Jesus told you. You got to take him at his word. He's not a man. You got to take him at his word. If he said it, that settles it. You got to trust in his word. You got to have faith in God. You got to believe in him. Truth is, God has always been a healer. That's why we call him Jehovah Rapha. The Lord, our healer. Has anybody ever had an encounter with the healer? You were sick and he healed your body. I'm not talking about a cold. I'm talking about some tough stuff. If you're walking around with a disease, you need an encounter. He already fixed it. And then you got to find yourself some good friends. Oh, you see, y'all don't know where I'm going. You got to find some good friends. The kind of friends that tell you when you're wrong. The kind of friends that call you and say, I didn't see you at church today. Is everything all right? Just like in the Bible. The man that couldn't walk. He was on a bed. But he had some good friends. They couldn't get in the front door. The windows was blocked. They said, we got to get him to Jesus. how we gonna get him to Jesus? When you got good friends, they don't give up getting you to Jesus. Somebody said, wait a minute. Let's go to the roof and lower him down. You need some friends that's going to be with you all the way to the end. Stop having these part-time friends that'll smile in your face and stab you in your back. Tell somebody, good friend. Every now and then I need somebody to hold me up. And I don't want the wrong person holding me up. They might let me go and hurt myself. Find some good friend. I'm done. But you got to find some good friend. You know why I know he's still Jehovah Rapha? Because he's the same yesterday, today, and forevermore. He's never going to change. If you call on him, he's going to answer you. Tell somebody, you need an encounter with Jesus. Got to have an encounter. That's why healing and deliverance is already done. We are so used to wanting to see it, feel it, that we forget that God has already done it. Tell somebody it's already done. If you really mean it's already done, I want you to get up on your feet and give God the best praise that you got. It's all ready done. Your posture will help you have that encounter. You can't be embarrassed. Do you think the woman with the issue of blood was embarrassed? She said in her mind, I got to get to Jesus. No matter how, I got to get to him. If I have to fall down on my knees and crawl. And she crawled through the crowd. People kicking her. Calling her all kinds of things. But she did not let that deter her. And this is the thing. She didn't even look God face to face. She said, if I could just touch the hem. Listen, God didn't say nothing to her at first. She said it. She prophesied on us, if I can touch the hem of his garment, I shall be made whole. All God did was confirmed it with her. Thy faith has made you whole. God is still in the miracle working business. But since we are human beings, sometimes we gotta have witnesses. I got a call yesterday. I'm sitting there watching the NCAA tournament. My phone rang. Oh my God, unexplainable. It was my aunt. Aunt Eleanor, Aunt Fanny. She said, she can call me Donnell. Donnell, I went to the eye doctor. In November, you prayed for me. Okay, let me get back to the game. You know, when people call you, why the first thing they ask you, are you busy? She said, I went to the doctor and he took me into the office and he said, oh, you're supposed to have surgery on your eyes. And she said to him, no, I'm not neither. See, sometimes you got to speak your stuff into existence. I'm just the middleman. He said, well, let me check your eyes. You know what they do. They look behind your eyes and all that. And he said to her, well, you were supposed to have surgery. And she said again, no, I'm not neither. He said, you're right. You don't need it. The fluid in the back of your eyes is normal.
0: My friends, you need to get here this morning, right here at the Scripture Cathedral. Today is deliverance. Today is healing. You need to get here. We're located at 7610 Central Avenue in Landover, Maryland.
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0: 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Listen, there's a miracle here for you this morning. All you got to do is come and get it. Once again, 7610 Central Avenue in Landover, Maryland. We're going to look for you. And when you come, make sure you bring your praise with you. We'll see you at 11 o'clock.

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7: Long way out, but we'll get there. And I'll read fast because the Jersey and New York will come out. But if you bite and devour one another, take heed that you be not consumed one another. Christians, stop killing each other. This I say, then walk in the Spirit, you shall not fulfill the lust of the flesh. For the flesh rests against the Spirit, and the Spirit against the flesh, which is very kind of controversial for the same. The Spirit got lust, yes, in a proper righteous way. And these are contrary to one to another, so that you cannot do the things that you... I'm so glad God fighting for me. Amen. The devil's trying to give me, but God got me. What a jealousy. But if you be led of the Spirit, you are not under the law. Now, the works of the flesh are manifest, which are these: adultery, fornication, uncleanness, lasciviousness, idolatry, witchcraft, hatred, variance, emulations, wrath, strife, sedition, heresies, envies, murderous, drunkenness, revelings. Stop me while I get to yours. And such like of the which I tell you before, as I told you in the time past, that they which do such things shall not inherit the kingdom of God. But the fruit of the Spirit is love, joy, peace, long-suffering, gentleness, goodness, faith, meekness, temperance. And again, if he repeats himself or reiterates, against such there is no law. It's not illegal to be godly love. It's not illegal. It's not against any scripture, not against any godly precept, not against any godly rule to show any of these behaviors. Now let's get this straight, because no matter how I go each one of them, you cannot manufacture any of the things we just read. You can't do any of what we just read by your own human effort. You can do a counterfeit type of thing. You can do something that's similar, that looks like it, but it doesn't come from the same source. Because he talks about the fruit of the Spirit, not what came out your character, not what came out your behavior, not came out your training, not came out your mind. The things that you came up, because some people try to discipline themselves. I need to work on my patience. I need to work on my kindness. You ever said that? I know I get an attitude quick. I need to check myself or I wreck myself. You know, I need to do something about me because I know I'm out of order. That's why sometimes you make statements like I'm not what I'm supposed to be, because you're probably thinking and reflecting back that if I look at the checklist of spiritual gifts, I know I'm lacking in some areas because nobody's perfect. So I know I'm lacking, but see, some of the thing is, some of you were patient before you got saved. And you assume, well, I don't need to work on patience.

flesh has conditions on it that God don't have. Because these spiritual conditions come without conditions that human beings, because the people you was patient for, you expected them to be nice back to you. The people you've been kind to, you expect them to treat you the way you treated them. How'd that work out for you? Some of the things you were nice to people and assuming that my kindness is going to be kind because whatever I sow, I'm going to get it. And some folks just took more fuck you for granted. You're just a pushover because you're so patient. I can just take anything from you, so patient. And they assume because that's, and you too, you get frustrated because you're not relying on the spirit to give you the strength to do it. You're relying on, again, your own human effort. Now, here's the problem with us. We run out. You ever run out? I had it up to here. All right. That's all I can stand because I can't stand no more. Pins and needles, needles and pins. You know the scripture. So that means you're relying on human effort. That's why sometimes in the body of Christ, we don't get along. That's why Paul talks about certain things that we do, how we mistreat each other. And it's supposed to be the church. And it's supposed to be no Bible. It's supposed to do this. And we assume that everybody in the church is allowing the spirit to run their lives. And that's not the case. And there are different states of people in the church. And there's a thing the scripture refers to a different category because there's a natural man, a carnal man, and a spiritual man. And a natural man don't know Jesus. The carnal man know Jesus, but just don't want to surrender. They live by their flesh. Carnal, for the Greek word, is carnivorous. You get the word carnivorous. You get the word carny, chicken con carne, chili con carne. You get the point. So it's dealing with the flesh, which is coming from the old nature and not come from the new spiritual nature. That's God's power that's imposing you, that gives you the power to be a kind, loving, forgiving person. Because in human effort, there are many things we're not going to be capable of handling. We're just not mentally, emotionally built to handle certain things. Someone being raped is a terrible thing. And finding the spirit to forgive the rapist is a difficult. I would never say just get over it. Right? Being molested as a child or an adult and just tell somebody, just pray about it. That may not be enough because there's still some scars or some pain that somebody got a reference. But I've known people to forgive people who murdered their children and forgiving those things. And you cannot do that by human effort. And we can't just be naive and act like nothing ever happened and just stick our hand in the sand and say, oh, we're just going to get over it. No. I think it's unrealistic. And at some point in time, it's going to resurface itself. It's got to come out somewhere. You can't compress that. Just can't keep putting that down. You may ignore it for a season, but the first time something comes along that reminds you of that, then it's triggered again. So you're not really delivered. You're saying in the prison of the thing that you've been under the thumb of. But soon as Ray show up, all of a sudden, all your defenses that you thought you had acquired, they're no longer there. You ask yourself, now, how come I fell again? Because you wasn't around what you really need to be delivered from, but when they walk in the door. See, when you can stand in the presence of it and not be under the power of it, that's when you got present. That the presence can show up, but the power. We're the presence of the enemy all the time, but we're not subject to the power of the devil. So you might say, God, take it away from me. Then I'll be free from it. No. I'm going to make your enemies your footstool. Right? Though he slay me, yet will I live. If I make my bed, God doesn't remove your problem. He puts your problem in his place, putting his rod under the authority. In the name of Jesus, he makes put it under the authority. And then he lets us as believers who co-labor him to put those things under authority in the name of Jesus. Amen. And that's our privilege and our power. And we are positioned to exercise those things that we put these things under our feet. And so the enemy is always trying to bring up things. Our flesh is trying to bring up things that remind us we're failures. The devil is a liar. The gates of hell shall not prevail. We're on the offense. Not the defense. You can't score on defense. You can only score when you got the ball. Amen. So you can't live your life always defending yourself from the devil and always protecting yourself from this. Ma'am, sir, the British SWAT team had to invade a castle where they had some hostages being held. And they had to rappel down the roof to get into the place to receive the hostages. And they'd been held for a certain amount of months and they didn't know how to get them out.
But this British SWAT team, they figure out a way how to get in.

0: take the hostages out. And later on, they asked him, well, how'd you guys do it? They said, he who dares wins. But if you don't dare, you'll never win. And God will give you a strategy on how to dare the devil. I dare you to touch my family. Touch my family, touch my children, touch my health, touch my relationships. He who dares wins. And sometimes you have to bully your bully, but not resign on your own strength. You have to resign on the power of God. And so Galatians gives us the understanding, but the fruit of the Spirit. Now put this down. We're not chasing a checklist of human behavior. This is the point. I'm going to get right to the point. We're not chasing a checklist. So you're not looking at the fruit of the Spirit. Checklist. Well, I got love now, so let me go to joy. I got joy. Let me get to peace. I got long suffering. Let me get to that. So it's not a checklist of human efforts, because at the end of the day, you're not going to get a gold star. You're not getting points and credits because you've gone the checklist now. You don't arrive at some point in time. We got all these different things in operation. This is how it works. This is a lifestyle. Somebody says a lifestyle. Now, also, it's organic. It's organic. If you go outside, and I thought about this, I don't want to get into detail. My child, I don't want to go too far into this. I remember going to South Carolina as a little boy from New York City. And one of the couple things I want to do first, take off my shoes, get country. I like get country right away. Run around barefoot. That was my plan for the rest of the summer. And then the hot sand of South Carolina, getting the oak tree. But my grandparents, they had all these fruit trees. They had fig trees. They had grapes. They had apples. I won't say bananas, but I'm in another country. They had all these trees. Now, you put a certain amount of edible things in front of kids out of the city, they ain't got no sense of when it's ripe. All they see is fruit. And so I was good for grabbing all the lowest hanging fruit. I'm chasing the chickens out the fig tree. I'm eating the grapes. I'm busting into the watermelon patch. I'm popping them out. I got no kind of, I'm just pow. You can tell I stole it because I got the red stuff around my mouth. I'm grabbing the pears. I'm eating anything I can get in reach. Now the best fruit was out of my reach. At the top. Now I would climb, but so far. Because that's what greed would do to make you risk your life. But I couldn't go but so far. And those trees survived to the right season that they got ripe. And they were the best ones. By that time, I had to go back to New York. Thank God for the trees. But for the most part, I didn't wait till they got ripe. I ate green as much as I could. I ate some ripe ones too, but for the most part, they were always ready around the time we were there. My point is this, that none of those trees, anytime I went out there, were straining and praying to produce fruit. I didn't hear not one tree limb bent over and say, I wish I could have figs. I wish I could have grapes. I didn't hear not one vocalization, not one movement on their behalf in terms of that. They're relying on the sap that flows to the ground, the roots that were in the earth. They relied on the organic nature that God designed them, that their fruit would be produced naturally and intentionally without any effort. And it was already in them to produce those things. I'm talking about you now. It's already in you to produce those things. And so many times you ask yourself to do this and do that. I need more. You have it in you. We're talking about manifestation, not creation. Big difference. It may not be manifested yet, but it's on its way. And every 9 attributes I'm talking about right now, there will be a time and a moment that you need the most. In some areas, you have to work on a little bit more so you see more demonstration of it, see more evidence of it. But it doesn't mean it's not there because you don't have it now. What it needs to manifest is called circumstance. I'm going to set up some circumstances that justify you producing these particular. God doesn't do anything just to do it. Anything happens in the right season. And there are certain seasons you need more patience than others. There's certain seasons that you need more kindness in us. There's certain seasons that you need to show love more. There's certain seasons that you have to not muster it up and make it up and effort up. You can put all the romantic songs you want to put on. You can put all the praise and gospel you want to put on. But some of you are going to still stay mad, still stay angry, still stay upset because you want to exercise these connections, these relationships. But it can't just be, poop. And all of a sudden, I get this happening in my life. That didn't how it worked. We're not robots. We're not clones. We're humans. It's just like you can ask your arms to be your arms, your legs to be the legs. All these things from birth were produced. And all they needed was growth and time. The right nutrients, the right health. And your legs became your legs, your arms became your arms, and you became a healthy adult or young adult in a way. But the point is, you don't have to put your mind, if we could, we wouldn't have to go to Turkey to get new hair. If we could, we wouldn't have to go get surgery on this and that. If we could, we wouldn't have to do things like AI to change our appearance and images. And we could, to do those things that we want to be, how we think about ourselves, how we see ourselves, our image, we would change ourselves without looking, without thinking. We change ourselves so much, we probably wouldn't recognize ourselves at some point. Because we have this, because of our sin nature or the fall of man, we don't like how we look. I'm talking in general. God asked one pertinent question in the Garden of Eden. The first question he asked to Adam was, who told you he was naked? And why are you bothered by it? He wasn't bothered before. You know why he was mindful? Because he wasn't looking at his image. The only image he could look at was God. And every time he looked at God, he assumed I look like you too. He assumed I must have the same connection. Whatever I'm seeing in you, I'm assuming I'm the same way. That how my appearance, why else are you hanging out with me in the cool of the garden? So we must be of the same world. But somewhere in the world, when the enemy puts sin in our lives, we start getting distorted. Paul talks about in the book of Corinthians that we look through a glass dimly. In Corinth, they were known for having brass, because at that time they didn't have the mirrors like we have now. We got clear, sometimes too accurate reflections. Sometimes those mirrors, you'd be saying, that mirror lying. I don't look like that. That is not my shape. Let me find my real mirror that really like me, because this mirror don't like me. And then you got the makeup mirror. Oh, that you'll find bumps. You ain't know you have bumps on bumps. And then they put the light on. My God. But you're going to get an accurate result. So they didn't have that kind of technology. So they had metal, brass particular, that they polished to as clear as they can get it. So people study reflections in metal and brass. It's like if you ever study a reflection in a car or some other thing, you can see it, but it's distorted. So Paul is saying that we're looking through a glass dimly means we're distorted in how we see ourselves. We think we're certain things or not, and we don't like ourselves, but we look into this distortion without clarity. But when we see through the eyes of Jesus, we get an accurate representation of what we really look like. So it's past our hair, it's past our height, it's past all our physical features. We start seeing our soul and spirit and see us. We look like God. Not that we are divine in that sense, but we look like him. So having these fruits actually back up and confirm the imagery of who he is. But if you look like him, ain't nothing left to look like him. He wants you to act like him. Amen. So it's not about just dressing the part. It's about living the part. So if you don't see me, you can feel me. Feel me? You can feel me in the sense that Jesus is alive because of my actions, my attitudes. There's somebody that say, you must be a Christian. You don't have to go around with a big old sign. You got to walk with a big old King James Bible, always telling somebody that I'm saved, speaking scripture. That's fine if you like doing that. I'm not trying to put it down, whatnot. But sometimes people can tell when you didn't laugh at the joke. People can tell your reaction response when everybody else was doing certain things. You were being over here quiet. Not that you were shy, didn't have anything to say, but didn't represent the presence of Christ in your life, that you could not participate in that because you felt him too much to be involved with that. Am I making sense? I was having a conversation yesterday with my ophthalmist, the eyeglass friend, and the person who checked my eyes out, she answered a whole lot of questions. And I ain't had no problem with it, but I was ready to go. She asked me about the game, the volley soccer game and all those different things. Who would I like? I'm like, I'm just watching. I didn't really have no investment in anybody. And that for some reason, we got to a place. We talked about almost like prejudice and racism in the world. And before I know it, I said, the world needs prayer. We got to pray for one another. And she said, amen. Now, we didn't quote scripture. We didn't have a whole bunch of Bible verses. But when we started talking, the whole place got quiet. Because though we didn't say a whole lot in that little bit that we said, because we didn't look at a solution for political purposes, we didn't look at a solution for cultural purposes, we didn't come up with our differences, we agree that we need God in this situation. And that without his presence and his power, we're going to fail as a human race. And we can't see through these categories of color, class, and culture to cause separation that's caused so much division in our lives. For we came from the same dirt, same dust, got to answer to the same God. We're breathing the same air. And if we need blood, that blood may come from a black man, from a white man, or anybody else on the planet. If you want to stay alive, that heart, that lung, that may be transferred or coming from other places that you may not have an agreement with, but it's going to keep you alive because you come from the same stuff. And so all the external things that you make emphasis on that separate us are stupid. That's the best word I can come up with. Not a lot of words, but it's dumb and immature to even think like that. It's downright insanity. But that's how sin blinds us. Sin blinds us. And so with the fruit of the Spirit, especially love, let's turn to Corinthians. You know what chapter? We'll take a guess. Who? What chapter? Act like you know. Don't put all the work on me. 13th chapter? That ain't the right chapter. I'm listening to you too much. I was playing. See, that's what you get when you mess around in the church. What is it again? Now I'm actually serious. It's right in front of me too. Now the word says charity. We ain't talking about goodwill now. Or Salvation Army. Now the normal times we look at these verses is when? Take a wild guess. Funerals. Who said funerals? You said funerals? No, sir. Weddings. These are the normal times we use these for sometimes funerals, but for the most part, weddings. You have two couples joining a holy matrimony, and we want to bring up love. That's one of the things we want to do. And so when we do that, we're kind of misstating this chapter, because he's not talking about eros, which is human sexual physical love, where you get the word erotic from. He's not talking about philo or philo, where the word Philadelphia, brotherly, family love. He's not talking about that. He's talking about agape. Agape doesn't mean a gap between things, which some people have between. Agape is unconditional, no strings attached love. And then this agape love cannot, again, be manufactured by, again, human effort. It takes God operating through you to minister agape love. So it's okay to use it for weddings. That's fine. But the context is kind of out of question, because he's talking about love in such a way that if your marriage is with this, it's good. You can include the other two definitions of love, but agape is greater because it's going to do a lot of things that natural love just won't do. And I'll read the verse. Do I speak with the tongues of men and angels that have not charity, which is love? I am become as a sounding brass or a tinkling cymbal, which means you got a lot of noise, but no definition, which is saying you're expressing a lot of energy and vocalization and verbalization, but there's nothing behind what you're saying. Back in the day, James Brown had a song said, talking loud, saying nothing. Amen. I had a professor would say gesticulation without articulation, where you gesticulate, which you just run off at the mouth. And though I have the gift of prophecy and understand all knowledge, and though I have all faith so that I could remove mountains and have not charity, these are pretty powerful things. Speak unto the mountain and shall be cast into the sea. That's pretty powerful stuff that your prayer life can do that. But here's the thing that God's saying, regardless of that, prophecy, foretelling the future, seeing what's going to be upcoming events taking place, that's pretty powerful stuff. Understanding mysteries. Wow. Understanding the universe and secrets and coming up with cures for cancer and all type of uncurable diseases and making things happen. Understanding, that's pretty bold stuff. So all these things, love is being compared to some of the most powerful things a human being could do. And in comparison to love, God is saying it means nothing if you have all those skills and abilities and those attributes, which are wonderful things to have, dynamic things to have, powerful things to have, but they pale in comparison to having God's agape love. So the pinnacle is, even if you demonstrate all these things, and people may be blessed because of it, If ain't no love in your heart when it's done, it's nothing. It means nothing. And so many of us pursue these type of things. We pursue prophetic things. We pursue power. We pursue those things. The world is pursuing things right now. The world is in turmoil right now because people are pursuing all forms of power. Exousia and dunamis. You're pursuing these things. For the same token, is it love? Ukraine against Russia. Russia against Ukraine. This country against that country. All these different things. Iran in America. All these different things taking place in our world right now. The thing is, there's very powerful people behind some powerful desks with some fingers. They could put their hand on a missile and blow the entire plane up in 2 seconds. But do they have love? Not just simple political purposes or to make myself financially well off. Do I have the love to do things? Can I speak to the racists that I know can't stand my guts and ready to call me the N-word at the drop of a hat? All right. And in some cases, me being reverse racist because I'm so angry that I've been treated such a way, is my flesh going to get involved that I'm going to retaliate because I can justify my thugging and my killing to you, because if I don't get you, you're going to get me. And see, our young people are being saturated with these imageries of a thuggery, get it fast, get it quick. And if you're not this, you're not that, you're not a man, you're not this, you're not that. I'm talking about our young men in particular, that to be bold, you have to have these macho-isms all the time. Does anything reflect anything else mean that you're weak? And somebody in this prayer say, that's a gay behavior. I'm not even going to go there, but to reduce things to a sexual position, to a sexual thought, to a sexual attitude, as though your decision, your choice, don't leave you as a weak person. That you have to denigrate somebody else and make somebody else think less of themselves because you think that's a weak position to be in. A man is still a man. And a woman is still a woman. And don't get twisted about nature and what people will do. And though we have different facilities of love and different types of love, at the same point of time, at the base core of things, we're still humans. Amen. Got quiet in the church. I'll be talking in a few minutes. And though I be so all my goods, here we go right here. Because this is where church folk come in. To feed the poor, and though I give my body to be burned and have not charity, it profits me nothing. It's a shame to be good for nothing. It's a disappointing to find that all my efforts, I've been good for nothing. All the sacrifice, to put my body down, to die for somebody, and that's still being called to God. Is that fair? Yes, it is fair, only because you didn't trust God to be your source and your power. The results and the return wasn't based on giving God the glory. It was based on you getting what you got out of it. And so human effort can imitate, but can never duplicate God's presence, God's power. And that's where God is putting us, to a place called submission. Somebody say submission. See, that's the key. How do I manifest these things? How do I manifest these things? Cuss word. S-U-B-M-I-T. Did I spell that right? You sure? I thought I was speaking in tongues for a few seconds. Submit. And one Greek word for submit is hupotasio, which means to put things rank and put things in order. And sometimes we think because God is putting things in order and put things in rank that he defined as different or less than. Jesus the Son was still equal to God the Father. Jesus the Son is still equal to God the Holy Spirit. Why? Because they all share one essence. Three persons, but one essence, ain't but one spirit that the Holy Spirit takes a part in and God the Father takes part in. So how does Jesus become Jesus on the earth? He empties of in Philippians, the second chapter, you ain't got to turn the ninth verse. It talks about him emptying himself.
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4: 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Today, dear God, we pray for improved spiritual vision. 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We seek to be able to recognize when our assistance is needed, even when no word may have been spoken. 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Please, dear God, improve our spiritual vision. Amen and hallelujah.
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Hello, my name is Lisa Cochran, and I'm calling to shout out St. Mary of Shreveport, Louisiana. I'm calling to shout out my pastor, Robert Payne. He is the best of the best, and keep on going.

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0: 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That one should be moving your spirit, or else you got to turn up the radio. I'm Kevin Langford here on the first Sunday in August. Thank you for joining us here to keep you company until 3 o'clock. 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And it's going to include Hezekiah Walker and the Love Fellowship Choir, John P. Key and New Life, J.J. 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
14: 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In that period, we're building my health decline. 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

This is Hezekiah Walker on his way to our Spirit of Praise with I Will Bless His Name. I'm Kevin Linford. Welcome to Sunday Joy, D.C. 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

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You always win. Hometown talent sounding great. That's Capria McLaren. She did one of our Praise Break Room sessions and really turned the place out. And that song is called The Victor. So keep listening for her as she continues to rise. And right now it's time for this special birthday shout out. Let me just get this.

0: Well, it's live radio. You know, sometimes these things don't work like they're supposed to. But what I want to do is remind you we're going to do a birthday shout out every Sunday. And you can call 202-383-9777 to shout out your loved one. And we're going to say hallelujah. It's your birthday today. So we thank God for your life, your faith, and your support. May you receive a waterfall of blessings today from all of us here at Sunday Joy. Stay right there. Remember, it's a winning weekend, so keep your phone nearby. You might have a chance to win a ticket to the Spirit of Praise. And right now, more music on the way after this promotional consideration on Praise.
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Welcome to Sunday Joy. 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Then it's the Ronette Rollins Show. 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

0: 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Hometown Talent, the sound of the Seven Sons of Soul, and they merge contemporary urban sensibilities with the traditional gospel quartet sound. The Seven Sons of Soul are bringing a refreshing twist to the gospel genre, and they were formed in D.C. after singers Cliff Jones and Deontay Gray completed recording Run On in the studio, and it became such a success, they decided to assemble as a group, and they've been together for quite some time now as they continue their ministry to spread the message of hope, love, faith through the universal language of good news music. That was the Seven Sons of Soul with Clap Your Hands. We do the Quartet Corner every Sunday in the 1 o'clock hour. Thank you for listening. And we want to let you know that there's a great event happening over at Evangel Cathedral later this month. And it's called the Faith Quest with the Kids on Fire Conference for children between ages 5 to 12. Evangel Cathedral, and that's 13905 Central Avenue. They're going to have free food, games, prizes for the children. Friday, August 28th is when it starts at 7 p.m. Saturday, August 29th at 10 a.m. and Sunday, August 30th at 10 a.m. For more details, go to Evangel Cathedral. I believe it's .com. 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Stay with us. 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
3: Praise the Lord, Pastor Martino. 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

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See why we call it good news music? That's Patrick Lundy. He's still the light, raising and praising the name of Jesus. Kevin Langford here with you and want you to be inspired aboard the One Voyage 2026 featuring Jonathan McReynolds, Jacqueline Carr, and Pastor Mike Jr. Experience music, fellowship, and purpose. 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Right now, we've got another one of my favorite quartets. And these guys are Marvin, Carvin, Michael, and Ronald, the Brothers Winans, with Tomorrow on Praise 92.7, 95.9, and PraiseDC.com. 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

JJ Hairston and YP. Rashawn Mitchell and Lisa Noel Smith. 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

0: including Pastor Victoria Harris, Pastor Dan Livingston, Pastor Robert Pooley, Pastor Sonny Brown, Pastor Larry Santmeyer, Bishop T.L. DeWitt, Bishop Nicholas Spearman, Minister Dana Hill, and special words of wisdom from Archbishop Emmanuel Spearman, hosted by Bishop Carlisle Hill and First Lady Nicole Hill. 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

0: 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Thank you for choosing Sunday Joy. I'm Kevin Langford. But remember, you know, don't just go through another day above ground. Choose joy every day. All right. Let's make it a movement, because it's one of God's best gifts and it's the jewel of the spirit. When what we're going to do right now is give away a pair of tickets to the Wells Fargo 18th Annual Spirit of Praise, presenting Hezekiah Walker's Choir Fest, featuring Hezekiah Walker, John P. Key, J.J. Harrison, Vashawn Mitchell, Lisa Noel Smith, and more and more and more to be announced. So all you've got to do is be the 10th caller. You've got the number, put it on speed dial, 202-383-9777. 202-383-9777. Caller number 10 wins those tickets. And as my friend Gregory Hines and the Sounds of Blackness say, be optimistic. Here they are, the Blackness on Praise.
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0: 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What's your name?
1: Pamela Moore.
0: Oh, Pamela Moore, you have just won a pair of tickets to the Wells Fargo 18th Annual Spirit of Praise, presenting Hezekiah Walker's Choir Fest, featuring Hezekiah Walker, John P. Key, J.J. Harrison, Vashawn Mitchell, Lisa Noel Smith, and more to be announced. How do you feel right now?
1: Praise God. Yes.
0: Yeah. Say hallelujah. Hold on. Let me get some information from you, Pamela. Hold on. Congratulations. From Praise 92.7 and 95.9, your chance to win comes up in the 3 o'clock hour with Ronette Rollins. 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
14: 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The Mardi Gras Ball, yeah, that's good and dandy, but it's what we do into the communities. 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One of the most rewarding, I would say, young lady came up to me after the ball and say, wow, J.C., I felt like I stepped out of D.C. for several hours into New Orleans. 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

DC station for inspiration is Praise 92.7 and 95.9. That's the way we do it on a Sunday afternoon. Vincent Bohannon, I'd love to call him. Oh, yeah. Congratulations to Pamela Moore for winning the tickets to the Spirit of Praise. Your turn comes up in the next hour with Ronette Rollins. Right now, here's J.J. Harrison. He'll be there on Praise. Oh.

DC station for inspiration is Braze 92.7 and 95.9. That's Charles Butler and Trinity. Hometown talent sounding great with By My Spirit. And now it's time for the spiritual vitamin. Bear with us for just a second. Spiritual vitamin is coming from the book 60 Minutes of Wisdom by Derek Greer. And it's about focus today. And so focus is following one course until successful. And he says that the Apostle Paul understood this power of focus. In Philippians 3:13-14, he said, "But one thing I do, forgetting what is behind and straining toward what is ahead, I press on toward the goal to win the prize." Focus and forgetting are two sides of the same coin. To focus, we have to filter out the extraneous and

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16: 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Today, dear God, we pray for improved spiritual vision. We seek to be empowered to see the best in people, even when they are showing us their worst. We seek to feel the God-given love embedded in all of us, even when others may be showing us meanness and disregard. We seek to possess heightened discernment so that we can recognize lies, deceptions, and falsehoods, even when they are dressed up in exciting and attractive packaging. We seek to be able to recognize when our assistance is needed, even when no word may have been spoken.

0: And we ask you, dear God, to love and direct our steps, guide and protect our very existence during these times of change and uncertainty. Please, dear God, improve our spiritual vision. Amen and hallelujah.
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0: DC Station 4 Inspiration is praised 92.7 and 95.9. I'm Kevin Langford, wishing you a very pleasant Sunday afternoon. That was Reverend Milton Brunson with Safe in His Arms. And that concludes our segment for Sunday Joy. I hope that something we did, said, or played has helped make your day brighter and your spirit lighter, and that you enjoyed something today. Congratulations to Pamela Moore for winning the tickets to the Spirit of Praise. Your opportunity to win is just around the corner. And remember, no matter what you're going through, no matter how tough it seems, choose joy. And stay tuned for Ronette Rollins to have a more pleasant Sunday afternoon. We'll see you next Sunday. God bless you. Bye now.
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0: 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Let me tell you some visions I'm singing, people, okay? 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
1: To all my people in the struggle, you think God's forgotten about you. Here's some pain medicine. Let's go!

0: what a great reminder from Daryl Walls and PJ Morton that our God is indeed able to do exceeding abundantly above all we could ever ask or think. You're tuned in to the Ronette Rollins Show. What's up, fam? And welcome to, yep, this Sunday, even though it's like it was raining cats and dogs a little earlier. It's a new day. It's a new month also. And so we celebrated by letting this be a Spirit of Praise winning weekend. Yep, we've been giving away tickets to this year's Wells Fargo 18th annual Spirit of Praise all weekend long on our local shows. So why not? You know, I kicked it off yesterday and I get to close it out today. So you have three opportunities today, left today, I should say, to win another pair of tickets to our Spirit of Praise. And it's going to be, I mean, this lineup is fire, okay? Hezekiah Walker's Choir Fest, John P. Key, Vincent Bohannon, Lisa Noel Smith, which you heard a little earlier, and more. All right, so keep listening for your chance to win. Now, you know what we do during this 3 o'clock hour for my show. That's right, we got to have that motivational moment from my dad, the Right Reverend Ron Harrison, just giving us a little something-something to help us get through this new week. So, here's my dad, Reverend Ron Harrison.
1: Good afternoon, Praise family. Today, I want to examine a text that challenges the way we interact with the culture around us. Romans chapter 12, verse 2, the Apostle Paul draws a sharp contrast using two distinct Greek words. First, he warns us not to be conformed to this world. The word conformed means to wear a mold, to let the outside environment force you into its shape like clay pressed into a cast. In other words, the world wants you to squeeze into adopting its way of thinking and acting. He then counters with the statement, but be transformed by the renewing of your mind. The word for transform is the exact root of our word metamorphosis. It paints the image of a caterpillar becoming a butterfly. It is undergoing an internal change and emerging with an entirely new appearance that's outwardly visible. The difference between the two is that conformation is passive and cosmetic, while transformation is active and structural. Conformation makes you look acceptable to the crowd, but doesn't change your nature. Transformation makes you acceptable to God by making you a new creature. Remember that the battle between good and evil takes place in the mind. If the enemy can control your thought patterns, he can control your walk. That's the reason Paul ends this phrase by telling us that we are transformed by the renewing of our mind. This implies an ongoing renovation project like an old house undergoing restoration. When we allow God to recalibrate our thinking, our values shift, our priorities change, we see the world through the blueprint of the kingdom and begin to reflect Christ. So stop letting the world press you into a mold or fit you into a box. Let the Holy Spirit perform an inside-out transformation and renew your mind so you may prove what is that good and acceptable and perfect will of God. God bless you, my friend.
0: That's your motivational moment for today from Reverend Ron Harrison on the Ronette Rollins Show. 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Stick around. 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
7: Are you building your spiritual house? We can sometimes leave God right out. I mean, you've heard, God help those who help themselves. Well, that's not true. God helps those who cannot help themselves. Amen? Hallelujah. So we have to leave religion and make sure that we are in the faith. God says in his word that whosoever called upon the name of the Lord shall be saved. So it's not going to church that's going to make us, amen, a Christian. And it's not going to McDonald's that makes us a hamburger, is it? Okay? We have to depend on our salvation coming from the Lord Jesus Christ. So let's surrender our lives to him. In Genesis chapter 9 through 11,
8: The Lord had told the people to replenish the earth. Amen. Hallelujah. But in Genesis 11:4, they were going to build a tower and get to heaven. That's religion. Don't work in your own strength. Let the Holy Spirit lead you in the new year. Amen. So that you can do everything that's pleasing to the Lord. This is Dr. Loretta Rich, and I do come on Praise 92.7 FM. 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
10: J.C. Walker, founder of the Crew of Pyros Foundation or Crew of Pyros Carnival Club. The connection is that we see what people need and, you know, coming from a place of, I would say, humble means, you know, being raised. My mother was an educator. You know, I was raised around educators and it was about education, you know, giving back, you know, that Southern hospitality. So seeing people in need, just simply seeing them in a need. Sometimes people just need a hug or someone to speak with, you know, talk to or whatever, but being able to give back, man, that's the major thing, you know, from our community service, helping other organizations here, partnering with them, like some, giving back our prom dress, give back, you know, tuxedos for young men.
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I know that's right. I am dedicating that song to all of us out here dealing with anxiety and depression. All things are working out for our good, so don't fear. That's music from Josh Copeland from the DMV. Up next, here is the Georgia Mass Choir with a classic, Jesus is a Rock, on Praise 92.7 and 95.9.

0: 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Coming up in the next hour of the Ronette Rollins Show, I've got more of your favorites in gospel and inspiration, and also another opportunity for you to win tickets to the Wells Fargo 18th Annual Spirit of Praise. 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

man, I love that one. 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Hezekiah Walker's Choir Fest. Of course, featuring, Hezekiah Walker, John P. Key is going to be in the building. 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
1: Ladies and gentlemen, please welcome to the stage my choir in their farewell concert and recording, the Tri-City Singers. 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

0: 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Otis Kemp with Tasha Page Lockhart with the Church Parking Lot. All right, fam. So welcome to the show and welcome to the new month of August. How about that? To celebrate bringing in this new month, we're celebrating with the Spirit of Praise winning weekend. Baby, we've been having a good time giving away tickets all weekend long. Now, if you're trying to be in the building with us at the Wells Fargo 18th Annual Spirit of Praise, featuring Hezekiah Walker's Choir Fest, John P. Key, Vincent Bohannon, Lisa Nosmith, and more, then I need you to be my ninth caller and dial 202-383-9777 right now. 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

Don't you want to be in the building when John P. Key does this? Yes! This is his latest call, the Church Medley. Congratulations to Felicia Johnson of Maryland, who won a pair of tickets to our Spirit of Praise. Felicia, honey, I'll see you in the audience, and we're going to be singing to the top of our lungs. All right. Up next is Miranda Curtis to Nobody Like You, Lord, on Praise 92.7 and 95.9.

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Music from Jannard Carpenter on the Ronette Rollins Show. It's called The Well, feeding your faith and fueling your joy on Praise 92.7 and 95.9. The DMV's very own. You know what? Jannard is right here. Honey, look him up and book him right now. You hear what I'm saying? We have some amazing talent right here in D.C., Maryland, and Virginia. Baby, you ain't got to fly nobody in to your event, okay? Just pay him real, real, real good, all right? And then once you go a step further, put him up in a hotel. And I promise they're going to do your event some good, all right? Because DMV has some amazing talent. All right, fam, so check it out. Ronette Rollins here to tell you about the One Voyage Cruise. It's giving luxury. It's giving entertainment. And also purpose. Set sail October 26th for 6 unforgettable nights featuring live performances. And that includes Ja'Kalen Carr, Pastor Mike Jr., Jonathan McReynolds, and more. So if you want some R&B, you're going to get that too. Some hip hop, rap, all of that, baby. Comedy, exclusive events, and an unforgettable beach barbecue in Bimini, all while helping to support HBCU students through the UN

0: go to the Spirit of Praise and still make the One Voyage cruise. Won't he do it? Yes, he will. All right, fam. Now, listen, I've got more of the Rodney Rollins Show coming up in the next hour. Ooh, child, I just tickled myself. 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

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Commission, specifically Fred Hammond on lead with Running Back to You. 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

0: come out of the grave. You won't repeat a battle. You won't repeat a battle that he already, already won. Go, go, go, go to sleep.
1: That little lady is so anointed. You hear me? Ja'Kalyn Carr with her latest called History Breakthrough with Harvey Watkins Jr. Let's see, Shirley Caesar and Karen Clark Sheard. Man, that girl can go. You hear me? 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Don't forget you can catch Ja'Kalyn Carr performing aboard the One Voyage Cruise along with Pastor Mike Jr., Jonathan McReynolds, and so much more. As a matter of fact, you get some Rick Ross, T.I., Eric Benet, Q Sweat, Ricky Smiley too, okay? Just a little bit of everything, right? D.L. 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All right, fam, this is my last hour, which means this is my last opportunity this weekend to give away a pair of tickets to the Wells Fargo 18th Annual Spirit of Praise. Let me tell you what you are in store for. The Hezekiah Walker's Choir Fest, John P. Key. We've got Vincent Bohannon. We told y'all it was all about the choirs this year, right? J.J. Harrison, Vashawn Mitchell, who has new music out. Lisa Knowles Smith. Baby, when she hit that Promises, I'm going to lose it. I'm telling you right now. And of course, we've got more in store for you. DJ Soul's going to be there. I'm going to be there. Cheryl Jackson, the Street Disciple, Dara Farley's going to be in the building. You don't want to miss it. So tickets are on sale right now. 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
17: 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Some people say miracles don't happen anymore. But as someone at First Church, we know differently. We've seen it. We're experiencing it. People walking in broken and leaving whole. People walking in bound and leaving free. People walking in hopeless.

0: 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In Jesus' name.
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1: It was the blood that kept me from harm. When the enemy came to take my life, it was. 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
1: Josh Copeland.

I told you, so much talent right here in D.C., Maryland, and Virginia. Charles Butler and Trinity with the blood. Can't sing about that blood too much, man, because you start thinking about how good God is covering you with the blood of Jesus and how that protection is. My God. It's the Ronette Rollins Show. Congratulations to Greg South on winning a pair of tickets to the Wells Fargo 18th Annual Spirit of Praise. I'll see you there, Greg. Up next, here is Reverend Milton Brunson and the Thompson Community Choir, God's Got It, on Praise 92.7 and 95.9.

Yes, sir. Man, let me tell you something. Weeping may endure for a night, but joy comes in the morning after tonight. That's the latest from the band Sincere on the Ronette Rollins Show. That's my time for today, fam. Let me make sure this is turned up. Like, can I hear it? There we go. That's my time for today. I am Ronette Rollins, feeding your faith and fueling your joy. Be sure to hang out with me this week for the midday show while I'm in for my girl, Cheryl Jackson. Yep, 10 a.m. to 3 p.m. Monday through Friday, just this week only. And I'm filling in for my girl, Cheryl, all right? 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So, yeah, you definitely want to tune in for your chance to win. Here's how you can stay up to date on what we've got going on. You follow us at MyPraiseDC on IG, Praise 92.7 and 95.9 on Facebook. Of course, I'm at Ronette Rollins across all socials. And you

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2: Because God has some great things in store for you. The best is yet to come.
0: And now, part two of the message, Hold On When Life Makes You Want to Let Go.
2: Squeeze my hand. Squeeze my hand. Squeeze my hand. Because when you squeeze my hand, I'll squeeze your hand and I'll pull you close and let you know that whatever trouble is coming in your direction, trouble will not overtake you because God is with you. See, this is not something casual. This ain't you holding a cup of coffee. Really, the picture is a mountain climber gripping a rope with everything he has because he knows letting go is not optional. Tell your neighbor, letting go of God is not optional. Mm-hmm. Now, I need you to know this, church, because life has a way of testing our grip. Let me show you what it looks like. See, you get a call from a doctor, and the doctor says you got cancer. You loosen your grip, and the enemy whispers, "Let go. This is the end." But when you hear that, you grip tighter to God. And you put yourself in remembrance of what he says. I am the Lord that healeth thee. See, this is holding fast and refusing to release your grip on what God has promised. Whether it is the loss of a job, whether it is a struggle in a situation that you may be in. Even when pressure is trying to pry your fingers loose, you got to hold on. See, the enemy, here's the thing. See, the enemy rarely attacks your salvation. He knows you're saved. He knows you're saved. He knows you're saved. He knows you're saved. He can't attack your salvation because he can't do nothing with your testimony. Some of you know exactly what I'm talking about because you know how the Lord found you and how he moved in your life as a result of him finding you. So he can't attack your salvation because he knows your testimony is too strong. But what he does is that he attacks your confidence. Yeah, because if he can weaken your confidence, then he'll weaken your witness. And if he weakens your witness, then he knows your hope in God will eventually stop. And sooner or later, you'll stop walking with God. But I need you to hear the word of the Lord today. I don't know what the next 6 months are going to be like, but I need you to know off the break, hold on. Hold on, hold on, hold on. Now, because life isn't easy, but you got to hold on. And you got to hold on because if you need a reason to hold on, let me just tell you that God is faithful. Period. I ain't got to go no further. I ain't got to go no deeper. God is faithful. Period. I ain't got to go no further. I ain't got to go no deeper. Notice the writer doesn't tell us to hold fast to our emotions, because our emotions will change. There are some mornings, if you're like me, you wake up, you're full of faith. There are other mornings, you wake up and you're wondering what in the world, God, you are doing. Hey, please, Lord, help me to understand this day. He doesn't tell us to hold fast to circumstances, because circumstances will change on you. Jobs will change. Your health will change. Relationship change. The economy will change. People around you will change. Please understand, you can't put your hope on any of that stuff. Instead, he says, let us hold fast the confession of our hope. The word confession in the Greek literally means to say the same thing that God has already said. Now, this is faith in action, because faith is agreeing with God. See, faith is saying what God has said, and even when life is saying something different. And let me tell you something. Life will say something different. Doctors may say one thing. The economy will say something else. Your emotions will say something else. But our faith has the answer. What has God said? Because, see, God is the final authority. Now, this is where we got to come into agreement with that God is the final authority in our life. Now, if God's the final authority in our life, then public opinion doesn't matter. See, if God is the final authority in life, then the medical report doesn't matter. Okay. If God has the final authority, then our political opinion don't matter. I don't think we read the word of God deep enough, long enough to realize the oppressive regimes that the people of God lived under, and yet they prospered. Because when God's word is the final authority, see, the prophet said this way, the grass will wither and the flower will fade, but the word of our God will stand forever. See, church, if everything around us is changing, we must anchor ourselves to the one who never changes. Okay, y'all starting to get it now. We about to get there in just a moment. Notice what the Hebrew writer says. He said, let us hold fast the confession of our hope without wavering. Because, see, our hope is more than wishful thinking. We cannot use the word hope casually, like I hope it don't rain. Because biblical hope is entirely different. Biblical hope is a confidence. It is a confidence. It is an expectation based upon the character of God. God's character that is unchanging. It is not you sitting there crossing your fingers. Now, I don't even know if this generation know anything about rabbit's foot. When I was growing up, if you wanted good luck, you had to have a rabbit's foot. You know, it ain't about having a rabbit's foot. It's about standing on the promises of God. And this is where the writer immediately tells us why we need to hold fast. He tells us why we need to hold. Notice the second half of verse number 23. He says, for he who promised is faithful. Here, don't miss the shout. Don't miss the shout. Because for he who promised is favor. He didn't say because we are strong. He didn't say because we've been saved for a long time. He didn't say because you speak in tongues. He didn't say because you have 759 Bible verses memorized. He said because he who promised is faithful. It's faithful. It's faithful. See, our confidence never rests upon our consistency. It always rests upon God's consistency. And we may not make it in this far because we always wanted to rely on our strength. But when we want to make it far, God has to be the one that we are dependent upon. See, our faith is weak. Our belief and our confidence in God will waver. But I don't know about you. God has done some things for me that at one point I was so strong in believing for him to do it, and then I became weary and saying, I don't even think that's going to happen. And then God comes back and surprise me and say, oh, you think I ain't going to do it? And then he does it. And I said, well, God, why in the world would you allow that to happen? He said, because I didn't want you to think that it happened based upon what you were believing. I didn't want you to think that you had anything to do with it. Because we some kind of way, we take these victories that we have and we package them up and bottle them up and we cook systems together and then sell them to the public to let you know, see, this is how God, no. There are times where God will permit you to get into a position where he will extend your faith and then drop you. And you say, why in the world did you drop me? Because when I, and then bring it to pass. Why? Because I don't want you to think that you had anything to do what I'm doing in your life. Touch three people and say, he remains faithful. Even when we are inconsistent in prayer, he remains faithful. Even when our faith is weak, he remains faithful. I don't know about you, but I want to praise him right now because he's a faithful God. This is why Paul tells Timothy, and he says, if we are faithless, we serve a God who remains faithful, because he cannot deny himself as much as wrong that you and I do. And when God looks at us and he knows in the world, devil's sitting there in the courtroom of heaven, he accusing you and I every day, not stuff we didn't do, I'm talking about stuff we did, I'm talking about stuff we should be judged for, and yet God, in his for the mercy, say, hold up, Satan, I need you to keep quiet. Is there anybody that can give defense for this person? And here comes King Jesus. He walks into the courtroom. He says, wait a minute, my

0: because of the blood of Jesus. Woo! See, what Paul tells Timothy is that he doesn't deny our weakness. Look at your neighbor and say, you are weak. But what he does is that he magnifies God's faithfulness. I'm just going to let that marinate for a moment. Because you got to know yourself. Because when you know you, and you know your own wretchedness, you know all your weaknesses, your sin, your proclivities, and God remains faithful. Now I understand even all the more why the mothers of the church say, Lord, I want to thank him for waking me up this morning. I want to thank him for giving me the activity of my limbs. I want to thank him for clothing me in my right mind. I want to thank him for providing. Because when you understand how wretched you are, but the God that you serve is faithful. You owe him a praise. Now, let me help you. Let me help you. Because sometimes it's very difficult because we tend to forget. We tend to forget. But one of the greatest ways.
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0: Because God has some great things in store for you. The best is yet to come. But one of the greatest ways to strengthen your confidence is to remember God's track record in your life. Every now and then, you got to go back in your history and see how far the Lord has brought you. And when you recognize how far that he brought you, see, some of you just, all I need you to do is just think for a second. Think for a second. Mm-hmm. If my brother was here, he'll tell you, we used to get our tennis shoes from a bin in Safeway. And my mother would say, make sure you find two shoes that's the same size. Thank you. have a closet full of shoes that I have to figure out what shoes I want to wear. See, you can't get so high-minded that you forget where the Lord has brought you from. I

touch three people and say, I got history with God. Tell them, I got history with God. I have a track record. Come on, tell them, I have a track record. I have a history with God. Watch this now, because see, David understood this, because David had a Goliath that was in front of him. And Goliath started talking and started saying, who is this? Who among you is able to take me down? And David, when he got up there, David started realizing, now wait a second, who was this uncircumcised Philistine that's defaming the name of my God? And what David did in order to conquer Goliath while everybody else was hiding, David remembered what the Lord had done when he faced the lion. He remembered what the Lord had done when he faced the bear. See, you got to understand that yesterday's victory becomes today's confidence. You got to get in your heart and mind everything that the Lord has done in your life, and you got to write it down so that when the devil tries to come up against you, you remember all that the Lord has done. You remember when he paid your mortgage when your mortgage bill was due. You remember when the Pepco man is outside, he's getting ready to cut your lights off, and you say, wait a minute, I just got the money to pay the bill. You remember you didn't have no gas in your car and there was no way for you to make it home, and you prayed, Jesus, if you can just get me home, I can get home and go through our couch and find all the quarters, nickels, and dimes I can find in order to put some gas in my car. See, some of you are so sadiddy, you forgot all that the Lord has done for you. You remember all that God has brought you through. But when you are like David and you can look over your shoulder and see how far the Lord has brought you, you owe the Lord a shout. You owe him a hallelujah. You owe him a praise. Magnify the Lord with me. Sometimes you gotta look back before you look forward. So if you're in a difficult season right now, don't assume God has abandoned you. He ain't abandoned you. God might be preparing you for your next. I don't know who that's for. I don't know who that's for, but I'm talking to somebody who has a Goliath in front of you. God is preparing you for your next. See, last year you faced a lion and now you face the bear, but you didn't know that the lion was being preparing you for the bear, and the bear was preparing you for Goliath, and Goliath is preparing you to rule. Don't you dare give up in the midst of the struggle. Don't you dare allow your confidence become weak. You need to encourage yourself in the Lord. You got to be like David and say, God, if you deliver me from the lion, God, if you deliver me from the bear, God, if you deliver me from Goliath, surely this thing that's in front of me right now, it's got to come down. You got to see it coming down. You got to see yourself on the other side of this. You got to prepare for everything that God is getting ready to do. Every test in your life is preparation. Every single struggle is strengthening your grip. Every victory is proof that God is up to something good in your life. Sometimes this is exactly what we need to go through a season, a time where we are discouraged, a time where we're weak, to recognize our help and dependency come from the Lord. When discouragement starts talking, you got to remember what the Lord has done for you. Do I have anybody in this room that can look back over their shoulder and see where the Lord has brought you from and can give God a praise? Matter of fact, turn to your neighbor and say, neighbor, when discouragement set in, you got to start talking. You got to start remembering God's faithfulness. You got to remember every prayer that God answered. You got to remember every door that God opened. You got to remember every sickness that he brought you through. You got to remember every bill that he paid. You got to remember every grief he carried you through. Please understand, if you just take a moment and think about the goodness of the Lord, there should be something on the inside of you that should give God to praise right here and right now. I don't need a worship leader. I thank God we got a good worship team. I thank God we got a great band. But when I think of the goodness of Jesus,

I can remember the times that you didn't think you were gonna make it. But somebody shout, I'm here. So what does that mean? What does it mean? I'm here. Well, it means this. If God brought you through that, He'll bring you through this. Encourage your neighbor and tell him, if God brought you through that, He'll bring you through this. Look at him and say, you're still here, ain't you? You're still here, ain't you? Matter of fact, they don't even believe you. Go on and pinch him. You got permission to pinch him and let him know you're still here. Tell him you're still here. You're still here. You're still here.

God, if God brought you through that, he will bring you through this. Listen, Paul reminds us about Abraham in Romans 4 and 18 when he said, who contrary to hope, in hope believe. Everything visible, argue.

0: body was old. Sarah's womb was narrow.
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10: 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Today, we're going to cut through the confusion around one of retirement's most talked about financial tools, annuities. And the man here to explain it all to us today, he's the CEO and lead advisor of New Perspective, Tavon Jackson. Tavon, how are you today, sir?
9: Hey, I'm doing well, John. How about yourself?
10: You know, I'm looking forward to talking about everything that we're going to talk about today because we're going to go over a lot. We're going to go over a lot of phrases that people hear about. So I'm looking forward to it. And let's just go ahead and dive in right now.
9: All right, let's do it.
10: Because let's break through it. Around a lot of households, we hear the word annuity, but it never really comes up at a lot of different dinner tables, particularly growing up in the Black community. I didn't hear it much. But when it does, someone will say that's a scam or that's not for people like us. So let's clear the air. What actually is an annuity and why should people pay more attention to them?
9: Yeah, so this is actually not as complicated as it may seem. So annuities have been around forever. And if you think about anybody that has a pension, which is a monthly check for the rest of your life, that's an annuity. And the only difference is that your employer is the one that's supplying the annuity and people don't realize that you actually can just set up your own. Especially for people who only have a TSP or a 401k, you can get that same pension that the old folks have without having to deal with an employer. So what we do for a lot of our clients is that we take their IRAs and their 401ks, and then their biggest concern is like, hey, I retired at 60. How do I make this money last me for the rest of my life? And for most people, they just kind of pinch off of it as they need it, but then when they don't plan properly, they end up running out of money. So what the annuity is, it's a contract with an insurance company to do two things. It can either protect your principal, so you'll never, ever go down in value, or you can set it up so that it can pay you a monthly check for as long as you live. So this is very, very important because there's so many talks now that Social Security can run out.
10: Mm-hmm.
9: And if that happens, most people don't have a backup pension. So it might make sense to set up your own because then you can actually maintain control. So I think the reason why the annuities have gotten such a bad rep is that there used to be annuities out there, and there still are, that you can get a monthly check. And after one check, if you pass away, they keep all the money. So in the federal government, the TSP has an annuity. And you might have $1 million in your account, but if you look at your statement, it'll say, hey, if you turn this on right now, you'll get $7,000 a month forever. But what they don't tell you is that if you get one check and you pass away, MetLife, who's the company that's insuring it, they keep that million. So the first thing that people say when they come into our office, I heard I can't touch my money. I heard that if I pass away, you guys keep everything. There's different types of annuities, which we're going to elaborate on. So you just have to make sure you know the difference so that you can make an informed decision.
10: So annuities are a great way to start if you're looking for a way to fill in an income gap, so to speak, where, like you made mention of, whether it be Social Security, where that can go away. This is an opportunity to fill in that income gap, because the last thing that you want to do, and we've talked about it in depth and you hear it all the time, one of the greatest fears is people running out of money in retirement. This gives you that opportunity to do that. But now, talking about that, the different types of annuities that are out there, and we hear the phrase thrown around, fixed, variable, indexed. And for a lot of people, they're hearing it for the first time. So let's break this down in layman's terms, plain English for us. Talk to us like we're family. What are the difference between the different types of annuities that are out there?
9: When people say annuities are bad, it's kind of like saying restaurants are bad. Like, there's some bad restaurants, there's some good ones. You got to know the difference. So the first one I'm going to go over is a fixed annuity. And this is something that you can get with a financial advisor, but most people get it with their banks or their credit unions. So the way it works is super simple. You put your money in for a certain period of time. Usually it's anywhere between 2, 3, or 5 years. It'll pay the same rate for that whole period of time. Let's say 3 years. So you might have $100,000. You put it in a fixed annuity for 3 years. It might be paying 4%. Then every year, you know, you're going to get 4%, 4%, 4%, and then it matures and you got to figure out what to do with the money then. The advantages of the annuity is that, one, you can't lose anything. The disadvantage of it is that you're only stuck at that 4%, which for most people, that might be a lot better than what they're doing in their savings or under their mattress. So the fixed annuities, those are from your banks and your credit unions, pays a set rate for a certain period of time. The ones that most people try to avoid are what's called the variable annuities. So what a variable annuity means is that you put your money in and it's variable. It can either go up, but it can also come crashing down, just like the stock market. But the concern is that there's a lot of hidden fees. So a lot of people who have variable annuities, they come in, we do our analysis, we call it an annuity X-ray. And we let them know, hey, this is all the fees that don't show up on your statement. And it ends up being about 4%. So you're paying a fee for your mutual funds. You're paying a fee for your riders. You're paying a death fee, like when you die. So you're paying about 4% a year in fees. And that's why people are so upset with that contract, because it's not performing like it's supposed to. Because every gain that you make, you're losing 4%. So we try to get people to avoid variable annuities. And the good thing is that if you've had it for at least 3 or 4 years, you can actually get out of it. So, and we can help you with that as well. So the one that's most popular and one of the ones that most of our clients really enjoy is what's called the fixed indexed annuities. So the way that works is pretty simple. There's no fees. You can't lose one penny and there's no fees. They're like, well, how do you get paid? Well, we get paid by the annuity company, not by you. So there's no fees. The only time you would ever pay a fee on an annuity is if you add what's called a rider. And a rider is, think of it like an attachment. Maybe that attachment can give you a guaranteed check. Maybe the attachment can double your income if you go into long-term care facilities. So if you want that extra, then yeah, that'll be a cost. But the fixed index annuity by itself has no fees. It can never, ever go down in value. So when you're working with somebody and they have an annuity, the worst conversation I'm ever going to have is that you're exactly where you were last year. So if you put in $1 million and everybody comes crashing down, you stay at your million. Okay. Which is very, very important, especially when you get closer to retirement. The negative of the fixed index annuity is that you don't get all the upside of the market. So think of it. If you just look up right now, you might have a ceiling above you. And the way it works is that all annuities have what's called a ceiling or cap. And what that means is that if the market goes up a certain percentage, you don't get all of it. You get all of it up to the cap. So if the cap is 9% and the market does 20, you only get 9. But the advantage is that when it's down 20, you don't lose anything. And for many of you listening, you guys have already built up a big nest egg. You don't need 20 or 30% returns anymore. You just can't afford to lose 20 or 30%. So if you can just chug along, kind of like the little engine that could, you just chug along and never go backwards, usually that works for a lot of people. So what I would say is that if you have a diversified portfolio, some of your money's in stocks, some of your money's in bonds. Historically, bonds have not done what they used to do. They used to be the safety net, but now they're actually the ones that are losing. So what you can do is you can transfer your bond portion, leave the stocks, transfer the bond portion into the fixed index annuity. So now your money can still grow like a stock up to the cap, but you're safe. And when that mix is combined with the stocks, I think that can actually make your portfolio much more efficient.
10: If today's conversation about annuities still has you raising questions, you might even actually have annuity, but not know exactly what you have. 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Get a review of everything that you have. You can sit down, have a conversation, and talk with them. 202-839-8982. That's 202-839-8982, and clear up the confusion. Get that second opinion. Get the questions answered as you go into retirement and get that new perspective going into retirement. But Tavon, we also know, now you talked about fees. Fees, we know how they can be detrimental to a retirement plan, but also taxes, because taxes often can be a big hit as well, where Uncle Sam is coming for his portion. How does an annuity get taxed differently than a regular brokerage account? And what does that mean for our retirement if this is done?
9: Yeah, so this could be a brokerage account, and this can also be your savings. So imagine if you had $100,000 sitting in cash in a bank, and you were fortunate enough to find a CD that was paying 5% a year. The negative of that 5% is that at the end of the year, you're going to get a 1099, and you're going to owe taxes. But if you were to go with a fixed annuity or a fixed index annuity paying 5%, then that interest is tax deferred. So if you don't know what tax deferred means, that's basically what you had in your 401k. You put money in and you don't pay taxes now, you pay taxes down the road. So you won't pay any taxes on a fixed index annuity until you actually cash the whole thing out. And most people would never cash out their whole account, you know, all at once. So annuities are actually very tax efficient. One thing that kind of concerns me, John, is that, you know, some people are so afraid of taxes

0: then you're actually losing money. Like if you're getting 1% of your money and everything's going up by 4%, you're losing 3% every single year. And one other thing, John, I want to talk about with annuities is there's some annuities out there where you actually get money up front just for putting your money in. But I want everybody to know the real and honest truth about those types of annuities. So the people who sell annuities can be financial advisors, but the concern is that it can also be just insurance agents. And I don't know if you've ever looked at an insurance test, John, but it's actually, it only takes you a week to get.
1: Correct.
0: So, John, right now you can go home, get a book, study for 7 days, and now you are licensed to give financial advice when you may not really know what you're doing. So what's happening is that people are getting their insurance license. They can't sell anything else but life insurance and annuities, and they're pushing people into products that they don't even know, really understand themselves. And then that's why annuities are getting a bad rap, because they're not telling everybody all the details about it. And here's an easy way to figure out if their insurance license. When they ask you, hey, would you like to put your money or roll your money over into this annuity? If you say no, and there's no backup investment, then that means that's all they can sell. You got to be very, very, very careful with that. So what's happening a lot now is that there's annuities that have bonuses up front. And people say, hey, well, that sounds too good to be true. Like nobody's giving free money. Well, they actually are. So the way it works is that some annuities are given bonuses of up to 20%. So if you put $1 million in today, you will get 20% just for doing it. That's $200,000 added to your account. But here's the trade-off. The trade-off is that you're going to be very, very happy year one, but then year two for the rest of your life, that ceiling or cap that I was talking about is much lower than an annuity that doesn't have a bonus. So this is where we have to kind of weigh the pros and cons. So let's say I had $1 million. I put it in a growth annuity, a fixed index one, and the cap is 11%. So every time the market goes up, I get all the upside up to 11. Or I can go with an annuity that has a 20% bonus up front, but the cap is only 5%. So then, you know, it's not growing as fast, but I did get that, you know, that big boost, the head start. So usually what we do as financial advisors is we kind of just look at the market. Like this year, the market's been shaky. Like we don't know whether it's going to go up or down, or so the bonus makes sense right now because we don't know where the market's headed. But in the past, you know, people were getting 20%, 30%, 40% return. So having a higher cap made more sense. So the good thing is that you don't have to put all your eggs in one. You can mix it. You can do one without a bonus and one with the bonus. But I did want everybody to know that that bonus is real. Also, with regards to withdrawing money out the annuity, this is something that everybody doesn't tell you. When you put money in, usually you can't touch it for the first year. And there's a limit of how much you can take out per year. And that limit for most annuities is 10%. So you put in $1 million and you say, hey, Tavon, I want to pay my house off. I need $900,000. It's going to be a penalty. But if you only need 10% or less, this is actually a really good investment. And the 10% is actually a good thing because it's like stopping you from spending your money too fast. Because if you spend more than 10%, you're going to be out of money in 10 years. So I just want everybody to be clear that, you know, there's really good annuities out there. There's annuities that, you know, maybe the agents aren't disclosing everything that you need to know. But to summarize it again, for the fixed index annuities, there's no fees. You cannot lose. You can take out 10% a year. You're not paying the advisor. The advisor is getting paid by the annuity company. And the growth is capped off. And if you're comfortable with that, that's everything you really need to know. Like when you do the annuity, you're going to get this big booklet that's like 100 pages, but you know, 90% of the book doesn't apply to you at all. But yeah, I just wanted to make sure that's clear so everybody understands. But from a tax perspective, annuities are very, very tax efficient.
2: Not only from a tax perspective, but also we know that market uncertainty, well, it's not going anywhere. Midterms are coming up. We know what taxes, going back to that briefly, as we get a new president in, what the taxes can do. You can go and look at the national debt clock and you can see that number is just going to go up just as fast as it wants to. If you want to get the confusion out of it, if you want to find out exactly where your retirement plan and where the proper annuity fits in, because that's the thing, as Tavon made mention of, when you go and you see these insurance salesmen, you want to find out which one works best for you. That's what him.

0: and the team at New Perspective are going to talk about. 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If you have $250,000 or more, save for retirement, your 401k investment account, Tavon will put together the New Perspective path for you. You can reach out to him at 202-839-8982. That's 202-839-8982. Now, a large portion of the DMV listening and our audience, they work for the federal government, Tavon, and you made mention talking about the TSPs. How does an annuity work alongside with that?
1: Oh, it actually works out perfectly because most of you are under FERS, which is the new system, and everybody's all upset like, oh, man, I wish we were under the old system because the pension was higher. But if you do it the right way, we can actually use a portion of your TSP to get your pension as high as, you know, 80% of your income. So what we do is once you turn 59 and a half, whether you're still working or not, you can roll over your TSP into anything you want without a penalty and taxes. So what we would do is, let's say you had $1 million, we would roll over a portion of it, maybe 400, 500,000, and we would put that in the fixed index annuity. We would add the rider on there. Remember, that rider is an attachment where it can give you a monthly check. So now when you retire from the government, you got three things going on. You got your, four things, actually. You got your FERS pension, which is your high three, your years of service, your 1%. That's about 40% of your income. Then you have Social Security, which is eventually might be, you know, $3,000 or $4,000 a month. But then you have this annuity that's giving you a third income stream. And then your retirement is actually better and more diversified than the old system because they only get one check. Most of them don't even get Social Security. All they get is their civil service pension and nothing else. You have the ability to get three. So, but you have to do it the right way. And we highly recommend that once you turn 59 and a half, you can roll it over to get another guaranteed income stream. We do have a few clients that don't really need extra income. They may have, paid off all their bills while they were working. They may have been retired military, so they're getting military and VA tax-free, so they don't need extra income. So what they do is they do the same thing, but they don't add the rider. They don't add the attachment to give the monthly check. They just go with the annuity that's, hey, I just want my money to grow and never lose. And for those of you in the TSP that have all their money in the G fund, this is a no-brainer because in the G fund, you don't make anything. Your money's safe, but you're not making anything. So at least with the annuity, your money can grow. It can't lose. You still have access to some of it. That's the way to go if you're all in the G fund. Because the worst thing you can do is have it in the G fund and then switch it back to the C because you want to get in the market and then the market crashes. So you got to be strategic with it. And that's what the fixed index annuity can help you with, especially if you're in the federal government.
0: Reach out to Tavon, have a conversation, and get a plan put in place for retirement. You can give them a call, 202-839-8982. If you have $250,000 or more saved for retirement, you've done an outstanding job. You've done better than a large portion of our society. And the plans that Tavon have in place, not just with annuities, can get that going for you exactly the way that you want, the retirement that you want. Reach out to him, 202-839-8982. But now, Tavon, I've heard about annuities and the comment that always comes with it: I'm not locking my money up anywhere. And people get concerned about that. So yeah. Talk to us about what actually happens for someone who needs to get their money before retirement.
1: So, John, let's imagine you started working at 30 years old and you have a 401k. You're already locked in. You're not able to touch that money until you turn 59 and a half. So many people who work in private industry, the federal government, nurses, whomever, they've been putting money in this plan for 30 plus years and haven't complained once that they can't touch it. But when you go with the new investment and they say, hey, well, maybe you got to keep it in there for another 10 years. It's like World War III. Like, they just don't understand. Like, why can't I touch my money when they haven't touched it at all anyway? With annuities, a negative of them, if we're comparing it to like a 401k, is that the 401k, you can cash out the whole account in one day if you want to. You'll get a big tax bill, but you can do it. With the annuity, you can take out 10% a year. So you put in $100,000, you can take out $10,000 that year. If your account grows to $200,000, you can take out $20,000 that year. That's really it. And you have to keep it in there usually for like a 5 to 10 year period. There's some annuities that are longer, some annuities that are shorter. And if you take out more than the 10%, it'll just be a penalty.
0: Okay.
1: So to make the math easy, let's say you had a TSP for $500,000. You rolled the TSP into the annuity. It's growing at no loss. If you need $50,000 or less, which is 10%, there's no penalty. But if you needed $51,000, the $50,000, you can pull that out, but that $1,000 would have a penalty. And that penalty usually starts around 10%. And then every year you hold the annuity, that percentage goes down. So if you take out that $51,000 in year two, it might be a 9% penalty, then an 8%, then a 7%. And then after 10 years, you can do whatever you want with it. But don't be concerned that you have to keep your money in there, because there's a good chance you're never going to cash it all out anyway. Like, just think of the impact that's going to have on your tax bill and your Medicare premiums and your Social Security taxability. So I think, John, I think people just don't like to be told that they can't access all their money. Okay, they're never going to do it, but they just don't want somebody telling them that they can't. So that is one negative of the annuities. But if you don't need access to all of it in one day, it might actually make sense for a lot of people.
0: The comparison that you gave there is outstanding. You've been putting into a 401k all your life. You've been working all your life. You've been saving that tax portion of it, where, yes, you have the freedom to do it, but you also have a silent partner. We all have the exact same silent partner sitting there waiting for us to touch it without a proper plan in place. And having that plan and having that ability with the annuity and everything that you say, that's what New Perspective can help you do. Have that plan to take care of that tax portion of it as well. But if you want to have a plan in place, you want to make sure that you don't have a tax bomb waiting for you, reach out to Tavon and the team at New Perspective at 202-839-8982. That's 202-839-8982. Now, one last one for you, Tavon, because building generational wealth, it's something that everyone talks about. We talk about it in our community a lot, and we should. But for someone listening right now who wants to make sure that they don't run out of money in retirement and maybe leave something behind, what's the first step they should take?
1: Well, the first step is to call the number, and you're going to get a free consultation. So what's going to happen is our paraplanners is going to get all the information about you, your name, your date of birth, how much have you saved, what are your expenses, what's your goals, and then they're going to put you on the calendar with one of our advisors. You know, we have five here. So what's going to happen is we're going to put together a retirement blueprint for you. You come in, you bring your statements, and we're going to let you know exactly the month that you're able to retire. The goal is to try to get you to at least age 100. In this software, it's going to tell us all of your income streams. It's going to inflate those income streams each year with the cost of living. It's going to break down all of your expenses from your mortgage, your real estate taxes. And we're going to have an actual plan that says, hey, January 2031, you can retire. And you're able to spend $7,000 a month in retirement. You may come back and say, hey, well, I'm used to spending $10,000 a month. And then I'm going to say, hey, well, you can do that, but then you're going to run out of money at 85. And then you can say, hey, well, nobody in my family lived past 85. I'm good. So we're going to go back and forth until we actually put that plan together. And then once we figure it out collectively, then my job is to figure out, hey, what is everything that can go wrong that would cause us not to be able to retire? What happens if the market crashes? What happens if the president decides, hey, I just want to cut Social Security? You have to put all these what ifs into the plan. And what the biggest thing is, what happens if you get sick and you don't have long-term care? Like, I don't know if you looked at the price of a nursing home, but that could be $10,000 to $15,000 a month. So you got to make sure you have a plan, make sure the plan, if it's broken, can be fixed. And then once you become a client, you know, we would meet every 6 months, review your goals. But it's actually, you know, it's not that complicated. Like, the clients that we have that have done the best are the ones that actually know the least. And, you know, they've put money away for years and years, and they don't even know their password. They just know that they're in stocks. They don't get emotional. They don't look at it every day. But by the time they retire, they had millions. You sit down and get a plan together, you know, we can absolutely help you.
0: If you want to sit down, have a conversation, and find out, get all that information, get the New Perspective path, find out if annuities will work for you, have a tax strategy in place, have a plan that'll carry you out to 100 years, making sure that you have the income that you need going into retirement. Because the last thing you want to do is get into retirement and discover you don't have enough income there and have to go back to work. That's not what the plan is for. The plan is for to get you to the retirement that you want. And like you heard Tavon say right there, it's that going back and forth. It's not just putting you in something, just saying here. It's having a plan in place. That's why the $250,000 or more is making sure that your hard-earned money, the strategies that he has, works with those amounts. Give him a call, sit down, have that conversation, talk with him and the team at New Perspective. You can reach out to him. Just simply give him a call at 202-839-8982. That's 202-839-8982. As always, we thank you guys for joining us here on the New Perspective Financial Radio Show. I'm John Radcliffe. Enjoy the rest of your weekend. Be safe out there. Be kind to one another. Tavon, as always, I thank you for all the information that you share with us.
2: No worries.
0: Each and every time. And before we get out of here, sir, just want to give you the final word.
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5: 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New Perspective Financial Solutions is not permitted to offer, and no statement made during this show shall constitute tax or legal advice. 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
10: This morning, I want to close out this series by looking at one more icon. Prince Rogers Nelson, known as Prince. Track 5 this morning from Prince is a relatively unknown song by Prince called The Cross. Our scripture comes from 1 Corinthians, the first chapter and the 18th verse. And it simply says these words: "For the message of the cross is foolishness to those who are perishing, but to us who are being saved, it is the power of God. The grass withers and the flower fades, but the word of our God shall stand forever." Prince was a singer, songwriter, musician, actor, and filmmaker. He is credited as one of the greatest musicians ever. Born and raised in Minneapolis, Minnesota, he signed a record deal with Warner Brother Records at 18 years old. In 1984, he became the first singer to simultaneously have a number one film, album and single with Purple Rain, its soundtrack, and When Doves Cry as number one on the charts at the same time. That album, Purple Rain, recorded with his new band, The Revolution, spent 24 consecutive weeks at number one on the U.S. Billboard 200 and won the Academy Award for Best Original Song Score. Prince sold more than 100 million albums in his lifetime. He won 7 Grammys, 6 American Music Awards, an Academy Award, and multiple other awards. He is, no doubt, one of the greatest artists of all time. On April 21st, 2016, at the age of 57, Prince Rogers Nelson died at his Paisley Park home in Chanhassen, Minnesota. The Crawls is a different song for Prince. It is a gospel rock track from his 1987 double album, Sign of the Times. Sign of the Times was the 9th studio album by Prince. Sign of the Times takes a drastic departure from his previous works. He took on and he got inspiration from social issues and spirituality. Prince himself said that this was a time of great spiritual awakening for him. He began to explore themes of suffering, of poverty, and ultimately salvation. The song opens by describing a harsh reality of life. He talks about ghettos and starvation and desperation. But rather than dwelling entirely on bleakness, Prince points to Christ sacrifice as a rescue. He sings in the song that Jesus will be the bread for all of us if we believe in the salvation that it represents. It's interesting, and I need to throw this in here, that years later, Prince would actually become a Jehovah's Witness. And whenever, because Jehovah's Witnesses do not believe that Jesus was crucified on a traditional cross, he began, whenever he performed the song out, he would change the name from the cross to the Christ. The lyrics say this: black day, stormy night, no love, no hope in sight. Don't cry, he is coming. Don't die without knowing the cross. Ghettos to the left of us, flowers to the right. There'll be bread for all of us if we can just bear the cross. Sweet song of salvation, a pregnant mother sings. She lives in starvation. Her children need all that she brings. We all have our problems, some big, some are small. Soon all of our problems will be taken by the cross, the cross, the cross. As I thought about those words from Prince in this song, I couldn't help but think of Paul's words to the church at Corinth in our text this morning. He says, for the message of the cross is foolishness to those who are perishing, but to us who are being saved, it is the power of God. I imagine when Prince allowed those in the record company and others to hear this song, they wondered to themselves, what in the world is he talking about? He's trying to tell us that all of these issues in the world, all of these things in the world can be answered by the cross. And if you are an unbeliever, it doesn't make any sense. Paul says it's foolishness to put all your hope in the cross is foolishness. It makes no sense. But he says to those of us who believe, to those of us who are being saved, he said, it is the power of God. And I wish I had somebody here who just believes, even in spite of all that's going on in the world today, all that we are dealing with, I wish I had somebody here who knows that God has the final word. I'm just crazy enough. That's why I believe, brothers and sisters, we got to get back to the cross. We have gotten away from what the cross signifies. That I wish I had somebody here at the cross, where I first saw the light and the bands of my heart rolled away. Anybody here know it was there by faith I receive my sight? And here the shout is, and now I'm happy all the day. I may have my problems. I may have my trials. I may have my trouble. I may have tribulation. But thank God for thank God for the cross. That the cross signifies, and if we just get back to the cross in our preaching. That was a day in preaching, the old preacher used to say, listen, you hadn't preached a sermon until you went to the cross. I wish I had somebody here. They say it didn't matter what you was preaching about. You could be preaching about giving. You could be preaching about anything. But you need to somehow or another weave that thing and tell them one Friday they nailed him to an oh, I wish I had somebody here. Listen, we need to get back to the cross in our singing. I thank God for the new stuff. But anybody here know Jesus, keep me near the cross, there. Hey. So Paul says, message of the cross is foolishness to the world. But to us who are being saved, it is the power of God. And so I begin to think, what is it? What is it? Because obviously Prince believed that there was something about the cross that gave it power. Paul says, to the world it's foolishness, but to those of us who are being saved is the power. And so I begin to think, what is it about the message of the cross that makes it so powerful? Three things, and I'm done. Three things about the message of the cross. The first reason that the message of the cross is so powerful is because it is a message of redemption. The cross is a message of redemption. You see, the Bible teaches us that Jesus did not simply come to make bad people better. He came to redeem lost people. Somebody missed that. He did not come just to make you better. He came to redeem you. You see, when Adam fell, we all fell. When Adam fell, we lost our way.
2: And nobody could do for us, I wish I had somebody here, what Jesus could do. And that's why the cross is so powerful, because it is a message of redemption. Jesus did not just put money in your pocket. Jesus did not just put clothes on your back. Jesus did not just put food on your table. He redeemed you.
10: He became the sacrifice that paid a price that we could never repay. That's why Ephesians 1 and 7 says, in him we have redemption through his blood, the forgiveness of sins in accordance with the riches of God's grace. Colossians 1, 13 and 14 says, for he has rescued us from the dominion of darkness and brought us into the kingdom of the Son he loves. Here it is, that 14th verse of Colossians, the first chapter. In whom we have redemption, the forgiveness of sins. See, somebody said, well, why is redemption so important? Because redemption addresses, see, that's the problem. We needed somebody who could address our sin problem. Oh, I knew y'all was going to get quiet there. You see, that word redeem means to buy back or to pay a ransom. Because of our sinful nature, the Bible says every man, every woman who is born of a woman is born into sin. That's why, you know, that little child, I mean, he just as cute and just as innocent as can be. And he'll touch the table. And you tell him, why did you touch the table? I didn't touch the table. But I saw you. Why did you touch the table? I didn't touch the table, but I'm looking at you touching the table. It's because it's their nature. It's our nature. We are born. I don't care how holy you think you are. I don't care how good you think you are. We are born in sin. We are shaped in iniquity. And that's why we needed a redeemer. We had a sin problem. Because here's the reality of sin. Romans says the wages of sin is death. The cross reminds us that Jesus paid a debt he did not owe. Because we owed a debt we could not pay. I was watching this TV show about pawn shops. And there was a lady who kind of was down on her luck, and so she had a family heirloom. And so when she couldn't come up with anything else, she took that heirloom to the pawn shop and pawned this priceless family heirloom. And she got the money for it, and a couple of days later, she was talking to her daughter about, you know, that she had made a decision to pawn this family heirloom. And the daughter was upset. She said, you know, why didn't you call me? Why didn't you talk to me first? And so the daughter went back to the pawn shop, paid for the family heirloom, and came and gave it to her mother and said, listen, don't do that again. If you need anything, just call me. She paid the price. She didn't keep the heirloom for herself, but she took
2: and gave that heirloom that she had just paid for and gave it back to her mother and say, here, this is yours. You ought to be shouting right now, because that's what Jesus did for us on the cross. Sin had us in bondage, because you know what? No matter how good you were, no matter what good you did in the world, you could never pay the price.
10: But thank God, out on Calvary, Christ paid it all with his own blood. Through his redemption, we're no longer controlled by our sin, but we belong to God. That's why the songwriter said, I am redeemed. I was bought with a price. Jesus has changed my whole life. If anybody asks you, I wish I had somebody here just who I am, you tell them, I am redeemed. But this is the part I like. I'll tell of his favor. I'll tell of his love. I'll tell of his goodness to me. He purchased my redemption with his own precious blood. You ought to be shouting right now. And from sin, I've been set free. Is there anybody here who is grateful that you have been redeemed? Message of the cross is a message of redemption. But not only is the message of the cross a message of redemption, but the message of the cross is a message of reconciliation. It's a message of redemption, but then it's a message of reconciliation. You see, not only did the cross save us from sin, but the cross restored our relationship with God. You see, when Adam fell, sin separated. You remember in Genesis that God's relationship with Adam was so strong, the Bible says that they would meet every day in the cool of the day. And God and Adam would have that, they had that close personal relationship. But when Adam fell, there was a breach between man and God. Sin had come into the equation, and that relationship, even though God was still God, it was man that had changed. Sin separated us from God. But the cross creamed the bridge that allowed us to be restored. Sin broke fellowship, but redemption repaired, reconciled what sin had destroyed. That's why Colossians 1:21-22 says, though we were once alienated from God, Christ reconciled us through his death. Romans 5:10-11 says, for if while we were, and here it is, we were God's enemies. I knew y'all was going to get quiet there. I'm not telling you what I said. This is what the Romans writer said. For if while we were God's enemies, but here's the shout, we were reconciled to him through the death of his son. That's why it's so dangerous to be out of the will, out of the hand of God. When you don't know Jesus Christ as your Lord and Savior, it literally describes you as an enemy. I don't know about you, but I do not want to be God's enemy. See, the cross doesn't just change our destination. See, that's the redemption part. We've been redeemed. but it changes our relationship. You missed it. Wages of sin is death, but the gift of God is eternal life. We were redeemed, which changes our destination. Instead of being on our way to hell, because I'm redeemed, I now have a place over in glory. But not only am I redeemed, but I'm reconciled with God. That means our relationship has changed. There had been a wall up. That's what sin does. Sin puts a wall up between us and God. But because of the cross, we have now been reconciled. I think of the story of the prodigal son. You remember? He got too big for his britches and decided that he wanted all that was his. Now, I couldn't have been the man in the text. Because when he would have first came to me and said, give me what is mine, I would have told him it ain't yours yet. But that ain't the story Jesus was telling. Amen. He goes to his daddy. He says, listen, I want all that's mine. Give me what's owed me. Oh, Lord. Something hit me just then. Lord, if one of my children ever give me what's owed me. Oh, help me, Holy Ghost. But he gave him what was his. Bible says he goes out and because of a certain living, a certain way, he lost everything that his father had given him. He found himself, it got so bad, he found himself in a pig pen. And there in the pig pen, he began to think, listen, my daddy has servants living better than this. Surely, he ain't got to even let me back in the big house. I'll stay outside with the servants. I'll stay outside with the help. But it's got to be, it's got to be better than this. So he goes back to his father. I imagine the whole way back, he said, I'm going to have to hear my daddy. I had to hear I told you so. I'm going to have to deal with his punishment. But you know what the text says. The father ran to meet him, embraced him, loved him, and restored him. That's what reconciliation is all about because of the cross. The cross is where our Heavenly Father ran toward us through Jesus Christ. I wish I had a witness here. Instead of rejecting us, instead of turning his back on us, the Bible says, while we were yet sinners, Christ died. Even in spite of our ugliness, even in spite of all of our messed up ways, is there anybody here who knows he loved you enough to give his only begotten son to die for you and for me so that we could be restored, so that we could be reconciled back unto him. Listen, I'm done now, but the message of the cross is a message of redemption. The message of the cross is a message of reconciliation. Finally, the message of the cross is a message of resurrection. That's why the greatest holiday on the Christian calendar is Easter Sunday. It's not Christmas. Thank God for Good Friday, but it's not Good Friday. But the greatest holiday on the Christian calendar is Easter Sunday morning, because it's on Easter Sunday morning that we learn that the grave was empty. Listen, I know it's not Easter Sunday right now, but anybody here, thank God for the resurrection. I wish I had somebody here. Thank God that Jesus, even though he did die, even though he had nails nailed in his hand, thank God on Easter Sunday morning, he got up with all power in his hand. And is anybody here who knows, because he lives, it doesn't matter what I've done and what I've messed up in my life, thank God he lives today. Is there anybody here?
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0: 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Today, we're going to cut through the confusion around one of retirement's most talked about financial tools, annuities. And the man here to explain it all to us today, he's the CEO and lead advisor of New Perspective, Tavon Jackson. Tavon, how are you today, sir?
1: Hey, I'm doing well, John. How about yourself?
0: You know, I'm looking forward to talking about everything that we're going to talk about today, because we're going to go over a lot. We're going to go over a lot of phrases that people hear about. So I'm looking forward to it. And let's just go ahead and dive in right now.
1: All right, let's do it.
0: Because let's break through it. Around a lot of households, we hear the word annuity, but it never really comes up at a lot of different dinner tables, particularly growing up in the Black community. I didn't hear it much. But when it does, someone will say that's a scam or that's not for people like us. So let's clear the air. What actually is an annuity, and why should people pay more attention to them?
1: Yeah, so this is actually not as complicated as it may seem. So annuities have been around forever. And if you think about anybody that has a pension, which is a monthly check for the rest of your life, that's an annuity. And the only difference is that your employer is the one that's supplying the annuity, and people don't realize that you actually can just set up your own. especially for people who only have a TSP or a 401k, you can get that same pension that the old folks have without having to deal with an employer. So what we do for a lot of our clients is that we take their IRAs and their 401ks, and then their biggest concern is like, hey, I retired at 60. How do I make this money last me for the rest of my life? And for most people, they just kind of pinch off of it as they need it. But then when they don't plan properly, they end up running out of money. So what the annuity is, it's a contract with an insurance company to do two things. It can either protect your principal, so you'll never ever go down in value, or you can set it up so that they can pay you a monthly check for as long as you live. So this is very, very important because there's so many talks now that Social Security can run out.
13: Mm-hmm.
1: And if that happens, most people don't have a backup pension. So it might make sense to set up your own because then you can actually maintain control. So I think the reason why the annuities have gotten such a bad rep is that there used to be annuities out there, and there still are, that you can get a monthly check. And after one check, if you pass away, they keep all the money. So in the federal government, the TSP has an annuity, and you might have $1 million in your account. But if you look at your statement, it'll say, hey, if you turn this on right now, you'll get $7,000 a month forever. But what they don't tell you is that if you get one check and you pass away, MetLife, who's the company that's insuring it, they keep that million. So the first thing that people say when they come into our office, I heard I can't touch my money. I heard that if I pass away, you guys keep everything. There's different types of annuities, which we're going to elaborate on. So you just have to make sure you know the difference so that you can make an informed decision.
0: So annuities are a great way to start if you're looking for a way to fill in an income gap, so to speak, where, like you made mention of, whether it be Social Security, where that can go away. This is an opportunity to fill in that income gap, because the last thing that you want to do, and we've talked about it in depth and you hear it all the time, one of the greatest fears is people running out of money in retirement. This gives you that opportunity to do that. But now, talking about that, the different types of annuities that are out there, and we hear the phrase thrown around, fixed, variable, indexed. And for a lot of people, they're hearing it for the first time. So let's break this down in layman's terms, plain English for us. Talk to us like we're family. What are the difference between the different types of annuities that are out there?
1: When people say annuities are bad, it's kind of like saying restaurants are bad. Like, there's some bad restaurants, there's some good ones. You got to know the difference. So the first one I'm going to go over is a fixed annuity. And this is something that you can get with a financial advisor, but most people get it with their banks or their credit unions. So the way it works is super simple. You put your money in for a certain period of time. Usually it's anywhere between 2, 3, or 5 years. It'll pay the same rate for that whole period of time. Let's say 3 years. So you might have $100,000. You put it in a fixed annuity for 3 years. It might be paying 4%. Then every year, you know, you're going to get 4%, 4%, 4%, and then it matures and you got to figure out what to do with the money then. The advantages of the annuity is that, one, you can't lose anything. The disadvantage of it is that you're only stuck at that 4%, which for most people, that might be a lot better than what they're doing in their savings or under their mattress. So the fixed annuities, those are from your banks and your credit unions, pays a set rate for a certain period of time. The ones that most people try to avoid are what's called the variable annuities. So what a variable annuity means is that you put your money in and it's variable. It can either go up, but it can also come crashing down, just like the stock market. But the concern is that there's a lot of hidden fees. So a lot of people who have variable annuities, they come in, we do our analysis, we call it an annuity X-ray, and we let them know, hey, this is all the fees that don't show up on your statement, and it ends up being about 4%. So you're paying a fee for your mutual funds, you're paying a fee for your riders, you're paying a death fee, like when you die. So you're paying about 4% a year in fees, and that's why people are so upset with that contract, because it's not performing like it's supposed to, because every gain that you make, you're losing 4%. So we try to get people to avoid variable annuities, and the good thing is that if you've had it for at least 3 or 4 years, you can actually get out of it. So, and we can help you with that as well. So the one that's most popular and one of the ones that most of our clients really enjoy is what's called the fixed indexed annuities. So the way that works is pretty simple. There's no fees. You can't lose one penny and there's no fees. They're like, well, how do you get paid? Well, we get paid by the annuity company, not by you. So there's no fees. The only time you would ever pay a fee on an annuity is if you add what's called a rider. And a rider is, think of it like an attachment. Maybe that attachment can give you a guaranteed check. Maybe the attachment can double your income if you go into long-term care facilities. So if you want that extra, then yeah, that'll be a cost. But the fixed index annuity by itself has no fees. It can never, ever go down in value. So when you're working with somebody and they have an annuity, the worst conversation I'm ever going to have is that you're exactly where you were last year. So if you put in $1 million and everybody comes crashing down, you stay at your million. Okay, which is very, very important, especially when you get closer to retirement. The negative of the fixed index annuity is that you don't get all the upside of the market. So think of it, if you just look up right now, you might have a ceiling above you. And the way it works is that all annuities have what's called a ceiling or cap. And what that means is that if the market goes up a certain percentage, you don't get all of it. You get all of it up to the cap. So if the cap is 9% and the market does 20, you only get 9. But the advantage is that when it's down 20, you don't lose anything. And for many of you listening, you guys have already built up a big nest egg. You don't need 20 or 30% returns anymore. You just can't afford to lose 20 or 30%. So if you can just chug along, kind of like the little engine that could, you just chug along and never go backwards, usually that works for a lot of people. So what I would say is that if you have a diversified portfolio, some of your money's in stocks, some of your money's in bonds. Historically, bonds have not done what they used to do. They used to be the safety net, but now they're actually the ones that are losing. So what you can do is you can transfer your bond portion, leave the stocks, transfer the bond portion into the fixed index annuity. So now your money can still grow like a stock up to the cap, but you're safe. And when that mix is combined with the stocks, I think that can actually make your portfolio much more efficient.
0: If today's conversation about annuities still has you raising questions, you might even actually have annuity, but not know exactly what you have. That's what Tavon and the team at New Perspective, they want to sit down. They want to have a conversation with you and help clear up the confusion. If you have $250,000 or more saved in retirement or in an annuity, reach out to Tavon and the team at New Perspective and get what they're calling the New Perspective Path. Get a review of everything that you have. You can sit down, have a conversation, and talk with them. 202-839-8982. That's 202-839-8982 and clear up the confusion. Get that second opinion. Get the questions answered as you go into retirement and get that new perspective going into retirement. But Tavon, we also know, now you talked about fees. Fees, we know how they can be detrimental to a retirement plan, but also taxes, because taxes often can be a big hit as well, where Uncle Sam is coming for his portion. How does an annuity get taxed differently than a regular brokerage account? And what does that mean for our retirement if this is done?
1: Yeah, so this could be a brokerage account, and this can also be your savings. So imagine if you had $100,000 sitting in cash in a bank, and you were fortunate enough to find a CD that was paying 5% a year. The negative of that 5% is that at the end of the year, you're going to get a 1099, and you're going to owe taxes. But if you were to go with a fixed annuity or a fixed index annuity paying 5%, then that interest is tax deferred. So if you don't know what tax deferred means, that's basically what you had in your 401k. You put money in and you don't pay taxes now, you pay taxes down the road. So you won't pay any taxes on a fixed index annuity until you actually cash the whole thing out. And most people would never cash out their whole account, you know, all at once. So annuities are actually very tax efficient. One thing that kind of concerns me, John, is that, you know, some people are so afraid of taxes that they don't want to make any money. So if you had money in the bank, they would rather have it sitting in cash than find something that's paying 3 or 4%, because they're like, oh, well, I don't want to pay taxes on it. Like, if you pay taxes on it, that means you're making more money. And that's what we should all, you know, strive for, because if we're not even, you know, keeping up with inflation, then you're actually losing money. Like, if you're getting 1% of your money and everything's going up by 4%, you're losing 3% every single year. And one other thing, John, I want to talk about with annuities is there's some annuities out there where you actually get money up front just for putting your money in. But I want everybody to know the real and honest truth about those types of annuities. So the people who sell annuities can be financial advisors, but the concern is that it can also be just insurance agents. And I don't know if you've ever looked at an insurance test, John, but it's actually, it only takes you a week to get.
10: Correct.
1: So, John, right now you can go home, get a book, study for 7 days, and now you are licensed to give financial advice when you may not really know what you're doing. So what's happening is that people are getting their insurance license. They can't sell anything else but life insurance and annuities, and they're pushing people into products that they don't even know, really understand themselves. And then that's why annuities are getting a bad rap, because they're not telling everybody all the details about it. And here's an easy way to figure out if their insurance license. When they ask you, hey, would you like to put your money or roll your money over into this annuity? If you say no, and there's no backup investment, then that means that's all they can sell. You got to be very, very, very careful with that. So what's happening a lot now is that there's annuities that have bonuses up front. And people say, hey, well, that sounds too good to be true. Like, nobody's giving free money. Well, they actually are. So the way it works.

0: year two for the rest of your life, that ceiling or cap that I was talking about is much lower than an annuity that doesn't have a bonus. So this is where we have to kind of weigh the pros and cons. So let's say I had $1 million. I put it in a growth annuity, a fixed index one, and the cap is 11%. So every time the market goes up, I get all the upside up to 11. Or I can go with an annuity that has a 20% bonus up front, but the cap is only 5%. So then, you know, it's not growing as fast, but I did get that, you know, that big boost, the head start. So usually what we do as financial advisors is we kind of just look at the market. Like this year, the market's been shaky. Like we don't know whether it's going to go up or down, or so the bonus makes sense right now because we don't know where the market's headed. But in the past, you know, people were getting 20%, 30%, 40% return. So having a higher cap made more sense. So the good thing is that you don't have to put all your eggs in one. You can mix it. You can do one without a bonus and one with the bonus. But I did want everybody to know that that bonus is real. Also, with regards to withdrawing money out the annuity, this is something that everybody doesn't tell you. When you put money in, usually you can't touch it for the first year. And there's a limit of how much you can take out per year. And that limit for most annuities is 10%. So you put in $1 million and you say, hey, Tavon, I want to pay my house off. I need $900,000. It's going to be a penalty. But if you only need 10% or less, this is actually a really good investment. And the 10% is actually a good thing because it's like stopping you from spending your money too fast. Because if you spend more than 10%, you're going to be out of money in 10 years. So I just want everybody to be clear that, you know, there's really good annuities out there. There's annuities that, you know, maybe the agents aren't disclosing everything that you need to know. But to summarize it again, for the fixed index annuities, there's no fees. You cannot lose. You can take out 10% a year. You're not paying the advisor. The advisor is getting paid by the annuity company. And the growth is capped off. And if you're comfortable with that, that's everything you really need to know. Like when you do the annuity, you're going to get this big booklet that's like 100 pages, but you know, 90% of the book doesn't apply to you at all. But yeah, I just wanted to make sure that's clear so everybody understands. But from a tax perspective, annuities are very, very tax efficient.
1: Not only from a tax perspective, but also we know that market uncertainty, well, it's not going anywhere. Midterms are coming up. We know what taxes, going back to that briefly, as we get a new president in, what the taxes can do. You can go and look at the national debt clock and you can see that number is just going to go up just as fast as it wants to. If you want to get the confusion out of it, if you want to find out exactly where your retirement plan and where the proper annuity fits in, because that's the thing, as Tavon made mention of, when you go and you see these insurance salesmen, you want to find out which one works best for you. That's what him and the team at New Perspective are going to talk about. Give them a call, get the New Perspective path, and find out where and if an annuity fits into that plan for you. If you have $250,000 or more saved for retirement, your 401k investment account, Tavon will put together the New Perspective path for you. You can reach out to him at 202-839-8982. That's 202-839-8982. Now, a large portion of the DMV listening and our audience, they work for the federal government, Tavon, and you made mention talking about the TSPs. How does an annuity work alongside with that?
0: Oh, it actually works out perfectly because most of you are under FERS, which is the new system, and everybody's all upset like, oh, man, I wish we were under the old system because the pension was higher. But if you do it the right way, we can actually use a portion of your TSP to get your pension as high as, you know, 80% of your income. So what we do is once you turn 59 and a half, whether you're still working or not, you can roll over your TSP into anything you want without a penalty and taxes. So what we would do is, let's say you had $1 million, we would roll over a portion of it, maybe 400, 500,000, and we would put that in the fixed index annuity. We would add the rider on there. Remember, that rider is an attachment where it can give you a monthly check. So now when you retire from the government, you got three things going on. You got four things, actually. You got your FERS pension, which is your high three, your years of service, your 1%. That's about 40% of your income. Then you have Social Security, which is eventually might be, you know, $3,000 or $4,000 a month. But then you have this annuity that's giving you a third income stream. And then your retirement is actually better and more diversified than the old system because they only get one check. Most of them don't even get Social Security. All they get is their civil service pension and nothing else. You have the ability to get three. So, but you have to do it the

0: right way. And we highly recommend that once you turn 59 and a half, you can roll it over to get another guaranteed income stream. We do have a few clients that don't really need extra income. They may have, paid off all their bills while they were working. They may have been retired military, so they're getting military and VA tax-free, so they don't need extra income. So what they do is they do the same thing, but they don't add the rider. They don't add the attachment to give the monthly check. They just go with the annuity that's, hey, I just want my money to grow and never lose. And for those of you in the TSP that have all their money in the G fund, this is a no-brainer because in the G fund, you don't make anything. Your money's safe, but you're not making anything. So at least with the annuity, your money can grow. It can't lose. You still have access to some of it. That's the way to go if you're all in the G fund. Because the worst thing you can do is have it in the G fund and then switch it back to the C because you want to get in the market and then the market crashes. So you got to be strategic with it. And that's what the fixed index annuity can help you with, especially if you're in the federal government.
1: Reach out to Tavon, have a conversation, and get a plan put in place for retirement. You can give him a call, 202-839-8982. If you have $250,000 or more saved for retirement, you've done an outstanding job. You've done better than a large portion of our society. And the plans that Tavon have in place, not just with annuities, can get that going for you exactly the way that you want, the retirement that you want. Reach out to him, 202-839-8982. 8982. But now, Tavon, I've heard about annuities and the comment that always comes with it. I'm not locking my money up anywhere. And people get concerned about that. So yep. Talk to us about what actually happens for someone who needs to get their money before retirement.
0: So, John, let's imagine you started working at 30 years old and you have a 401k. You're already locked in. You're not able to touch that money until you turn 59 and a half. So many people who work in private industry, the federal government, nurses, whomever, they've been putting money in this plan for 30 plus years and haven't complained once that they can't touch it. But when you go with the new investment and they say, hey, well, maybe you got to keep it in there for another 10 years. It's like World War III. Like they just don't understand. Like why can't I touch my money when they haven't touched it at all anyway? With annuities, a negative of them, if we're comparing it to like a 401k, is that the 401k, you can cash out the whole account in one day if you want to. You'll get a big tax bill, but you can do it. With the annuity, you can take out 10% a year. So you put in $100,000, you can take out $10,000 that year. If your account grows to $200,000, you can take out $20,000 that year. That's really it. And you have to keep it in there usually for like a 5 to 10 year period. There's some annuities that are longer, some annuities that are shorter. And if you take out more than the 10%, it'll just be a penalty. Okay. So to make the math easy, let's say you had a TSP for $500,000. You rolled the TSP into the annuity. It's growing at no loss. If you need $50,000 or less, which is 10%, there's no penalty. But if you needed $51,000, the $50,000, you can pull that out, but that $1,000 would have a penalty. And that penalty usually starts around 10%. And then every year you hold the annuity, that percentage goes down. So if you take out that $51,000 in year two, it might be a 9% penalty, then an 8%, then a 7%. And then after 10 years, you can do whatever you want with it. But don't be concerned that you have to keep your money in there because there's a good chance you're never going to cash it all out anyway. Like just think of the impact that's going to have on your tax bill and your Medicare premiums and your Social Security taxability. So I think, John, I think people just don't like to be told that they can't access all their money. Okay, they're never going to do it, but they just don't want somebody telling them that they can't. So that is one negative of the annuities. But if you don't need access to all of it in one day, it might actually make sense for a lot of people.
1: The comparison that you gave there is outstanding. You've been putting into a 401k all your life. You've been working all your life. You've been saving that tax portion of it where, yes, you have the freedom to do it, but you also have a silent partner. We all have the exact same silent partner sitting there waiting for us to touch it without a proper plan in place. And having that plan and having that ability with the annuity and everything that you say, that's what New Perspective can help you do. Have that plan to take care of that tax portion of it as well. But if you want to have a plan in place, you want to make sure that you don't have a tax bomb waiting for you, reach out to Tavon and the team at New Perspective at 202-839-8982. That's 202-839-8982. Now, one last one for you, Tavon, because building generational wealth It's something that everyone talks about. We talk about it in our community a lot, and we should. But for someone listening right now who wants to make sure that they don't run out of money in retirement and maybe leave something behind, what's the first step they should take?
0: Well, the first step is to call the number, and you're going to get a free consultation. So what's going to happen is our paraplanners is going to get all the information about you, your name, your date of birth, how much have you saved, what are your expenses, what's your goals, and then they're going to put you on the calendar with one of our advisors. You know, we have five here. So what's going to happen is we're going to put together a retirement blueprint for you. You come in, you bring your statements, and we're going to let you know exactly the month that you're able to retire. The goal is to try to get you to at least age 100. In this software, it's going to tell us all of your income streams. It's going to inflate those income streams each year with the cost of living. It's going to break down all of your expenses from your mortgage, your real estate taxes. And we're going to have an actual plan that says, hey, January 2031, you can retire. And you're able to spend $7,000 a month in retirement. You may come back and say, hey, well, I'm used to spending $10,000 a month. And then I'm going to say, hey, well, you can do that, but then you're going to run out of money at 85. And then you could say, hey, well, nobody in my family lived past 85. I'm good. So we're going to go back and forth until we actually put that plan together. And then once we figure it out collectively, then my job is to figure out, hey, what is everything that can go wrong that would cause us not to be able to retire? What happens if the market crashes? What happens if the president decides, hey, I just want to cut Social Security? You have to put all these what ifs into the plan. And what the biggest thing is, what happens if you get sick and you don't have long-term care? Like, I don't know if you looked at the price of a nursing home, but that can be $10,000 to $15,000 a month. So you got to make sure you have a plan. Make sure the plan, if it's broken, can be fixed. And then once you become a client, you know, we would meet every 6 months, review your goals. But it's actually, you know, it's not that complicated. Like, the clients that we have that have done the best are the ones that actually know the least. And, you know, they've put money away for years and years, and they don't even know their password. They just know that they're in stocks. They don't get emotional. They don't look at it every day. But by the time they retire, they had millions. You sit down and get a plan together. You know, we can absolutely help you.
1: If you want to sit down, have a conversation, and find out, get all that information, get the new perspective path, find out if annuities will work for you, have a tax strategy in place, have a plan that'll carry you out to 100 years, making sure that you have the income that you need going into retirement. Because the last thing you want to do is get into retirement and discover you don't have enough income there and have to go back to work. That's not what the plan is for. The plan is for to get you to the retirement that you want. And like you heard Tavon say right there, it's that going back and forth. It's not just putting you in something, just saying here. It's having a plan in place. That's why the $250,000 or more is making sure that your hard-earned money, the strategies that he has, works with those amounts. Give him a call, sit down, have that conversation, talk with him and the team at New Perspective. You can reach out to him. Just simply give him a call at 202-839-8982. That's 202-839-8982. As always, we thank you guys for joining us here on the New Perspective Financial Radio Show. I'm John Radcliffe. Enjoy the rest of your weekend. Be safe out there. Be kind to one another. Tavon, as always, I thank you for all the information that you share with us.
0: No worries.
1: Each and every time. And before we get out of here, sir, just want to give you the final word.
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